0: missing by much, and Cleveland is not expanding, and no challenges. And the catcher, William Contreras, heading out to the mound. Back-to-back walks, David Fry at second, Kyle Manzardo at first. Nobody out here in the second, and with limited offense right now, Rosie, you may not get many opportunities against one of the best pitching staffs in baseball. You cannot not capitalize.
1: Biggest difference between the two teams, hitting with men in scoring position. Here's an opportunity for the Guardians to cut into that gap a little bit and try and get on the board.
0: Well, Milwaukee thinks Stuart Fairchild is bunting. They pinch in at the corners. Two on, nobody out. Second inning, no score. Gasser's ready and the pitch. And it's in there. Strike did not show bunt. These clubs mirror each other in a lot of ways. They do the little things like bunt. Both run like crazy. Both really catch the ball. Both really pitch well. The pitch down and in. But Rosie pointed out the most significant difference. Milwaukee in the clutch, second in baseball. Cleveland in the clutch, 27th in baseball. The 1-1 waved at 1-2. With men in scoring position, Milwaukee second best, only Atlanta better. Brewers hit 281. Cleveland, fourth worst at 229. Opportunity here, two on, nobody out. The 1-2 pitch to Fairchild. And he swings and misses at a changeup. So the runners stay at first and second. One down in the Fairchild strikeout. The second for Gasser. One down here in the second inning. And the batter will be Stephen Kwan. Left-handed hitting left fielder. And boy, again, does Cleveland need Kwan to get back to being Stephen Kwan of years past? The pitch, up high, a ball. This guy in his first 4 years was one of the best hitters with men in scoring position in the American League. Left on left. Gasser's ready. And the pitch. And it's in there. One ball, one strike. His sinker, 92 miles per hour. Cleveland's catching a break. They're not facing Milwaukee's two best pitchers this week. The 1-1. Swing and a foul tip. He chased a pitch up and in. 1-2 the count. No Jacob Mizorowski. Cleveland won't have to deal with that guy. Nor do they have to face Kyle Harrison. Now the 1-2 pitch. Down and away, 2-2. Mizorowski's all world. 131 strikeouts in 87 innings. A 1.34 ERA. And Kyle Harrison, 8-1 with a 2.47 ERA. Now the 2-2 pitch. Swung on, double play ball to short. Pratt to second, one. Terang turns it. Two on, nobody out, and Cleveland does nothing. No score in the middle of inning number two.
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0: Cleveland. The second, the right fielder and number five hitter, Jake Bowers, having a career year to lead off against Slade Ciccone. What a campaign for Bowers. Mm-mm-mm. Now the set and the pitch. And it's in there. Bowers hitting .276, 13 bombs, 46 RBIs. Bowers leads Milwaukee in home runs and runs batted in. The 0-1 pitch. Down low. 1-1. Slade Ciccone. Fastball, sinker, cutter, curve, and slider. He has really pitched well his last two times out against the Yankees both times. The pitch inside and low, threw him the curveball, 2-1. Back-to-back starts against the Yankees, and he worked 11 innings in those two starts and only gave up three runs. Now the 2-1 pitch. Back door to him, called strike. Good slider, 2-2. Milwaukee is third out of the 30 teams in baseball in runs scored, almost 5.5 a game. Fourth in baseball in batting average. Fifth in doubles. Fourth in walks. Third in steals. Eighth in OPS. The thing they don't do, hit many homers. The pitch low, full count. Brewers 27th in baseball and home runs. Cleveland 24th. Cleveland actually has three more home runs than Milwaukee. Now the payoff pitch to Bowers. Swung on, skied in the air to left, not deep. Toward the line, Arias out, Kwan in. Kwan calls him off. And the left fielder retires Bowers. Here's Andrew Vaughn. Well, when Cleveland bats, it's the Conrad Score 4 win for new tires. Tonight's contestant, Janine Roof of Finley, trying to win the Bridgestone tires in the first four innings from Conrad's Tire Express and Total Car Care. 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Here's Andrew Vaughn. What a pickup this was. Takes outside a ball. Traded Aaron Civale to the White Sox for Andrew Vaughn. And Vaughn is why Rhys Hoskins is no longer a Brewer. The 1-0 pitch in there. Vaughn hitting .354, couple of homers, 18 RBIs. He, too, fractured his left hand and didn't play his first game this year until May 3rd. The 1-1. Waved at it, 1-2. 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Now the 1-2 pitch. Outside, ball 2, 2-2. No score, bottom of the second inning from American Family Field in Milwaukee, Wisconsin. Now the 2-2. Swung on, rolled to short. Rocchio gobbles, sets, throws, two down. These two teams were rivals for many years. Remember Milwaukee, when they moved from Seattle and went from the Pilots to the Brewers in 1970. They were an American League team. And then Cleveland and Milwaukee were American League Central Division rivals.

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8: Here's Gabriel Arias. He's back in the lineup after the hamstring injury. No score. Third inning. Waves at the first pitch. From the lefty, Robert Gasser. Arias is not ready to play every day. Right-handed batter, the pitch. And he sends a liner to right. Base hit. He took a changeup the other way instead of rolling over it. And an encouraging sign for Gabriel Arias. When he's at his best, he hits the ball the other way. He only played 10 games before he got hurt in April. Now catcher Austin Hedges, 269 mark, a homer, 9 RBIs. 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No score, third inning. One of the great hitters' parks in baseball. The pitch in there, a strike. Michael Brantley always said this, he thought, was the best hitters' park in all of baseball. Ball carries well. The element's not usually a factor. Great backdrop for the hitter. The pitch in there, 1-2. The massive video board sits high above the batter's eye in dead center. And sometimes you wonder about the dimensions here because this ballpark plays a lot smaller than what the dimensions say. No score, third inning. Runner at first for Cleveland is Arias. Hedges awaiting the 1-2 pitch. Here it comes. Swung on, fouled out of play to the right. Hey, when you've got rust to bust, use PB Blaster. Cleveland original since 1957. PB Blaster always working like a pro. Robert Gasser hasn't won a game this year in AAA or in the big leagues. Down the 1-2. Curveball, a little squibber headed towards second. Charged by Terang. Tries to tag, throws, got him! And he did get the tag on Arias. Couldn't tell from here if Arias avoided it or was tagged. And Terang turns Milwaukee's second double play in his last two innings. 4-3. And top of the order in Travis Bazzana. Two outs, nobody on base. Bazzana started the game with a fly ball to the track in center. Left on left. Two down. Nobody on. Third inning. No score. The wind and the pitch.

0: and it's waved at. And AAA this year, Gasser made 7 starts, didn't have any wins, 3.38 ERA. The pitch is high, 1-1, 0-3 with the Brewers, 6.38 ERA. This is a guy that was out after Tommy John surgery, so in essence missed all of last year, had that surgery in August of 24. The pitch and a check swing strike, 1-2 the count. He was part of the package when Milwaukee acquired him. Came from San Diego in the Josh Hader deal. Now the 1-2. Outside a ball, 2-2. Matt Arnold, the outstanding head of baseball ops for the Brewers, might win executive of the year on one trade, getting 2 starting pitchers for Caleb Durbin. The pitch swung on, pounded, foul way down the right field line, way into the upper deck. 2-2. Kyle Harrison, told you him before, 8-1, 247. And the other starter we're going to see tomorrow night in Drouin, they both came in that trade with Boston. The pitch. Bozzano sends one in the air, medium deep center. Mitchell's camped under it. Cleveland finally got a hit, but another double play erased it. We are scoreless in the middle of inning number 3. This is the Cleveland Clinic Radio Network.
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0: A standing ovation for the Major League debut at the plate of rookie shortstop Cooper Pratt. No score, bottom of the 3rd inning, and he takes a strike. That's why I say this is one of the great baseball cities in America. Not many kids get their first at-bat in the big leagues, and everybody in the park is standing and roaring. Pratt up from AAA Nashville, the pitch, and he bangs one on the ground up the middle. Rocchio to his left, gloves and throws him out. Cooper Pratt is brought up now because, one, he's ready defensively, and they're looking for more offense from the left side of the infield. And Pratt, one of 3 Milwaukee Brewers that were signed to long-term contracts before they ever played a day in the major leagues. Pratt got an 8-year deal worth $51 million while in the minors. David Hamilton bunts towards the mound. Ciccone gloves, throws, just did get him. David Hamilton leads the major leagues with 10 bunt singles, and he almost had another. Wow. Did he get down the line? Two down. Ciccone looking terrific. No score, third inning. And when the Guardians win, Northeast Ohio Ford dealers give $500 to Cleveland Guardians Charities for Youth Sports. Top of the order, Christian Yelich. Smoked one to the track and right his first time. Caught by Fry. Takes a called strike. Slane Ciccone pounding the strike zone tonight and not making many pitches. Only at 24 here in the third. The pitch in the dirt. Through three innings, Robert Gasser has made 55 for Milwaukee. Christian Yelich missed a month with a groin injury. Now the 1-1 waved at. One ball, two strikes. That looked like that good slider that Ciccone had shelved for a while because he said it was awful. Well, he worked on it on the side, and he's used it more the last couple of starts. The pitch, and it's inside, missed with a fastball in the mid-90s. Two balls, two strikes, two outs, nobody on. No score, third inning from American Family Field. Now the 2-2. Swung on a weak bouncing ball. Bazzano gets rid of it in a hurry. Second baseman throws out Yelich. And Slade Ciccone dominant through three. Scoreless in Wisconsin. The fourth is next.
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0: No score. Brian Rocchio leads things off. Fourth inning. Facing lefty, Robert Gasser. Here's the pitch to Rocchio, and he swings and fouls it back for strike one. Jim Rosenhaus along with Tom Hamilton. We are at American Family Field in Milwaukee. Ryan Elliott, our on-site engineer. Brian Motze back home at Command Center. Here comes the 0-1. Swing and a miss. 0-2 the count. This is the home of the best bratwurst in the land. Oh, man. They rolled him out over next to our booth. Before the game, yes, sir. Here's the 0-2, swung on, ground ball, deep in the hole, it's short. Pratt plants, throws high, and airmails it above the reach of the first baseman, Vaughn, and Rocchio's aboard, and he'll advance to second on a throwing error by Pratt, as that's an error all the way on the rookie, Cooper Pratt. It looked like Pratt didn't quite have his feet lined up and set. Maybe a little slippage there as he went to plant. And the throw went flying way too high for Vaughn to handle. Here's Reese Hoskins, struck out his first time up. How did you grow up in this part of the country and not just live on those things? Hoskins struck out first time. Here's the pitch from Gasser. No, he steps off.
20: You haven't even had the good ones yet.
0: Those are not the best you can find.
20: I bet Ryan could cook up some good ones.
0: Here's the pitch, and Hoskins swings and pops it up high in the air, first base side, foul ground, room for Vaughn, and he makes the catch. And there's no advance by Rocchio, who remains at second base. Yeah, this really is a fun stop that we come to every other year now. Has some similarities to Cleveland for sure, Midwest. Here's David Fry, walked his first time up. The pitch from Gasser, they swung on and bounced to the third baseman, dug out by Hamilton, fires to first in time for the out, and again, Rocchio has to stay at second. But certainly a big difference here. Boy, what they've done with their waterfront here.
20: Well, that's what you get excited about in Cleveland, is what they're talking about doing with the lakefront. That needs to be done, and people don't believe us. Go to the lakefront in Chicago, or go to the lakefront here in Milwaukee and see the possibilities.
0: Here's Kyle Manzardo, the pitch to him, in there for a strike. Oh, and won the count on Manzardo.
20: Not many cities are blessed to be on a lake, a great lake. Take advantage of it.
0: Here's the 0-1. Swung on, and there's a high fly ball to shallow right, creeping in and over to make the catch is Bowers. And it's a quick inning for Gasser, despite the error that allowed the leadoff batter to reach. We head to the bottom of the fourth. Still scoreless in Milwaukee.
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0: Slade Ciccone back at it. Bottom of the fourth. No score here in Milwaukee. Jackson Churio steps in, swings and misses at the first pitch for strike one. Like a cutter that time. Churio fly to deep left. Stephen Kwan made the catch at the wall and left back in the first inning. Here's Ciccone's 0-1. That's in there for a strike. Good off-speed pitch. Might have been the slider again.
1: Churio, 7-game hit streak, hitting .457 with 5 homers during that time. Here's the 0-2 outside for a ball, 1-2. Tom mentioning earlier some injuries early. But since Churio, Vaughn, and Yelich return, this team's 30-13. Now the 1-2. Called strike 3 on the outside corner. A beauty of a cutter that time from Slade Ciccone. So one away, and Bryce Terang will step in. Make your favorite players all-stars. You can cast your 2026 Konami eBaseball MLB All-Star ballot daily by visiting MLB.com/vote. First pitch swinging, and Terang fouls it off at home plate for strike 1. He reached on an infield single his first time up. That's the lone hit for the Brewers. And the Guardians also have only one hit in this scoreless fourth inning. Now the pitch. Off speed, just missed outside. Guardians and Brewers met back in Cleveland a year ago. Guardians took 2 of 3. Here's the 1-1. Outside, 2-1. That was before the Brewers really got it rolling. They were still under .500 in mid-May a year ago, but then went on to post more wins than any team in baseball during the regular season. Now the 2-1. That's in there for a strike. 2-2 the count on Bryce Terang. Ciccone delivers, and his pitch is down low for a ball, and the count runs full, 3-2. Just the start of 9 in a row away from home, the 3 here, then 3 over the weekend in Houston, and then next week, early next week, the Guardians will take on the White Sox for the first time, and those two teams, Cleveland, Chicago, came in a virtual tie for first in the division. The pitch swung on, and there's a high fly ball. Deep right center field. This one's way back and gone. Terang goes deep to right center, and the Brewers take a 1-0 lead. And again, the ball will fly here, and that time, that one way out of here, off the bat of Terang. His 11th of the season. Boy, if you don't have excellent command to this lineup, that is exactly what can happen. William Contreras will step in. Here's the pitch, and it swung on and bounced to third. Off the glove of Arias, and it trickles out into left center field. Big turn by Contreras, but he'll stay at first base on what should be an error on Arias, you would think. And again, Gabriel Arias, we haven't seen much of him at third base in his career. He does have experience there, but mainly a shortstop, and he is charged with the error here in his first game at third base this season, in his first game back from the injured list. Now Jake Bowers, the pitch to him on the outside corner, strike 1. So it's 1-0, Guardians trailing on the home run by Bryce Terang. There's the 0-1. Down low for a ball. Fastball that time from Slade Ciccone. Still plenty of daylight outside. Again, the roof is closed here at American Family Field, but some peaks of sunshine on parts of the field. The 1-1. Swung on. There's a ground ball to the second baseman. Bizzana flips to the back for one. Rocchio fires to first in time. Double play. So Ciccone limits damage in the fourth, but the Brewers take the lead on the Terang home run. We head to the fifth. 1-0 Milwaukee.
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1: Fifth inning underway here in Milwaukee, where the Brewers have a 1-0 lead. Stuart Fairchild opens, shows bunt, and he takes a strike as he pulled the bat back. But Robert Gasser uncorked a nice curveball that dropped on the inside corner. The left-hander Gasser looking for his first win of the season. Here's his 0-1 to Fairchild. Swung on, fouled back into the net. 0-2 the count. This message from Cleveland Clinic: brain health matters as much as physical health. Keep your brain in the game with physical activity and healthy habits. 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Here's the 0-2. Swing and a miss, strike three. Fairchild down on strikes for the second time tonight. That's the third strikeout recorded by Gasser. Here's Stephen Kwan, bounced into a double play his first time up. Guardians have hit into two double plays tonight. They've had some base runners, but just the one hit so far. A couple of walks, another runner reached on an error. There's a breaking ball strike on the outside corner. Now, game one of life without Jose Ramirez for the next 5 to 7 weeks. The 0-1. Breaking ball down low, 1-1. And the Guardians trying to figure out how to put up runs without their all-star third baseman. Now the 1-1. Outside, 2-1. And again, it's not just Jose. And unfortunately, same game. Angel Martinez, he's going to miss significant time with that non-displaced fracture in his left foot. And Chase DeLauter's day-to-day. The 2-1 swung on, foul back and out of play. And all of that is on our injury report presented by Elk & Elk, serious lawyers for serious injuries. Call 1-800-ELK-OHIO. Eric Sabrowski, scheduled to make another rehab start, or appearance, should say, this week. The 1-1 is swung on and lifted high in the air to left, but plenty of room out there for the left fielder Churio, who makes the catch. Two up, two down for the Guardians here in the fifth. Here's Gabriel Arias, who singled in his first at-bat back with the Guardians. He had been out since early April with a hamstring injury. Here's the pitch to him, and it's outside and high for ball one. Arias suffered that injury running to second base, trying to leg out a double on April the 7th. Here's the 1-0. Fastball in there for a strike. Arias playing third base, opened the year as the starting shortstop for the Guardians. Here's the 1-1. Swing and a miss late on the heat at 92 from Gasser, who tries to mix his pitches well to set up that fastball in the low 90s, and that time he set it up well. Here's the 1-2. In tight. Try to sneak it on the inside corner. 2-2 the count on Gabriel Arias. Two down, base is empty. Here's the pitch. Swung on, fouled back into the screen. Same two teams tomorrow night, same first pitch time, 7:40 Cleveland time. And day baseball on Thursday. The 2-2, low and inside for ball three. So Arias has worked the count full. As Gasser stays in that good rhythm, he's right back into his windup. The payoff pitch. Swing and a miss. Strike three. Arias down on strikes to retire the side. Couple of strikeouts in the inning for Gasser. We're headed to the bottom of the fifth. It's the Brewers 1, the Guardians nothing.
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0: Swung on, line toward the gap in left center. Kwan dives and made the catch! What a play by Kwan! 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
1: Andrew Vaughn steps in to lead things off. Bottom of the fifth inning. Brewers in front 1-0. Slade Ciccone back at it. Here's his pitch, and it's in there for a strike. Vaughn bounced to short his first time up. Just two hits allowed by Ciccone. They've both been to Bryce Terang, and the second was his solo home run last inning. That's the difference. The 0-1 just missed outside. Staying with the hard stuff. 1-1 the count on Vaughn. Garrett Mitchell is next, and then the rookie, Cooper Pratt. Here's the 1-1. Swung on, fouled off at home plate. One and two, the count on Vaughn. Last 25 games hitting at a 387 clip. Here comes the 1-2 from Ciccone. Just missed outside. Oh, that harder breaking pitch that time. Here comes Ciccone's 2-2 delivery. That's in there. Called strike three at the knees. Vaughn caught looking. Another strikeout for Ciccone. That's his second. Here's Garrett Mitchell. Mitchell bounced to first his first time up. Another player on a hot stretch. Last 22 games hitting at a 320 clip. A lot of hot Brewers right now. Here's the pitch. Fastball strike on the inside corner. The most recent National League co-players of the week, Jacob Mizorowski, for that gem last Friday night against the Phillies. And Jackson Chourio is hotter than any hitter in baseball right now. Here's the 0-1, and it's bounced in there for a ball. 1-1 the count on Mitchell. It seems like every Brewer runs well, plays good defense. Here's the 1-1. Swung on, and there's a high pop-up foul. Left side out of play. 1-2 the count.
0: You know, it's interesting, too, Rosie. Since they traded away Josh Hader, they don't have that one guy in the back end of the bullpen that they've had here, seems like, every year.
1: Here's the 1-2. Up high.
0: I don't know if that would ever be a thought for them. They have one of the best farm systems in the game. You know, they've been in the playoffs every year but one this last decade.
1: The 2-2 pitch is bounced to first off the glove of Manzardo, backing up Bazzana, who throws back to first but not in time. Mitchell's too fast for that. And he's aboard with one out. Well, you wonder how active Milwaukee will be at the trade deadline, because, yeah. I mean, it's there for them to make a good run in the postseason.
0: And they look like they're going to be good for a while. It's not that you just sell out, but, you know, you get to a point that at one of these years, they haven't been to a World Series, Rosie, since 82.
1: Up to the plate, Cooper Pratt, the rookie, takes a ball on the outside corner. Or excuse me, a strike on the outside corner. Just got word that's a base hit for Garrett Mitchell. On a ground ball to the first baseman, Manzardo, who had a tough time with it. Here's the 0-1. Pratt takes it down low.
0: Rod Carew would hit 400 if he were still playing today.
1: Very generous scoring for the home side. Here's the 1-1. Swung on. Ground ball to the second baseman, Bazzana. He's up with it. Throws on to first in time for the out. Pratt's retired. Moving up to second is Mitchell. Two down in the inning. 1-0 Brewers. Here's David Hamilton. Hamilton, the speedy third baseman, tried to bunt his way on and was thrown out by Ciccone on a good play. That was his first time up in the third inning. Here's the pitch to him. In there for a strike. Well, but for the Brewers, maybe it is bullpen help that they want to try and pursue. They've had a lot of pitching injuries this year. They're working through it. The 0-1, swing and a miss. 0-2 the count.
0: They traded Freddy Peralta this winter. You hear his name a lot being available. We'll see on Tarek Skubal.
1: Boy, that knocking on the door for a team that goes to the postseason a lot. Here's the 0-2. Down low, 1-2.
0: What about the guy with the Angels? Would Soriano ever be a guy the Angels would try to get a boatload? I mean, where are they going?
1: Yeah, his stuff's as good as anybody.
0: But, I mean, the Angels are they the worst team in the American League? Yep.
1: Here's the 1-2. Down low, 2-2.
0: I mean,
1: it doesn't seem like they ever want to go the rebuilding route, though, as much.
0: Well, this is working well.
1: Yeah.
0: Be 10 games under every year.
1: Now the 2-2 pitch. Swing and a miss, strike three. Ciccone continues to throw well, and we'll head to the sixth inning. It's 1-0, the Brewers over the Guardians.
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0: Well, we've got another white knuckler, 5 in the books. It's a 1-0 Milwaukee lead on a line drive homer to right center by Bryce Terang. Top of the order follows Austin Hedges, the number 9 hitter, takes a curveball strike from the lefty. Robert Gasser, who came in with an ERA of almost 6.5. He struck out 4, walked 2. Cleveland has 1 hit. There's a strike to Hedges down in the count, 0-2. Well, this is the really worrisome part now for Cleveland. The pitch, Hedges fouling it back and out of play, still 0-2. Where is the offense going to come from when your three best offensive players, or at least three of your best, are all out of the lineup at the same time? Now the 0-2 pitch. High. The incomparable Jose Ramirez. Now Angel Martinez, who had 11 homers, 33 RBIs, and Chase DeLauder. Here's the 1-2 pitch to Hedges, and he pops one up foul behind the plate, drifting into the seats. Tom Hamilton back with you, along with Jim Rosenhaus. Ryan Elliott with us in the booth here in Wisconsin. Back in Ohio, Brian Motze. 1 run, 3 hits, Milwaukee. No runs, 1 hit, Cleveland. Sixth inning. Robert Gasser. He's pitched well. The pitch. And Hedges bangs a single through the hole on the left side into left. Second Cleveland hit. Now top of the order. Third look for Travis Bazzana. Lozano, two flyouts. Gasser is a guy that is a California kid who started pitching collegiately at the University of New Mexico in Albuquerque before he transferred. The pitch and a check swing strike. Finished his collegiate career at the University of Houston. The pitch, breaking ball outside, 1-1 on Bazzano. Now the 1-1 pitch, outside 2-1. Cleveland has not played well. Now, they haven't played much here. The only time they played well here is when they played the Anaheim Angels in 2007 in this park. The 2-1 pitch, breaking ball strike, 2-2. We haven't had a challenge yet tonight. Remember, Cleveland had the 21 inches of snow during the home opener against Seattle. And the temperatures never got above freezing way outside. So all four games were lost against Seattle, and the next three would have been lost against the Angels. That would have been seven games to make up at the start of 07. Instead, Cleveland and the Angels played the three-game series right here. The payoff, swung on, line shot to center. Coming on to reach up and snag that bullet is Mitchell. One down. Cleveland did well against the Angels here. And that would be the year they got one win away from the World Series. But playing Milwaukee here, Cleveland lifetime 2-8. And they're down 1-0 tonight. Runner at first, one out, sixth inning. Brian Rocchio, 0-2, batting right-handed. The set and the pitch. Fouled it back, strike one. The worry that, of course, manager Stephen Vogt has, thinking of Eric Wedge and those 07 Indians who had such a memorable year before Boston ended the dream. The 0-1, backdoor curve, a strike, 0-2. But Voter and the hitting department, their worry is now, without so many offensive weapons, do other guys try to do too much? And then that's when you get into big trouble. The 0-2, got him swinging. Rocchio chased one up. Five strikeouts for Gasser. That'll bring up Reese Hoskins. That'll bring out manager Pat Murphy. He's going to make a bullpen move here. And, well, you know that they have to be thrilled with what they got from Robert Gasser tonight, who had an ERA of almost 6.5. But he leaves with a 1-0 lead here in the sixth inning. 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
0: Right-hander Jeff Kuhnel on to face Rhys Hoskins. Runner on, two down, sixth inning. 1-0 Milwaukee. Kuhnel is a guy that throws mid-90s. Fastball, sinker, cutter, curve, slider, change. Kuhnel, the set and the pitch to Hoskins. And it's on the outer edge, a called strike. Kuhnel is making his 29th appearance, most of those with the Athletics. Milwaukee just got him. 1-2 record, 440 ERA, four saves. That pitch missing, 1-1. Kuhnel. Came from the Athletics June 6th for money. That pitch low, ball 2-2-1. Kuhnel has pitched with the Reds, Houston, Tampa, the Athletics, and now Milwaukee. What a job tonight by Robert Gasser. 1-0 Milwaukee, sixth inning. Runner on, two down. The pitch way outside. Yanked that slider or cutter. 3-1 the count. So a good hitter scout for Hoskins. Here's the delivery, and he takes the strike on the inside corner. Boy, that's the pitch that you look for Rhys Hoskins to do damage on, middle in. And he took it. And the count now is full. So off at first will be Hedges. The payoff. Swung on, yanked to left down the line. Fair ball. Hit shot kicks off the sidewall back into fair territory. Hedges being held at third. He wanted to score, but he is stopped there by Rougi Odor. Austin Hedges at third. Rhys Hoskins with his 12th double. And Cleveland with a tying run at third. The go-ahead run at second. But now two down. David Fry being lifted for a pinch hitter. This will be Daniel Schneeman. Out to the mound is catcher William Contreras. So Cleveland's got a chance. Now, they've had other chances tonight. They've not been able to get the clutch hit. Can Schneeman deliver off the bench in a pinch hit role? You look at the opportunities Cleveland let get away, and they get bigger by the inning. Out to the mound now is the pitching coach, Chris Hook. But Cleveland had first and second, nobody out in the second. Then Cleveland had a runner at second, nobody out in the fourth. And tonight, so far, with men in scoring position, Cleveland 0-4-5. But Daniel Schneeman trying to make that a moot point. Two down, second and third occupied. 1-0 Milwaukee, sixth inning. Kuhnel is ready. Here it comes. And it's fouled at the plate. Let's pause for a station ID.
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0: Well, hopefully the FCC doesn't rain thunder on Brian Motze. 4 minutes late on the ever-critical station ID. 1-0 Brewers, sixth inning. Now the 0-1 pitch. Schneeman takes strike two. 0-2 the count. Daniel Schneeman this year as a pinch hitter, 1-for-4. Kunal's ready. Here it comes. Way outside, 1-2. Robert Gasser, 5 2/3 scoreless innings, allowed one hit, struck out 5, walked 2. Now the 1-2. Outside and low, 2-2. That was a sinker down and away that he couldn't get him to offer at in the upper 90s. 97 miles per hour. Almost 98. Now the 2-2. Swung and rolled it to second. Terang gloves, throws out Schneeman. And once again, Milwaukee survives. 1-0 Brewers, middle of the sixth.
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0: Now, Slade Ciccone, this is three consecutive dominant performances. 1-0, Milwaukee up. Sixth inning, top of the order, Christian Yelich. And he takes, and it's a little inside, ball one. Stuart Fairchild moves from center to right. Daniel Schneeman now in center field. Ciccone, he's ready. And the pitch, and it's outside and high. Two and oh, Ciccone hasn't walked a batter, has struck out 3. The pitch, check swing, strike call. This is one of the longest games, or at least about as deep into a game as we have gone without an ABS challenge. The pitch just nicked the outside corner. And that tells you how good Ryan Addington, the home plate umpire, has been tonight. 2-2 the count. Now the pitch. And Yelich swings and misses. Strikeout number 4 for Slade Ciccone. The only run in this game of Bryce Terang. Line drive homer to right center in the 4th. Milwaukee has 3 hits total off Ciccone. Here's Jackson Chirio. Flied out, struck out looking. First pitch, down and away, ball one. C Ciccone's ready. Back partially turned to the hitter. Sets, fires, and missed wide. 2-0. Boy, Kansas City is in big trouble.

0: 4-1 lead over Boston, eighth inning. The Yankees pummeling the White Sox 11-2, sixth inning in the Bronx. Minnesota beating up Texas 7-0 in the fourth. Now the 2-2 to Churio in the dirt, full count. Colorado leading the Cubs 3-2 in the fourth. St. Louis a 2-1 lead over San Diego in the fifth. Reds now up on the Mets 5-3 in the sixth. Now the payoff pitch. And it's ball four outside, first walk. So Churio with five steals heads to first, and the Brewers try to run at every opportunity. Detroit leads Houston 1-0 in the fourth. Giants lead Atlanta 3-2, but a rain delay in the second inning in Georgia. Philadelphia buried Miami today 8-2. Here's Terang, a single and a homer, and he takes the strike. 1-0 Milwaukee, bottom of the sixth, one out, one on. The scoreboard update presented by your Northeast Ohio Ford dealers. Now the 0-1 pitch. Big curveball, just a tick inside, 1-1. On the Brado meter, Rosie's at 5 and counting. The pitch, swung on, ripped foul, second deck, left field line, 1-2 the count.
1: When did they install the Brado meter here? Was that last year?
0: Don't change the subject. 5 and counting. Now the 1-2. Just missed down. 2-2. There's always a big crowd here in Milwaukee. 30,025. Now the pitch, swung on, fouled upstairs. And we'll do it again at 2-2. Milwaukee, a unique sports market. They have the Milwaukee Bucks. They have Marquette University. Now the 2-2 pitch. Inside, full count. And 2 hours north, the Green Bay Packers, who used to play three games a year at Old County Stadium, but now all of the games played at Lambeau Field. But a lot of Milwaukee folks trek north. Now the payoff pitch. Runner goes, pitch outside, back-to-back walks. So Ciccone, who's been so good at pounding the strike zone, in trouble now. Pitching coach Carl Willis heading to the mound. Colin Holderman, the right-hander, getting ready. Eric Sabrowski will go out and pitch tomorrow night on a rehab assignment, and Cleveland is hoping that that'll be enough for Eric Sabrowski, who is chomping at the bit to get back here. Brewers at first and second. One down, sixth inning. And the way Milwaukee pitches, Slade, Ciccone, and everybody in that third base dugout know that one mistake and this game could be over. Milwaukee is third, check that, fourth. So they're third in all of baseball, 5.5 runs a game. Fourth in all of baseball, giving up 3.5 runs a game. That's why they have the second best run differential in the game. They have outscored their opponents by 112 runs. Only the Dodgers are better in all of baseball. Here's Contreras taking a strike. On the other hand, Cleveland is sixth in all of baseball in pitching. 3.75 ERA, so two of the

0: best pitching staffs in the game. Now the 0-1, fouled at the plate, 0-2. Contreras' brother, having a good year with the Boston Red Sox. Brewers at first and second, one out, sixth inning, 1-0 Milwaukee. Down the set, the 0-2 pitch. Down and away, slider missed. 1-2. Slade Ciccone at 81 pitches. Hasn't been as sharp this inning command-wise. But boy, he's pitched well. He fires. Contreras swings, bangs it up the middle. And a sliding stop. Rocchio backhanded throw to second. One Bazanas throw a little wide. Wouldn't have mattered. Contreras beat it out. Rocchio, a heck of a play on this lightning-quick infield on a ball banged up the middle. Went to a sliding stop going towards second. Then a backhanded flip to get the force at second, and that'll precipitate a pitching change as we will see Colin Holderman enter as we take this time out. Brewers at the corners, two down in the sixth, 1-0 Milwaukee.
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0: Well, what a go-to guy this has become. Colin Holderman. The hard-throwing righty. Upper 90s sinker, slider. Few curveballs. First and third. Milwaukee leading 1-0. And Jake Bowers, the left-handed slugger to the plate. Holderman now a 173 earned run average in 22 outings and a 144 batting average against. Bowers 0-2. The set, the pitch. Fouled it back, strike one. Heck of an effort by Slade Ciccone so far. Charged with one run on three hits, 5 2/3. Struck out 4, walked 2. The pitch, and it's in there. Called strike, good breaking ball. That might have been the curveball that time. 0-2. Holderman, hands set, belt high, checks third, lets it fly, and dipped it low on another curveball. 1-2, couldn't get Bowers to chase. The set, the pitch, outside. What's made Holderman so good, prior to tonight, He's come into a game with nine runners on base and allowed one to score. That's why ERAs sometimes are so misleading. Bullpen guys give up somebody else's runs. The more important stat is, how many inherited runners have you allowed to score? Holderman's been almost perfect. Now the 2-2 pitch. Inside all the way to the backstop, but it hit him. Racing home was Churio, but that ball glanced off Bowers. The bases are loaded for Andrew Vaughn. So bases full of Brewers. Looked like he yanked the slider that got him in the foot. Churio at third, Contreras at second, Bowers now at first. And a pinch hitter for Andrew Vaughn. Sal Frelick, left-handed batter, will hit for Vaughn. Frelick batting .229, three homers, 25 RBIs. But he has been tremendous as a pinch hitter. Three hits and five at-bats. The pitch, and it caught the outer edge, a called strike. Bases loaded, 1-0 Brewers. The pitch, swung at, broken bad roller up the middle. Bazzano with a flip to second. Rocchio got there, then hurdled the sliding Bowers to end the inning. Good job by Colin Holderman. And so it stays, Milwaukee 1, Cleveland nothing. Seventh next on the Cleveland Clinic Radio Network.
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0: Aaron Ashby, a left-hander, is coming on now to pitch for Milwaukee. Sal Frelick stays in the game in right. Jake Bowers moves in from right to play first. 1-0 Milwaukee. Ashby will face Kyle Manzardo and bounces the breaking ball in there. Ashby, upper 90s sinker, plus the curve slider and the changeup. Manzardo has walked and flied out. The set and delivery. Fastball strike, 1-1. So far this year, Ashby in 31 outings, 9 wins out of the bullpen. 9-0 with a .272 ERA. In there is the called strike on a slider. 9-0 out of the bullpen. 59 strikeouts in 43 innings. Now the 1-2 pitch. Swing and a miss. Got him on a slider. Aspie takes care of Kyle Mansardo. Here's Stuart Fairchild. Two more strikeouts tonight. Fairchild is now 3-for-14 with 10 strikeouts. Cleveland at first and second, nobody out in the second. Runner at second, nobody out in the fourth. And never got those runners even to third. That pitch down and in, ball one. So Milwaukee, one run, three hits, one error, five left. Cleveland, no runs, three hits, one error, four stranded. We're in the seventh. Aspie's pitch. And a breaking ball dips low, 2-0. Hunter Gaddis warming in the Cleveland pen. Jeff Kuhnel, a third of a scoreless inning, gave up a hit. Good outing for starter Robert Gasser. The pitch. Up high, 3-0. Gasser blanked Cleveland on one hit in 5 2/3. Terrific outing, Slade Ciccone. Gave up one run in 5 2/3. Well, two of the best pitching staffs in the game, and it's a 1-0 game. The pitch, that's a strike, 3-1 on Fairchild. The big left-hander's ready. Here it comes. Inside, he almost hit him. Fairchild with a walk. Those are the walks that drive managers either crazy or into a different line of work. When you walk a guy that has not been hitting late in a game, Here's Stephen Kwan taking a called strike. Aspie is a big man. And Aspie is a guy that is one of the better left-handed setup guys in the game that you probably haven't heard much about. Maybe because he throws here in Milwaukee. But he's been consistently a force in that Brewer bullpen. The pitch. And it got away from Contreras. Kicks to the left. And Fairchild moves up to second. That's the tying run at second with one out in the seventh. That's again why when you walk a guy, it's like, Wild pitch. Now base hit here. Ties it. The set and delivery. Kwan takes the strike. 1-2. Stephen Kwan. Ground out double play. Fly out to left. The 0-2 pitch. Swing and fouled it. To the left. Boy, was he late on that fastball. I mean, that was almost in the catcher's glove. And Kwan spoiled it. 97 miles an hour. The pitch. Swing and a miss. Chase the slider down and away. Two down. Here's Gabriel Arias. 1-for-2, a single.

0: 1-0 Brewers. Tying run at second. Two down, seventh. Arias takes a called strike. Backdoor curve. Now the 0-1. Swung on. Line drive, base hit to right field. Fairchild will try to score. Freelich's throw to the play on one bounce. Safe on a slide at the plate by Fairchild. And 2 second on the throw to the plate is Gabriel Arias. Looked like a curveball away. And Arias lined it to right and has tied the game at one. And that's, again, what we get back to. When Arias takes the ball the way it was pitched, that was a curveball away, stayed on it, and drove it the other way, he can be dangerous. But how about Ashby's walk of Fairchild and then the wild pitch? Here's Austin Hedges, 1-for-2, a single. The pitch, down low, a ball. It's not to say Fairchild could not have hit his way on, but he hadn't to this point. And if you're Ashby, you got to go right at him. The 1-0. Swung and grounded to third. Hamilton has it. Double clutch. Bounced the throw to first. Falling down, but making the catch and keeping his foot on the bag is Jake Bowers. He just saved Hamilton a throwing error. And that would have been a run that would have scored for Cleveland. But the Guardians tied at one. Stretch time here in the Dairyland State on the Cleveland Clinic Radio Network.
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0: 100.7 WMMS. It'll be the bottom third of the Milwaukee lineup against Hunter Gaddis. We've got a 1-1 game. Bottom of the seventh, Garrett Mitchell 1-for-2 with a single. And the pitch. And it's in there. Gaddis fastball slider change. Appearance number 23. A win, a save, 11 holds, a 3.86 ERA. Mitchell, left-handed batter, 1-for-2. The pitch, outside, a changeup. Colin Holderman, 1/3 of a scoreless inning after a terrific start by Slade Ciccone. Now the 1-1, down low, 2-1. Guardians and Seattle. That homestand will begin a week from this Friday night. Cleveland on a 9-game road trip. Be dollar dogs and fireworks. Get your tickets. The pitch swung and pounded. deep right center. Brewers lead it again. Second deck for Garrett Mitchell. His fifth home run. A no doubt about it blast to the second deck in right center. And just like that, it's 2-1 Milwaukee on a 440-foot bomb. I mean, Garrett Mitchell got a slider that did nothing. There is Cooper Pratt in his major league debut. Two groundouts tonight, the young shortstop. The pitch, and he fouls it upstairs, strike one. Cooper Pratt was drafted in the sixth round by Milwaukee out of high school. He's a Mississippi kid, and he came in the draft in 2023. The 0-1. In there, a strike, 0-2. So Terang and Mitchell have hit solo home runs to right center. And Milwaukee back up 2-1 after Cleveland tied it in the top half of this inning. Now the 0-2. Swung on, fouled upstairs. We'll do it again at 0-2.

0: Grant was only hitting 241 in AAA. The pitch, high, 1-2. But Milwaukee desperate for offense. The left side of the infield has given them so little offensively. They DFA'd their third baseman today, Luis Ranjifo. That pitch swung on a weak squibbler, headed to first. Mansardo with a flip to Gattis, one down. And the slick fielding Joey Ortiz on the bench, at least for tonight. Here's David Hamilton. Looks like Hamilton and Ortiz will do some platooning at third. And they're not going to play Pratt every day at short. Ortiz is such a gifted defender, but he's not hit much. David Hamilton, 0 for 2. One out, nobody on. Seventh inning, Brewers back up 2-1. Gattis lets it fly, and Hamilton takes the strike. Sky leads the major leagues in bunt hits with 10. That's why Cleveland's in at both first and third. Now the 0-1. Swung on, fouled back, 0-2. The electrified Toyota Tundra Hybrid is engineered and built here in the U.S. For all Toyota offers, go to Toyota.com. Toyota, let's go places. Gattis is ready. Here it comes. Swung on, jam chop, roll to second. Pisano will have to hurry. Got him. Two down. Top of the order now, Christian Yelich, 0 for 3. Two outs, nobody on. Milwaukee 2, Cleveland 1. Hits have been few and far between. Each club with four base hits. Ironically, Milwaukee not a home run hitting team. Two tonight. Yelich lines it up the middle off the glove of Gattis. Picks it up to the right of the mound. Throws him out. So it's 2-1 Brewers on the Mitchell Bomb. We go to the eighth on the Cleveland Clinic Radio Network.
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0: Top of the order, top of the eighth, 2-1 Milwaukee, left on left. Aaron Ashby's pitch, it's swung on and missed. As Travis Pisano has flied out twice to center, lined out to center. Now the 0-1. Down low, 1-1. Marathon's here to keep you and your team fueled all summer long. Marathon driven together. Well, it's funny, when you go to different states, Rosie, how different the price of gas is.
8: It's amazing, isn't it?
0: Way cheaper in Wisconsin and Indiana than Ohio. That pitch outside, 2-1. Then go to Cal. Oh, we have our first challenge of the night. Brewers challenge. And the Brewers lose. Go to California, and then gas is about a dollar more than anywhere in the country.
8: Out west, forget it.
0: So the count, 2-1 on Travis Bazzana. Ashby's ready. Here it comes. Up high, 3-1. Talk about gas. Cleveland needs a little for its offense. Can Bazzana get it going in the eighth? The pitch. And he almost got hit. So he's aboard. And that's a critical leadoff walk. Remember, Ashby walked Fairchild last inning, and it cost him the only run that Cleveland has. And now he leads off the eighth inning, walking the leadoff man. And Pat Murphy, just like his good friend Stephen Vogt, he sends his pitching coach to the mound. Both these managers are back-to-back two-time managers of the year in their first 2 years as Major League managers. Of course, Pat Murphy didn't get the job until his mid-60s. And Eric Wedge got the job 1 year post-retirement. Or not post-retirement. He coached 1 year, but 1 year after playing, as the Brewers will make a pitching change. But how about the good friends? When's the last time we've had two managers in two different leagues win it back-to-back years?
8: And much less in their first 2 years as Major League managers.
0: Incredible. And
8: yes, tremendous.
0: All righty. That's tonight's golden nugget. You'll sleep better knowing that. We'll take a timeout. It's a 2-1 Brewers lead. We're in the top of the eighth. We'll be back to tell you about the pitching change.
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0: All right, the Brewers go to their bullpen, holding on to a 2-1 lead. And Brian Rocchio will step to the plate and bat left-handed. And this is the right-hander, Abner Uribe, who will face Rocchio, who's 0-for-3 in the first pitch, missing ball one. Abner Uribe with a tying run on, nobody out. Hands belt high, lets it fly. And Brian Rocchio sends it back and out of play, strike one.
8: All right, Tony, you were mentioning earlier about Stephen Vogt saying that the team doesn't need to do too much to try and replace Ramirez. Rocchio in the number two spot in the order really needs to keep that in mind.
0: Now the set, now the pitch. Swung on a little lazy fly in the left. Easy play for Churio. One down. That'll bring up Reese Hoskins. He's one for three with a double. Abner Uribe, 6'3", 205, 25 years of age. He only throws two pitches, a sinker two-thirds of the time, and the other pitch a slider. Throws the sinker in the upper 90s. Righty-righty encounter. The pitch. Swing and a miss. Strike one.

0: The set and delivery. Way outside off the glove of Contreras to the backstop. And the wild pitch puts Bazan in scoring position as the tying runs at second with one down. 2-1 Milwaukee in the eighth. This is deja vu. Last inning, Cleveland got a walk, a wild pitch, and an RBI single. Now in the eighth, a walk and a wild pitch. And one down for Rhys Hoskins. The 1-1 offering. Swing and a foul back. Boy, he came right at him at 98 miles per hour. Uribe, in 26 outings, 4 wins, 5 saves, ERA 3.65. They have 6 guys in the bullpen with saves this year. Now the 1-2, and before it's made, throw to second. Easy dive back for Bazana, who's safe by a mile. Of course, the reason Milwaukee has all those people with saves, they don't have Cade Smith in their bullpen. Now the 1-2 delivery. Swing and a miss. Man, he's got some kind of sinker. Hoskins out number 2. That'll bring up Daniel Schneeman at a pinch hit ground out. And that pinch hitting assignment came in the 6th, stayed in the game. Now playing center field. Tying run at second. Cleveland tonight with men in scoring position, 1-4-10. The pitch. Inside, down low, to the backstop. Another wild pitch puts Bazana at third. And the way this guy is uncorking him, that might be Cleveland's chance to score. Maybe on a third wild pitch. Again, remember, this is a lightning quick natural grass surface. You hit a hard ground ball here, usually gets through the infield. Now the pitch to Schneeman. And he tried to hold up and chased. One ball, one strike. Two outs. Bazana at third. 2-1 Milwaukee in the eighth. White Sox getting tattooed, 12-2 in the Bronx. Now the 1-1. Outside and low, 2-1. Detroit and Houston, 1-1 in the 6th. Here, 2-1 Milwaukee, 8th inning. Gabriel Arias, RBI single for Cleveland's only run in the 7th. Now the 2-1 delivery. Swung on, fouled upstairs, 2-2. Brewer runs coming on homers to right center by Bryce Terang and Garrett Mitchell. Each team 4 hits. Milwaukee up 2-1. And both these clubs have an affinity for winning close games. The 2-2. High, full count. Well, I tell you what, this guy looks maximum effort. You can see why he can uncork some wild pitches. He is some kind of live arm. The payoff to Schneeman. Down and in, he walked him. Threw him a slider. So the Guardians have runners at the corners for Kyle Manzardo with 2 down. Manzardo's got those goofy splits this year that, you know, it's just one of the things about baseball that it's hard to explain, but he's hitting 364 against left-handers, and he's a left-handed batter. 213 against right-handed pitching. He faces a righty now. Uribe's pitch. Check swing outside a ball. Milwaukee challenges.
1: The catcher's hounds and pitch.
0: It was the ball. Brewers are out of challenges. Cleveland hasn't challenged yet. Lozana at third, Schneeman at first, two down eighth inning, 2-1 Milwaukee in front of over 30,000. The pitch, swing and a miss, threw it by him, up around the letters, 1-1 the count. Outfield spread out, medium deep or so for Kyle Manzardo. The next offering, swung on, fouled it, third base side, into the second deck, and a 1-2 count. And this guy is sitting 98 miles an hour, and all he is throwing, Manzardo, is the sinker. Which tells you he does not think Manzardo can catch up to his fastball. Down the 1-2 pitch. Swung on, fouled it, second deck, third base side. That is 100 miles per hour on that sinker. 2-1 Brewers, Guardians at the corners, two down, eighth inning. Guardians and PNC Bank go to bat for small business. PNC Bank honoring six local businesses making a difference in the community. Now the 1-2. Got him swinging on a slider. So Cleveland's woes continue in the lack of clutch hitting as tonight with men in scoring position 1-4-11. 2-1 Brewers, middle of the eighth.
1: Bybee into the motion and the right-hander with the 1-2 delivery.
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0: Matt Festa's on to pitch for Cleveland as we go to the bottom of the eighth. 2-1 Brewers. Jackson Churio, the batter, takes a strike. Hunter Gaddis worked an inning, gave up the one run on the home run. Festa, 4.30 ERA, 30 appearances, a win, a save. The pitch, Churio lines one back up the middle on one hop in shallow center, fielded by Rocchio, who throws out Churio. A line drive that Rocchio fielded in center field as it got to the outfield on one hop right at the end. One down. Here's Bryce Terang. A single, a homer, a walk. A left-handed batting second baseman, one of the better players in the game. pitch up and away, a ball. And again, maybe doesn't get the recognition due him because he plays in a market the size of Milwaukee. Pitch outside. It's the smallest market in Major League Baseball. And yet they still average nearly 32,000 per game. Now the 2-0, bullseye, and the count 2-1. Turang with 11 homers, 43 RBIs. How about Milwaukee? You look at their lineup. They have three batters in a row with 40 RBIs or more. Check swing bouncer towards short. Arias cuts in front. Third baseman guns down Turang. Two down. Cleveland doesn't have anybody with 40 RBIs. And the Brewers have three hitting back to back to back. Here's William Contreras. 0 for 3. Righty-righty matchup. Two outs. Nobody on. Eighth inning. 2-1 Brewer lead. Festa sets. Festa fires. Up and in. Ball one. In the ninth inning for Cleveland. Slated to hit. Stuart Fairchild. Stephen Kwan. Gabriel Arias. The pitch fouled to the upper deck behind the plate. 1-1 the count. Now on the bench are Petey Halpin and Chase DeLauder, but we're not sure that DeLauder is able to swing the bat, dealing with a hairline fractured rib. The pitch fouled upstairs again, and the count 1-2, and they really wanted to give DeLauder another day off. So we shall see, but I would think here's the 1-2, check swing, breaking ball away, 2-2. Rosie, if we don't see DeLauder in the ninth inning, like maybe bat for Stuart Fairchild, that to me would raise a red flag, wouldn't it? The pitch, swing and a miss. So I have to cut Rosie off because it's a commercial. We'll talk about it when we come back. 2-1. Brewers have the lead with the ninth inning next.
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0: Right-handed Trevor McGill. He only has two pitches, but one's an upper 90s fastball, and the other is a curve. And he'll try to get the save for Milwaukee. 2-1 in the ninth. McGill, 8 saves, 10 opportunities. Earned run average, .432. It will not be Chase DeLauder batting. It will be Petey Halpin. And again, Chase DeLauder day-to-day with a hairline fracture of the rib. But it's not inconceivable, Rosie, that he's headed for the injured list.
1: And at least for this night, a couple of days removed from the injury, he's just not ready yet. And again, it remains to be seen if he will be.
0: So Petey Helpin just up from Columbus with the broken foot suffered by Angel Martinez. McGill, the hard-throwing righty, lets it rip. Helpin taking a strike. Petey Helpin batting 167. 0 for 2 as a pinch hitter. Much of the year spent in Columbus. 2-1, Brewers in the ninth. The pitch, swing and a foul tip at the plate. Chase that curveball in the dirt. 1-1 the count. Stephen Kwan and Gabriel Arias to follow. Now the set, now the 0-2. Swing and a miss, threw it right by him. One down here in the ninth. Cleveland's only run coming on a Gabriel Arias two-out RBI single. Cleveland did have opportunities. First and second, nobody out in the second. Runner at second, nobody out in the fourth. In both innings, Cleveland never got that runner with nobody out at second to third. Here's Stephen Kwan 0 for 3, down and away, ball one. And those are the little things when you play a club like Milwaukee that are haunting when you don't get good situational hitting. Part of that's due to the Brewer pitchers. The pitch in there, called strike. 1-1 the count on Stephen Kwan. Boy, does Cleveland need Stephen Kwan to get hot now. Not trying to put all of it on Stephen Kwan, but without Ramirez, Martinez, and DeLauder. The pitch swung on a weak chopper to the second baseman. Terang throws out Kwan. Two down in the ninth. And Gabriel Arias, the last hope. His return from the first week in April with the injured hamstring has resulted in him getting two of Cleveland's hits here tonight. Cleveland has four hits in the game. Now the set. Now the pitch. Check swing, pitch down and away, ball one. The pitch, swing and a miss. One ball, one strike. He's got a good curveball to go with that upper 90s octane. The next delivery, in tight. Fans thought it was a strike.

0: 2-1 Brewers, two down, ninth inning, nobody on. The set, the pitch, swing and a foul at the plate. Cleveland's down to its last strike. McGill's ready. Here it comes. Up and in, 2-2. Two balls, two strikes, two outs, nobody on, 2-1 Milwaukee. The payoff. Check swing, did he go? Yes! Ball game's over. Arias strikes out to end it. Brewers win the opener, 2-1.
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5: Back in Milwaukee, final numbers. Brewers, 2 runs, 4 hits, 1 error, 5 left. Cleveland, 1 run, 4 hits, 1 error, 7 men stranded. The victory goes to Robert Gasser. He is 1-3. Save number 9 to Trevor McGill. And the loss pinned on Hunter Gaddis. He is now 1-2. 2:28 to play it. And the attendance, 30,025. Rosie's got the wrap-up show next. We'll have the first pitch tomorrow night from Milwaukee at 7:40. This is Tom Hamilton. Thanks for joining us. Again, the final score here tonight, Milwaukee 2 and Cleveland 1. 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
3: Good evening once again, everyone. Welcome back to American Family Field in Milwaukee. It is Guardians Wrap-Up. Jim Rosenhaus along with you following a 2-1 Brewers win in the series opener here tonight. Much more on our ball game tonight, including the highlights and manager Stephen Vogt. But first, a look at the out-of-town scores. And we begin in Cincinnati, where the Reds made it 2 straight over the Mets behind Brady Singer and Sal Stewart's 3-run home run. 5-3, your final score, Cincinnati over New York. The Yankees blasted the White Sox 12-2 in the Bronx. New York hit 2 home runs.

0: runs and put together a 6-run fourth inning in support of Gerrit Cole in that one. It was the Blue Jays over the Red Sox at Fenway, 6-1, the final score there. George Springer hit his 300th career home run in that game for Toronto. Washington upended Kansas City in our nation's capital, 6-4, the final. Curtis Meade with his 11th home run of the season. It was the Phillies over the Marlins in Philadelphia, 8-2, the final score. Kyle Schwarber hit his 25th home run of the year for Philadelphia. They're underway in L.A. No score. Dodgers and Rays just getting started. The Athletics scored 4 runs in the bottom of the first inning in Sacramento. They lead the Pirates 4-0 at the end of 1. It's the Orioles 1, the Mariners 0 at the end of 2 in Seattle. Tigers and Astros tied at 1 in Houston, bottom half of the 7th inning. It's the Rockies 5, the Cubs 2 at Wrigley Field. They're in the top half of the 7th. Elsewhere, the Twins are hammering the Rangers 10-2, Minnesota over Texas in Arlington, bottom half of the 7th inning. Cardinals lead the Padres 3-2, top half of the 8th in St. Louis. It's the Giants and the Braves suspended after an inning and a half. The Giants leading that game 3-2, and they will finish that game and play the regularly scheduled ball game tomorrow in Atlanta. Giants leading 3-2 as they go to bed in the bottom half of the 2nd inning. Angels and Diamondbacks, it's 2-0. Angels top half of the 3rd inning, that game being played in Phoenix. And right here, the Brewers defeated the Guardians by a final score of 2-1. Stay with us. We'll have our Honda Drive It Home game summary after this timeout.
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0: Welcome back to Milwaukee, where the Guardians come up short tonight, 2-1 in their first game without Jose Ramirez, without Angel Martinez, both of them on the injured list, and without Chase DeLauder, who was unavailable tonight, but hoping to play soon as he tries to recover from the rib injury that has set him back and put him on a day-to-day basis. So the Guardians were shorthanded offensively, and it did show tonight as they managed just the 1 run. The Brewers took the lead in the 4th inning on Bryce Terang's 11th home run of the season, a solo blast with one out to make it 1-0. But the Guardians would battle. They stayed in it thanks to their starting pitcher, Slade Ciccone, and then they would score their only run on the night to tie the game in the 7th inning with Stuart Fairchild drawing a 1-out walk. He advanced to second on a wild pitch, and with 2 down, Gabriel Arias, returning from the injured list, came through.
6: Now the 0-1. Swung on, line drive, base hit to right field. Fairchild will try to score.
3: Freelich's throw to the play on one bounce, safe on a slide at the plate by Fairchild, and 2 second on the throw to the plate is Gabriel Arias. Looked like a curveball away, and Arias lined it to right and has tied the game at one. And that's again what we get back to. When Arias takes the ball the way it was pitched, that was a curveball away, stayed on it, and drove it the other way, he can be dangerous.
0: So the game was tied heading to the bottom of the seventh, but Hunter Gaddis came on to pitch, and he was greeted rudely by Garrett Mitchell, who launched his fifth home run of the season over the wall in right center into the second deck, and that proved to be the difference in this one. 2-1, your final score, Milwaukee a winner. 2 runs, 4 hits, 1 error, and the Brewers left 5 men on base. For the Guardians, a frustrating night. 1 run, 4 hits, 1 error, 7 men left, and they went 1-for-11 with men in scoring position. That continues to be a real struggle point for the offense, as they're getting base runners, but they just can't bring them around of late, and that was the case here tonight. The winning pitcher in relief, as he came on and pitched in the 7th and 8th innings, Aaron Ashby. Ashby, he is 10-0, as that was his 10th win of the season, all out of the bullpen. That's fantastic for him. And Trevor McGill picked up save number 9 for Milwaukee. Hunter Gaddis took the loss. He falls to 1-2 on the season. Time of tonight's game, 2 hours and 28 minutes. Paid crowd, 30,025 here in Milwaukee. Stay with us. When we come back, we'll hear from manager Stephen Vogt.
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0: Guardians come up short tonight. 2-1, your final score. Milwaukee a winner in the series opener. Let's head downstairs and hear from manager Stephen Vogt.
17: Honestly, it was outstanding. I don't know the exact number, but probably close to 75-80% first pitch strikes, getting ahead, working ahead. Weak contact and all, obviously outside the one homer. I felt like they didn't really do much against him. He got a lot of quick outs, did a great job. Great pitch count, got deep into the game.
18: You made offensively what you guys were able to do early.
17: Yeah, I mean, I thought we got a lot of pressure on him. I thought we made him work. Gasser was up to 60 pitches through 3. We just weren't able to get a big hit. But to come through, Gabby, good to see him back. I thought his at-bats tonight were outstanding. And I'm just going to keep working.
18: You noticed anything in your at-bats with runners in scoring position, 1-for-11?
17: Yeah, I mean, it's tough to hit in those situations. And they've got very good pitching that gets better. And again, hitting with runners in scoring position is very difficult. And we weren't able to cash in.
18: and with Slade too, it's three starts in a row that he's had quality starts basically. And what do you attribute that recent success to?
16: His work ethic. Early in the year, Slade was having trouble finding the spin. He's found it. He's pitching, throwing strikes, getting ahead. There's no three fastballs. Slade, he's trending upward, which is tough to do in season, but he's doing it.
19: Or funny, was it just a miss pitch?
16: Yeah, just hung a slider middle.
20: Did you, talk to the team before the game about not trying to do too much? Did you see any of that tonight?
16: No, I thought we had good at-bats. I thought we battled. They've got good pitching. So I was really proud of the way we played. We just didn't score enough runs.
18: How did Chase's swings go pregame? Was he available off the bench?
16: He did a lot of activity today. He was not available. So we have to do some more testing with him tomorrow to see where he's at.
0: Thanks. So with the win tonight, the Brewers continue a tremendous season as they set the pace in the American League Central Division with a 44-26 record. They'll remain comfortably in front of the Cardinals heading into play tomorrow, while the Guardians remain just a percentage point back of the White Sox in a virtual first-place tie with Chicago atop the AL Central. Cleveland now 39-34 on the season. Same two clubs tomorrow night. Your starting pitching matchup for tomorrow night's ball game here in Milwaukee. It will feature Gavin Williams on the hill for the Guardians as he looks for win number 10 on the season against Brandon Sproat, who's 1-4 for Milwaukee. First pitch time, 7:40. Airtime for Guardians warm-up, 7:05. That's going to do it for our coverage tonight from American Family Field in Milwaukee. Want to thank our on-site engineer, Ryan Elliott. Brian Motze is always back at Command Center, and of course, Tom Hamilton. This is Jim Rosenhaus reminding you the final score from Milwaukee, the Brewers 2 and the Guardians 1. Have a good night, everyone.
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from Aerosmith to Nine Inch Nails. That's how we're rocking your Tuesday night. Got any suggestions? 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

100.7 WMMS. I'm Corey Roddick getting out of here. Dude, as always, thanks so much for letting me hang with you. Be safe about things so we can hang out again tomorrow night. If you're drinking, don't be driving. If you're in recovery, don't be drinking. High five, we got this. Recover loudly. Tony's the next queen now. Good night, Cleveland. It's the Buzzard.

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0: Chili Peppers on Buzzard Radio, 100.7 WMMS. I'm Tony. Thanks for the hang. So Taylor Swift was in town a couple of weeks ago with Travis Kelce. They were at the Cavs game, and they were sitting courtside, and the Cavs thought, hey, this is a good idea. We're going to auction off the seats that all the celebrities sat in, right? So Taylor was there. Travis Kelce was there. Timothy Chalamet, Kylie Jenner, Ben Stiller was there. MGK was there. Taylor Swift's chair sold for $7,000. This is the chair she sat in courtside, game three. And it was used game three and four of the Eastern Conference Finals. Taylor's chair, $7,000. The next one, Travis Kelce's chair, it sold for a measly $1,400. I kind of feel bad for Ben Stiller and MGK on this one. Maybe it's just like, ah, that kind of sucks. Ben Stiller's game chair sold for $732. MGK's chair from that sold for $635. Taylor Swift's ass was lapping the field.
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0: Buzzard Radio 100.7 WMMS. I'm Tony. Imagine an NBA team firing their head coach or an MLB team firing their manager after they got blown out in the first game of the playoffs. It's what happened to the Tunisian soccer team. Their federation has done that very thing. They gave their head coach the axe after the team lost 5-1 to Sweden on Sunday. It's the first time that a coach has been fired just one World Cup game. Only three other head coaches have been fired during the World Cup before. It just so happens that one of those countries is Tunisia. So it's not like this is the first time they've done this. The other two are Saudi Arabia and South Korea. All three fired head coaches after just two games. This happened back in 1998. But one game, you get smoked, you're done.
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Alan Cox Show coming up 2 o'clock this afternoon. 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

0: Alice in Chains on Buzzard Radio 100.7 WMMS. A 14-year-old boy was arrested Friday in connection with an armed robbery that happened on Wednesday. What did this 14-year-old rob? Children's Lemonade Stand in South Boston's West 9th Street area. Two suspects, 12 and 11, they were robbed of their cash while the 14-year-old allegedly flashed a gun. Teen faces two counts of armed robbery, two counts of unlawful possession of a firearm, and is expected to be arraigned in Boston Juvenile Court. Second suspect remains at large. Like, how does that conversation happen? Like, hey, man, you want to go rob those kids' lemonade stand? Like, what the hell is going on? By the way, the lemonade stand made its triumphant return on Friday. The neighborhood had an outpouring of support. The mayor actually showed up. And the 11-year-old who was robbed said, I never thought this many people would come. It makes me feel really happy. Yeah, I don't know if I would have the guts to reopen my lemonade stand after I had been robbed.
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I'm Tony. Guardians baseball coming your way tonight. 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

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If you watched any of the World Cup games so far, you might have noticed that many players, their feet are sticking out. Why? Well, they're wearing pink shoes. Nike, Adidas, Puma, New Balance, Skechers have all supplied players with variations of bright pink cleats for the tournament. There's a guy from Nike who says it's because players believe when you wear a color

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0: Buzzard Radio, 100.7 WMMS. I'm Tony. I love this. It's like, hey, you're not getting no free advertising for you. A lot was made of FIFA making stadiums cover up any corporate names for the World Cup, but a lot of people are saying, it's maybe a little overboard. One reporter working out at Levi's Stadium out in Santa Clara, California, renamed San Francisco Bay Area Stadium for the tournament, snapped a photo of at least 23 bottles of condiments with their logos covered with black tape in a press box. In Philly, a reporter took a photo of blue masking tape covering up all the sponsored areas inside the stadium. That means somebody had to go in there and do that. Some poor schlub had to go in there and put tape over everything. And when the tournament ends, that means some poor schlub's going to have to remove all of that stuff.
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0: Metallica, Buzzard Radio, 100.7 WMMS. I'm Tony. If Metallica sat front row at a Cavs game and they put their chairs up for auction, I don't think they would score as much as Taylor Swift did. So remember, the Cavs auctioned off the chairs that the celebrity sat in during the NBA playoffs. Ben Stiller was there, Machine Gun Kelly, Timothy Chalamet, Kylie Jenner, Travis Kelce. But Taylor Swift's ass just lapped everybody. That chair sold at an auction for $7,000. Travis Kelce's chair, in comparison, sold for $1,400. Kylie Jenner outsold her boyfriend. Her chair went for $1,500. Timothy Chalamet's chair went for $1,200. Ben Stiller's chair, you could have gotten that one cheap, $732, and you could have gotten it even cheaper, the Machine Gun Kelly chair, $635. But Taylor Swift's chair, $7,000. I don't want to hear anything about a bad economy ever again. 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

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Alan Cox Show coming your way 2 o'clock this afternoon. 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

0: There's a story I saw about a group, two twins, Lupita and Carmen Andrade. I don't know if that's how you pronounce her name. They're from Mexico, but they grew up in Connecticut. They're twins, but they're an unusual set of twins. They are conjoined twins, and they share, they're split basically at the waist. They kind of, they share one set of legs, and then at the waist is where they split off into two. One of them is dating a guy that she met on Hinge, which should make Doogie feel absolutely terrible that this conjoined twin, one of them can find a guy to date and Doogie can't.
1: Is it one vagina?
0: Well, that's what I'm getting at. Yes, thank you. They share one vagina,
1: Doogie. Oh, wow. Oh,
0: here
1: wow. Here's the
0: twins.
1: Whoa, that's crazy.
2: So it's just like two heads. It's almost, you know, two arms, two legs, one torso, and then a head on each shoulder.
1: Like a Y.
2: Yeah. Describe it.
0: Yeah. But they do share one vagina. And I'm assuming that both of them would feel that, like if they had an orgasm, they would both feel it, because in this story, they're talking about how they, if one of them is upset and starts to cry or gets really upset, the other one feels it. Like you can feel your stomach drop if you're scared. If the other one is scared or something, you...
3: But their legs are separate.
0: One controls one leg and one controls
3: so
0: the other.
3: Does the other one feel the other leg? Do they both feel the legs? Both legs, or they only feel their leg?
1: How do they walk? They have to...
3: It said, I was watching something that says it took them until they were 17.
1: Figure out a group.
0: No, they took their first steps at the age of 4, it said.
3: They said figure it out. They were just joking, but they're saying we're still figuring it out, like, because it's so hard to walk.
1: Is there an arm? I know there's one arm. They have their
0: looks
1: outer
0: like they
1: arm.
0: They have four arms.
3: They do?
1: Where
3: they
1: are the other?
0: Yeah.
2: Look like two in behind that picture.
0: Them. No, they have a shoulder behind them. So the two arms hang in front.
1: Okay.
0: And two arms hang in back, I think.
2: Oh, that's weird.
0: I'm not positive about that. I could be wrong. But I think that's how they,
2: because
0: I'm looking at a picture
2: back
0: of them as kids and I see four hands there.
1: Mm.
0: So, I mean, that's the boy. Could you imagine? I mean, this is something else. Could you imagine dating a conjoined twin? They share a vagina. How would that work exactly? So let's say your boyfriend comes over. You want to have sex with him, but your conjoined twin is literally a foot away. Her head is a foot away. Does she, like, close her eyes? Do you, like, roofie your conjoined twin so
1: headphones
0: to knock her out? Like, what do you do? How does this work? Do you put like, a sleep mask over the eyes or something? How do you do this?
3: I don't know.
1: Because, I would say you don't do
3: so
1: it.
3: So that was when they were in school, they'd put a curtain between them so they wouldn't cheat off each other. So maybe do something
2: really?
3: Like that.
2: That's weird.
3: But why? Who cares if they cheat off each other? Because the other person's always going
1: to
3: always be there. So
1: you can't go to college.
3: What do you think of this? So
1: yeah,
3: I started thinking, like, what if you were, Rover, like, what if you had a brother, a conjoined twin brother, but he was gay and you guys shared a butthole?
1: Oh my God.
2: Oh, why would you think that?
3: Because that's basically the same thing. Rover,
0: yeah,
3: you're not
0: that's
3: gay.
0: What you started thinking
2: I'm
0: about?
2: Thinking about
0: you
2: the
0: started,
2: girl. Yeah. You're thinking about if the guy's gay.
1: What?
3: No. And, what if you were? What if
0: sharing a butthole with another man?
3: Right. Peter, what would you do? You had a brother. You guys shared a butthole, but he was gay and you weren't.
2: He's going to be celibate for the rest of his life. I'm sorry. You're not going to. I'm not going to take it. He's not going to date because I don't want to take backdoor action.
0: Well, you don't get any action from a chick then because he's gay and he says you have to remain celibate because we share a penis and I'm not into vagina, so you can never screw a chick then, Dieter.
2: Okay, cut my head off, sew it to my feet, so I just have feet and a head, and I'll just be a straight man, and he can go off and have butt sex.
3: And what if you guys wanted, what if you and your brother wanted a J.O.? Like, you know, you could start, you know, you're like 13, 14, and you're like, oh, I want to do this. Do you have to ask him, like, hey? Let's do this, and his head's just sitting there watching you.
1: I wonder if they're ever.
3: And it's almost it's almost always getting a stranger because it's his hand. You have no power.
0: Yeah, like
3: that.
0: What if you probably have to trade off hands? So like on Mondays, the right hand Carmen does it, and then Lupita is like, "Oh, this is like somebody else doing it to me." And then the following day, they switch off, and yeah, you're right. And what about wiping your ass? Mm. Do they
3: one person's job? You choose the wiper, I think.
0: You say you're always in charge of wiping our ass.
3: You're better at it. You know, I don't want to do. You're better at it.
0: Now that's all right. So Charlie, this does bring up an interesting question. If you have a brother,
2: yeah, this is perfect for you.
0: Mm-hmm. If you and him were conjoined twins,
3: okay,
0: and he was gay, but yeah, you share a butthole, what do you do? Do you have gay sex even though you're not into it?
3: Yeah, I try to talk him into let's be tops, you know, together would be topping. I could go, uh-huh. I could do that. That'd be fine. Uh-huh. But uh-huh, the other way, I don't know.
0: You don't want to be a bottom?
2: Yeah, what if he wants to be a bottom? He's like, please, I'm your brother. I need this.
3: Also, what if he's like servicing a dude and then my head's just sitting right there, you know, just watching it?
4: Oh, no, the movement's going to make you move too.
3: I know, I don't want to do
4: so
3: that.
4: So now you're bobbing for yes, nothing.
3: I'm
4: just into the yes, air. Oh, this is great. You get a neck cramp.
3: Yeah. So would, I mean, jeez, I guess I'd have to let him. Just every once in a while, I guess, could pound it, I guess, right?
1: Yeah.
3: Because he's going to be mad at me.
0: But you're going to feel that.
3: But he's going to yeah, be so mad at me all the time. He's like,
2: let him be mad.
3: I can't believe you wouldn't let us get pounded last night. I would be like, okay, you have to give him one every once in a while, right? Wouldn't you?
1: Yes.
3: You just have to. Or he's going to be so frustrated. And he's going to start punching you, and you can't escape.
0: What if they both end up with boyfriends? These do they have to take turns with the vagina? Like you have it on a.
1: Do you have a picture of him? What does he look like? Is he?
3: I have not seen that.
1: Normal?
2: Oh no, I saw a picture. I just saw.
0: Yeah, there's a picture of him.
1: He's
0: is that? Oh, that's the boyfriend there.
3: Oh yeah. Yeah, what if there was another guy, and then you're getting sloppy seconds, like, and you're like, hey, what did you do last night to your girlfriend? She's like, well, I didn't go on a date, but my sister did, and you're like, well, what happened? Like, well, yeah, she had sex with him with our vagina.
0: And hey, think about this. They'd always be comparing the two of you as well.
3: Oh, like, yeah.
0: You always have to try and be better than that other guy all the time because they both are going to know how you perform.
1: Do you think he would fall in love with his sister? I mean, if she's always there.
3: Well, they said the sisters in this little interview I watched, the one sister that's not dating, that's asexual, she said she's asexual, all right? So she's not interested at all. She's always making fun of him. So the whole time you just have this other person just kind of ripping
1: on you.
0: You have a tiny pecker. Is that what you?
1: I mean, like, it's
3: just making fun of him all the time. Like, you know, they're trying to make out or do whatever just on a date. And the other one's just sitting there making fun of him.
4: Well, because you think most twins are pretty close friendship wise, that they're very close to each other. So she's probably jealous too that she's kind of being taken away by this other guy.
0: Crying Wolf Dave, you're on Rover's Morning Glory. Good morning.
5: Good morning, guys. Hey, nobody got to the point. How many jokes do these two broads have? Because I'm willing to do anything with a conjoined twin as long as they got four slop hangers hanging off that body.
1: Gross.
0: Well, if you look at this picture of them on the beach, so they're walking on the beach. They have shorts on. They have yellow tank tops on. And I would say it does appear that they have...
1: One
0: to
1: each.
0: Me, it appears that they have four. No, I think they have four.
2: The way it's slanted. No, you might be right. I think it is four. Because it's split down the middle and it's on a slant. So she has two and then she has two.
0: I think. Yeah, because they have two arms. It's an interesting question. It's sort of hard to tell, but if you were on Hinge, this dating app, and you came across this conjoined twin couple, twins, would you try to hook up with them, Dieter? Would you immediately pass that profile by?
2: Oh man, I don't know.
0: This is kind of kinky, like railing one out while the other one's there, you know? I mean, I don't know.
2: It's like a half-ass threesome. You know, you got two heads in there, but if it's only one, really one body. So really, you're still doing one person. It's like you have to put up with twice the drama, Rover, twice the brain power of these chicks.
0: Yeah, it would be better if they had one head and two vaginas.
2: Now you're talking. That's what I want.
0: That would be perfect.
2: Right. Two asses, two vaginas, four boobs. That's one mouth.
0: In fact, if they could have no mouth, that would probably be even better. No talking. Wow.
2: Perfect.
0: Do you want to see a little bit of a clip of these conjoined twins just to see what they look like or hear them speak? Should I jump in, Charlie, or just play it from the beginning?
3: No, I had already cut it to the part about the vagina.
0: Here you go.
6: Did you end up having like a lot of the same like or similar crushes? Do you have like the same type?
7: No. No? I really didn't have any crushes.
8: Well, I'm asexual and aromantic.
9: So just no on that front, right?
8: No.
10: I've been dating my current boyfriend for about a year and a half.
9: Right on. What's his name?
10: Daniel.
9: Daniel. How'd you meet Daniel?
10: We met off of Hinge.
9: You can dab me up if you want. I'm curious to know, how was that? Like, in the Hinge profile.
10: Not gonna lie, it was really awkward.
9: Did you show, like in the profile, did you show everything? Or was it kind of.
10: I was obviously gonna be transparent about everything. Yeah, it was a learning process for everybody. We had obviously had to have a discussion on what boundaries are okay and what aren't. And we're not intimate in that way. And he's okay with that.
9: Yeah.
0: But for how long?
9: Like just having like a good partner, basically, right?
10: Yeah, exactly. Yeah.
9: Is Luke P like a good wing woman?
10: No, she likes to make fun of everyone.
7: No, I make fun of both of them. It's fine.
11: So is marriage like anything that you all like consider one day?
10: It's not really in like the front of my mind nor back of my mind at the moment because we are.
0: She's not bad looking for a conjoined twin.
1: So they don't have
0: Alex. Sense. You're on Rover's Morning Glory. Good morning, Alex.
12: Hey, good morning, man. It's your gaseous trucker out of Dallas. How are you all doing today?
0: How are you?
12: And I'm hoping wow, what an interesting subject matter. This is what happens when you religious sycophants sit there and decide that this is a viable way of living. This is sick, man. It seriously is. I would have just terminated this pregnancy. I would have really. Yeah, this is why abortion is a real thing. And this is why I'm so pro-choice, because this is insane, man. Just think about it, how sick this whole scenario is with these people like this. I mean, Rover, you have a beautiful wife, you have a hot wife. I'm a gay man, your wife is smoking hot, dude, you know. But anyhow, look,
0: what does that have to do with the conjoined twins?
12: Would that be part of your could you do that? Could you find yourself doing that?
1: Doing what?
0: Like if my wife and her sister were conjoined, could I? The more the merrier. I don't think that would stop me. I do conjoined twins. Marry a conjoined twin? Probably not.
12: Just at some point. Okay. There's a fetish, and it's just like that. But look at these two girls, man. You know, what if one of them happens to have some type of medical, you know, issue where hey, they got to offer, and you're like, okay, and then they got to off the other chick too.
1: Wow.
12: You know, I mean,

0: Because we got to put up with them. We hear these Republicans complain and bitch and moan about, you got to take care of. You know the amount of people that actually have to get taken care of that are special needs is a huge amount of people.
1: That's the drain on society is the Down syndrome kids.
0: Exactly. Wow. No. Your sick fantasy of having a sick child and having the parade. Remember, Doogie, one day you're going to die. And if you have a sickling child, we have to take care of that. My tax dollars have to take care of that. Okay? And as people bitch and moan about the quality and sanctity of life, that's not quality. It's
1: what
0: really
1: about
0: not.
1: If guys, a baby...
2: guys who can't have kids bitch about if you should terminate your child or not, and you don't understand the bond that a mother has with the being that's growing inside of her. And even if something is wrong, I would be more worried about, hey, my child can't actually physically breathe
0: that?
2: When they come out of the womb. I mean, that child could have still been physically healthy besides being conjoined. Everything else could be perfectly fine with them.
0: On the long term, there's no long quality of life. Look at all of you all. You guys all
1: they
0: have
1: to be getting
2: life is different for
0: right
2: every
0: there.
2: Individual.
1: Yeah. Yeah.
0: It is, Crystal, and I will say it, but it's just like, what kind of quality of life is that? I walk around freely. You do. Charlie does. Everybody else does.
2: And so do these girls.
1: All right, so what about if somebody, hold on, what about some people, what about someone who goes blind? Should we kill them?
0: I'm not saying that. That was something that happened, you know, be it diabetes or some people, it happens by accident. It happens as they progress, they have a degenerative disease.
1: All right, what if they're born blind? Do we kill them immediately?
0: Okay. No. No.
1: What if a baby only has, what if a baby has an arm missing? Do we terminate that
0: pregnancy?
1: They're
0: going to tell you that. What are you going to do with it, man? Once you're gone, your baby's got to suffer, man.
2: Wait,
0: understand
1: people,
0: that, man.
1: People walk
0: your
1: around with one arm, so
0: yeah.
1: All right, so
0: you're die.
1: Soldiers
0: you're
1: who have lost an arm
0: die.
1: In an IED attack in Iraq or Afghanistan, we should terminate them.
0: They figured it out. They're going to have to figure it out. They have that. But guess what?
1: Well, wouldn't a kid born with one arm figure it out? They don't know any better. Conjoined twins, they don't know any differently. They seem to be just fine.
0: It's a drain. Some of these mothers are just so stupid and so ignorant and so caught up in the religious banter that they don't understand that it
2: I'm
0: does
2: an atheist.
0: Take a
2: I don't know what you're talking about.
1: You're railing against the religious conservatives. This doesn't seem like a liberal point of view that you're espousing here.
0: No. This is a no. This is it, no. It's what kind of liberal? What kind of liberty do you have when you have to sit there and depend and drag around another corpse? Think about that.
1: They're both alive. There's not a corpse. They're both alive.
0: It doesn't matter. It's just another carcass you got to drag around. I mean, come on now. This is just sick. This is whoever's weak, sick fantasy was the fact that they were going to have babies, or however the hell it happened. Go adopt a kid, man, if somebody tells you your kids are going to live miserably the rest of their life. You know what I'm saying? Go adopt. There's many kids. Are you conservatives in your sanctity of bullshit life?
1: Oh,
0: you know,
1: come on.
0: There's a lot of kids out there. Hey, don't shut up, Jeter. You
3: don't swear,
2: swearing.
3: You dick. That's the point. You can't swear. I'm letting you spout off here, but don't swear, okay?
0: You know.
1: Yeah. What about you? You're a gay man, but you were playing the part of a straight man at some point. You knocked a woman up by
0: straight. I don't know. I'll tell you, cocaine and ecstasy are a hell of a drug.
1: That now. All right. So then you have this kid.
0: 16,
1: should we have terminated the kid knowing how difficult it would be to have a gay father growing up? Should we have terminated that?
0: Bro, I was a club kid. And I was on drugs at the age of 14. I want you to know I didn't even know I was a father till he was almost 3. I didn't want to have a kid, but here we are. I can't
1: never too
0: back,
1: late. 3, not necessarily too old to abort, 3 years after birth, perhaps.
0: That's what the religious right is saying that we're trying to do, that people are trying to do. You know, religious Dieter's cults. There.
1: Isn't this what the Nazis
0: did
1: where they, if you had some sort of infirmity, you were executed, basically? Isn't that what they did?
0: Unfortunately, that's just the way things were with that man. I'm not saying that. But I'm like, look, we're in modern times now, man.
1: Yeah,
0: we
1: are.
0: Have like all we have all types of ways to figure out whether your kid's going to be born with some kind of strange deformity that you, as an adult and as a mother and as a father, are just going to be mentally, financially draining. And then the things you guys are going to end up doing, if you don't have a six-figure career, you're going to suffer financially and emotionally. It's going to drain you. You know that. You have a good job, you know, Robert. You have a great job. You can deal with it, you know? Dude, you may have a pretty decent job, maybe Dieter and stuff, but other people that don't make that kind of income and stuff.

0: right, what like, about well, if the kid is, hold on, kid. What if the kid is going to be a dwarf, a little person? Do you abort that fetus?
1: Depending on what it is. How bad? There's also some of them that suffer.
0: All right, let me ask you this. What if they're not going to be a little person? What if they're just going to happen to be short? Should you be able to choose your babies, how tall they are, various physical attributes?
1: My whole thing is just like if this in particular. I'm not talking about whether they're short, tall, fat, or whatever. I'm just saying this right here in particular. Like, I mean, you know, abort this one here. Try on the next one. Quit trying to act like you're adding to society by having to add whatever the hell it is you produced here. Come on now.
0: All right, Alex, advocating killing all conjoined twins. Okay, Alex, thank you.
2: I'm not a fan of Alex.
0: Yeah, that's crazy.
3: Yeah, I mean,
0: look, if you are pregnant and you have a, there's some incredible... thing with your fetus. First of all, this mother, they're from Mexico. They probably didn't even have the prenatal care. They didn't realize they were going to have conjoined twins, is my guess. Probably popped out and they go, oh my God, we have a baby with two heads. And they rush to the United States where we, help out or whatever. But, they seem to be getting along just fine. Now, if you told me, hey, you have this baby and it's going to be... a vegetable and it's going to need a breathing apparatus or whatever, then maybe you consider that. But, just if someone's going to be a little bit different, I don't think you have to abort the pregnancy.
2: A friend of mine was pregnant and they discovered while the baby was in the womb that there was something wrong with their leg. So, they said to her, what would you like to do? And obviously, like, nothing, we're having this kid's born 6 months old, they amputate below the knee, so all her life she's never had a full leg. She has
0: Alex says killer.
2: No, I know, that's what she's a healthy, beautiful young woman.
0: Yeah, it doesn't matter,
2: 13 years old, and she's does sports, she does all kinds of things.
0: How can he say
2: ankle? That means that she should have been eliminated,
0: worthless. Like,
4: yeah, isn't he Jessica, on equal
0: in
4: rights?
0: Pennsylvania, right. You're on Rover's Morning Glory. Right. Good morning, Jessica.
5: Yo, Rover, what's up?
0: Hey, what's happening?
5: Nothing. This is one of the only times I will agree with Dougie. I think that guy is a moron also, and I am not a fan. I am a nurse, and I've taken care of every kind of individual out there, and a majority of my, before I became a nurse, I took care of special needs children. And just because they're a little different, like when you walk into that room and that kid recognizes you and their face lights up, like that can change your entire world. Just because they don't, eat the same, talk the same, walk the same. Some of them don't do any of that. Like there's no reason why this guy should be saying that. Yep. And I pray to God that his son or however many children he has never have to deal with anything like that. Because will he love that child? Like that's scary and that's really sad.
2: That's a great point. That's actually a really good point. I didn't think about that. What happens if he has a grandkid with some type of issue?
4: Kill him.
5: Like, what's he going to say?
2: What's he going to say?
5: That's awful.
2: That's a good point.
4: No choice.
0: Look, we've seen great success with special needs people later in life. I mean, Dieter, he's been on the show here for 20 years. I mean, look, this guy is pretty much brain dead, and he's gotten by just fine. So, I can't support what Alex was saying.
2: That was
0: Achilles.
2: The fakest laugh.
4: It's a brain dead laugh.
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2: The libel case that Johnny filed against London's newspaper, The Sun?
0: Mm-hmm.
2: It kind of boomeranged back on him because he failed to prove that he is not a wife beater.
0: And in fact, they basically said, you are a wife beater. And it,
2: so then after that, then he lost his role in the Fantastic Beasts franchise. So because they did not give him that case and they're saying, we think you're a wife beater pretty much. Disney had to come out and say, or Warner Brothers had to come out and say,
0: we're not going to.
2: We've dropped you from the franchise. So you're not going to be a part of the Fantastic Beasts. So we'll see what happens with that.
0: What's amazing is if he would have just kept his mouth shut.
2: Right.
0: I mean, this was the worst. He had terrible advice. So they, whatever, was it the Daily Mail or the Sun or whoever it was?
4: The Sun.
0: Like 2 years ago, they print an article and they say Johnny Depp is a wife beater. You know what? It goes away. But this,
4: but you're always known as a wife beater then.
0: Really?
4: You think? It just goes away, Rover?
0: Always known. What do you think? One article 2 years ago or a 4 month, 6 month court case that's pictures. Covered every single day with pictures and video and testimony, witness testimony from everyone, and then a ruling against you.
4: Well, yeah, you gotta
0: win.
4: Which
0: do you think is worse?
4: You got to win to erase that case.
2: Well,
4: because over there, they pay you, the tabloids. If you sue and win, they pay you.
0: Well, they would pay you here if you sued a tabloid and you won. If they were printing something false, they would pay you here,
4: but it seems like it's easier over there.
0: I don't know about that, but
2: he says he intends to prove the allegations against him are false. So he still
0: Had a whole trial to do that.
2: So,
0: I mean, this was the worst legal advice. You know, this, my impression of it is probably a bunch of greedy lawyers. Now, the smart thing to do is to look at this and go, listen, there's no upside to litigating this for 6 months. It's going to be a media circus. It's going to draw so much attention. Win or lose, it's going to be bad for you. It's going to be a bad look. But instead, you have all these greedy lawyers who look at him and they go, oh, he's worth a bunch of money. Yeah, yeah, you should. Yeah, definitely sue. You have a great case here, and we're gonna win. And they do it, and they drag it out, not only the actual trial, but the lead up to it. So they've made millions and millions and millions and millions of dollars off of Johnny Depp. He loses, and guess what? They don't care. No skin off their back. They're millions of dollars richer. He looks like a fool. So he got terrible advice.
2: Well, Warner Brothers, they thank Johnny for his work in the first two installments, and they're saying the part will be recast. Fantastic Beasts 3 will be in theaters in the summer of 2022.
0: Nathan, in Williamsport, Pennsylvania, you're on Rover's Morning Glory. Good morning, Nathan.
3: Hey, Rover. This is a comment to the Johnny Depp thing you guys are talking about.
0: Yeah.
3: There was actual audio evidence of Amber Heard, I believe her name. Her name is actually admitting that Johnny Depp being her was a complete lie. Like, she made the whole thing up. Just to get
0: people. Well, why wasn't that then? Why wasn't that introduced at the trial?
3: It was, but the judge was just basically like, well, we believe her more than any audio. So, and you're famous, more famous than she is, and you're not, or she's not. So, we're going to believe her that you're actually a wife beater. And
4: she was crazy.
0: She's crazy. They're both crazy, but this seems hard to believe. So there's audio of her saying, I've made this whole thing up. And the judge just says, I don't believe the secret recording of you.
3: Basically, yeah.
0: It just goes to prove that. A little bit fishy.
3: It just goes to prove that abuse from female to male is vastly underlooked as opposed to a man being a woman.
0: Don't you think that? You don't think that Johnny Depp was physically violent towards her at all?
3: I don't think that he was. I think it was more of a self-defense thing because he is missing part of his finger that she chopped off.
0: Well, I think that they're both nuts. And I think that look at all the stuff that came out in this trial. Where she supposedly pooped in his bed.
4: They called her Amber Turd instead of Amber Heard.
0: Now, and she's like, that was my dog.
4: My
0: and
4: ass.
0: Like, no, that was a human turd in there. There's no way that little dog left that.
4: You know the difference between a human and a dog. It was her.
3: And everyone's got their own thing, right? Everyone's got their own thing.
0: So if you were Johnny Depp, wouldn't you have just let that article run 2 years ago? And why would you take it to trial and cause this media sensation and now you look like a fool and you... you lost the trial, and B, now you're losing jobs because of it, and C, it just dragged on and on and on for 6 months, 6+ months, a year. I don't know how long this thing is going on. It doesn't sound like he got good advice. Why would he do that?
3: I mean, he's been losing his job since, this whole thing came out and the allegations because, especially nowadays, everything like that is super, super serious. So
0: people would have forgotten about it, though. People, So an article that came out in a British tabloid a couple of years ago, people would forget about. Now people are it will take a lot longer for people to forget this.
3: I think it was in the height of the Pirates of the Caribbean, the Fantastic Beasts. Amber Heard was an Aquaman, so you know how the tabloids are with everything like that. They just kind of blow everything up, but. To be honest, I think the whole audio recording kind of sums up everything with that. The fact that she lied and the judge was like, we're just gonna believe her over him.
0: Well, I don't know. I think they're both nuts and it's probably best that they are separate, are gone, divorce, whatever the hell they are. Nathan, thank you. Bill, you're on Rover's Morning Glory. Good morning, Bill.
5: The whole Johnny Depp versus Amber Heard thing. He did have audio and video from his penthouse because they had the security recordings, and she admitted everything was a lie and that she was the actual one beating him. She was doing it for the whole, to get in grace with the whole Me Too thing. And the lady that's running that, she actually came out and said that she was getting her off of there as far as being the face of it because she was found to be lying. The problem is the judge doesn't want to go against it because it automatically makes him a sexist.
0: Well, why would a judge care? I mean, so you tell me a judge is going to be worried about the way they look, so that's why they rule on a case a particular way?
5: Everybody's worried about the way they look now with the Twitter mob. Everybody's coming out and, like, as soon as you do anything as far as men are in the right, especially with him being white, then everybody attacks him, and then he has to deal with that. But he had all the evidence, video, audio, and they did display in court. You can actually go on YouTube, and they have the videos and the audio clips ready for anybody to see.
0: So
5: they just didn't care.
0: He was framed. All right. Thank you.
1: I have a question for Bill. Are you an incel?
5: No, sir.
1: Okay, cool. Just curious.
0: Why is that?
1: Oh. I don't know. Just the last two guys, it just seems like there's a community of people who know this information that, I don't know, it just seems like a weird thing to follow to me.
4: The Depp thing? Johnny Depp?
1: I don't know. Maybe if you're
0: you think he's anti-woman because he's not getting laid?
1: That's I'm curious. Because it just seemed to me it was the last
5: two. I got a lady I live with. Sweet. We got a son together. It's no problem. Some of the channels I watch, I usually cover like gaming and stuff like that and stuff going on in the movies. And because they're both movie stars, a lot of the channels covered this as well because it was part of their thing.
0: Well, I don't know. Aren't there tapes of Johnny Depp admitting things against her, doing things against her?
4: I just remember one in the kitchen.
1: Yeah.
4: He's like slamming the cupboard shut. She would push his buttons, then record a phone, and he'd be all like, "You bitch, you set me off." He's just throwing bottles. But what happened leading up to that? Uh-huh. What was she saying to him? You know, girls they know how to push your buttons.
0: Yes.
4: And they can record you right after when you're flipping out.
0: So Johnny Depp should have divorced her. If someone is pushing your buttons that way, it was like, you remember Nads was dating, our old phone screener was dating this girl. I don't know. Are they broken up now? It's hard to keep track.
2: No idea.
0: I think they just broke up a couple weeks ago. But he's dating this girl, and she was purposely, she would text another guy that Nads knows to try to.
4: The friend?
0: Yeah, and be like, hey, let's go, come over. And
4: bang the hell out of me.
0: And then Nads would be forced to text this guy, please don't screw my girlfriend.
4: The lowest move in the book. Please, I'm begging you, don't bang my girlfriend.
0: Why would you stay with someone who is doing that to you? That was a legitimate question I had. Come on. Come on. Really?
4: That's what I think.
0: Why would you be in love with someone who is purposely trying to hurt you like that? And Johnny Depp should have been smart enough to go, this chick, I get it if you put up with that for a while, a few months, whatever, but years you're going to put up with some chick pushing your buttons that way to the point where you're slamming things and pulling phones out of walls and all of that? I mean, just doesn't make any sense. You're a famous multi-gazillionaire. Dump her and get with the next 200 broads that want to jump on your schlong.
4: It's easy.
0: the guy you like, Coming to America.
4: It's got to be the funniest movie of all time.
0: Here is a photo of a guy. You can see him here. This guy is a Nigerian prince. And a Prince Kunle of Nigeria.
4: Does he have his own money, his face on his money?
0: Now, that I don't know, but he was in New York City. This is like 15 years ago or whatever, 10 years ago. He was in New York City on a business trip, and he's walking down the street, and he sees this woman, and he goes, oh, my God, this is a beautiful woman. So he goes up there, and he goes, listen, you are the most, in fact, the quote was, let me see if I can find it. You are the most beautiful woman I've ever seen in my entire life. Would you do me the honor of giving me your number? I'd love to take you out. That was his pickup line there. As he's walking down the street, he sees this woman. Now, she's a model. She was trying to find her modeling gig for the day. So she's standing outside the W Hotel in New York City. And he's just walking down and she goes, no, thanks, but no thanks. She walks away and then she goes, I turned around and he was still standing there holding his phone and something about him, you know, I gave him my number. So then they go out to dinner that night or the next night, whatever. They go out to dinner at some fancy restaurant. And this Nigerian prince called ahead to the restaurant and he rented out the entire restaurant.
4: Nice.
0: There's not one other person. Now, that makes things very awkward, doesn't it?
2: Yes.
0: You have a whole restaurant and it's only the two of you? I mean, that's a weird move. And he, this is true, he had them sprinkle rose petals all over the floor, just like when they would sprinkle the rose petals where the king was walking.
4: Yes, that's a move.
0: So he's had them sprinkle the rose petals all over the floor in the restaurant 15 years ago. She went there. They had dinner. She was very nervous because the whole restaurant is empty. Now, they start dating. This woman, I find this hard to believe. It's a romantic story at this point, right?
4: Of course.
0: They have since gotten married. They're married now.
4: I see a girl loving this. Like, douchey. They were at the restaurant. That's romantic. The rose petals, romantic. Yep.
0: But here's the part that I don't buy. So she goes out to dinner with him. She doesn't know, and he doesn't say that he's a Nigerian prince. Just like Prince whatever. What was his
4: Akeem?
0: Name? Akeem. Didn't want anyone
2: regular
0: to know.
2: Regular guy.
0: That's why he's working at McDowell's.
4: Or McDowell's?
0: So he just wants to be a regular guy. Doesn't want to people to know that he's a prince. Same thing with this guy from Nigeria. Now, they start dating after this. She claims that she didn't know he was a prince for the first 2 years that they dated. Wow.
4: 2 years?
2: That's There's right. no way.
4: How do you keep that quiet when he's paying for stuff and the kind of car he drives? What kind of house does he have?
0: I don't know. And in fact, she met his mother and she would call her, oh, you're my son is the prince and you're my little princess. She said, I didn't add it up. I didn't put two and two together.
2: What about security detail? I'm sure you don't. It's not like a Hallmark movie where you can just all these princesses or princes come to the United States and
4: he'd be protected.
2: Right. No, I mean, look at Harry. Does Harry walk around freely? Prince Harry?
4: I don't follow him.
0: Well, maybe a Nigerian prince. I mean, that really? Might be. You might. Well, there are probably a lot of princes from different countries that are
2: no security
0: that are not as high profile as the prince of England. Is that such a thing? The prince of whatever? I don't know.
4: And they call him the mom queen and king. She doesn't go, why are they calling her queen?
2: Yeah, the whole protocol. Like, there's so many different things.
0: She says that she met Prince Kunle's mom, who called her my princess when they met, but she thought it was just a pet name. Didn't know that she would eventually be an actual princess. Do you buy that 2 years you're dating a guy?
4: Maybe the first day, but then she knows. That within date. The next day, the first couple days, you know something's different
2: and
4: with this guy.
2: Of course. Google and them.
0: By the way, so this was in, what year was this? Let me look this up. 16 years ago, so 2004. They had the internet in 2004. If you start dating a guy and he rents out the entire restaurant and puts rose petals on the floor of the restaurant, you don't go home and Google this guy. Who am I out on a date with? In fact, even before you go out on the date with him, you're some hot model. Yeah. You don't Google the guy's name before you go out on a date.
4: Everybody does.
6: Also, don't you ask, like, what do you do for a living?
4: Yeah, what do you say? Oh, I'm a mechanic.
0: I think he said I'm a businessman or something. You know, I'm from Nigeria and I have.
7: In the pictures I saw of him, he wears a business suit. He's not like walking around like King Joffy Jaffa with the hats on, the lions wrapped around.
4: What is that, velvet?
7: No natural juices and berries and long, long tails. None of that.
0: Yeah, I mean, he looks like a regular kind of guy.
7: Just a regular businessman. In fact, that's if you read about how they met, he was inside of the W Hotel, just right there for a business meeting, and he saw her outside and had to run out and meet her.
0: Yeah, don't you? But still, you think that she dated him for 2 years and didn't pick up that he was a prince?
7: I don't believe that for one minute.
4: 2 years?
2: Why is this story coming out?
0: I think that, I don't know, because they're renewing their vows.
2: Okay.
0: I think she immediately learned that he was a prince.
6: And then played cool.
0: Kept it to herself.
6: Yes.
0: And she's like, I really love you for who you are. And then 2 years later, he's like, I have something to tell you. I'm a prince. Oh my God, I had no idea.
7: She saw Coming to America. She knows how to play it.
4: Yeah.
7: There's a playbook for it.
0: Yeah. I mean, it's just.
4: Unless, just like the movie, did he hide it from her to make sure she wasn't after his money? Did he hide everything about being a prince, his money?
0: How do you hide your money when you rent out an entire fancy restaurant and cover the floor in rose petals? If you're trying to hide your money from someone.
4: That's not the best start.
0: I mean, do you show up on a Rolls Royce if you're trying to hide your money from someone?
4: No, of course not. I'm just trying to think how she didn't know for 2 years.
0: Yes, Jeffrey.
4: $50.
0: My first $50 of the week.
4: How do you not turn that on?
0: Perfect.
8: Oh, mic is on.
0: I'm going to hide your money in my pocket.
8: Funny.
2: Go.
8: Akeem wanted to want a woman more for her intelligence than her beauty. She said, I wanted a woman that would arouse my intellect as well as my loins, is the line that he wanted.
4: Yeah.
8: So they were debating where to go in America.
4: What was the two places?
8: Los Angeles or New York, and they flipped the coin.
4: No. What was the more specific?
8: Queens.
4: There you go.
8: But it's in it's a borough of New York City, dude. But that's where, but then City Hall goes, where in New York do you want to find a woman? And he goes, and he look at it and go, Queens. Yeah. There you go.
7: What would your ideal first date be like if you had like money like that, a prince?
0: If you were Prince, Prince Jeffrey.
7: French Canadian.
8: Funny. Canada doesn't have any royalty to my knowledge.
7: French Canada.
8: Whatever, dude. Anyways, I don't know. I didn't put a lot of stock in there. If I had money, if I had the kind of money the royal family would have, I would just be like a regular date to see what the girl's
0: just
8: all
0: a regular
8: about.
0: Day. Where would you take her?
8: That's it. I would take her to at least a fairly nice restaurant.
0: Yeah, not really a fancy restaurant. Like what?
4: What, McDonald's?
8: No, probably maybe she's in the diners, dives, and drive-ins. Who knows?
7: Nice, triple D. Nice. I love it.
8: See, I want to find out if the girl is really, first of all, I don't want to date a money grubber.
4: Right. No, like Doogie. Oh,
8: here you go.
4: She'll take your money.
0: Not a money grubber. Okay, just someone grubby. Jeffrey, hold on. Will you come back into the fart box for just a second? Because I have some startling information. This Prince Coonley, his name is Prince Adekunle Adebayo Omalana from Nigeria.
8: And so?
0: So I'm reading about him. I believe he says that he had a bunch of money to get out of Nigeria. And he emailed a guy. He just found a random guy in Lakewood, Ohio. And he said, I have a bunch of money. I'm a Nigerian prince. I have $152 million I need to get out of Nigeria into the U.S.
8: Yeah, sure.
0: He emailed a guy named Jeffrey LaRoque, I'm reading here, and that guy never took him up on the offer.
8: What?
0: Can you believe this?
8: Scam.
4: What? He's a real guy in the news.
0: A real Nigerian prince.
4: You blew it.
0: Yep.
8: Whatever, dude.
0: You could have been living the high life.
4: You just had to give him $10,000 first, right?
0: Exactly. And instead, you took that email to the Lakewood Police Department.
4: Hmm.
0: And you walked up to the desk and you said,
8: And no, I didn't give him $10,000 either because I don't have that kind of money. Nice try, dude. Nice All try. Right.
0: Danny, you're on Rover's Morning Glory. Good morning, Danny.
9: Morning, Rover. CLY.
0: Arbe, what's happening?
9: Hey, I just wanted to bring something up about that Nigerian prince.
0: Yes.
9: If Jeffrey would have taken his deal, he could have had enough money to take Mary Elizabeth to Red Lobster and get some squirt steak and some shrimp tails.
0: Yes. That would have been so romantic. You really blew it, Jeffrey.
8: Yeah, whatever, Jenny, that new Lenny.
0: Huh? Jeffrey, I actually have a text message from Prince Coonley.
2: No way.
4: He's back?
0: Yes, he sent me a text message directly and said that, yes, that was indeed him that emailed Jeffrey a few years ago. He was willing to deposit that $152 million right to Jeffrey's Emerald card.
2: Ooh.
0: He just needed the number and the expiration date and the three-digit code from the back. But
7: social security number.
0: Yep. He blew it, though. He blew it.
4: What? He's talking in the hallway.
7: From the hallway, yeah.
4: Why not get up and get on the mic?
7: I'll take care of it. I got it.
4: Oh, yeah, we have
8: that stuff is so rife with identity theft, dude.
0: But it's how unreal. Do you know he would have given you, he was going to deposit that $152 million straight from Nigeria right into your Emerald card?
7: Where's the mic?
2: Office.
8: Look for it, dude.
7: Where did you put it?
2: He put it in the office, honey.
8: That's right. So like I said, that's so rife with identity theft right there. Come on. I ain't that stupid.
2: Wait.
8: Guys, think you got me pegged as the biggest dumbass on the planet. I ain't stupid in this sense. I know.
4: Didn't you go to the police station?
0: Didn't you print out that email and take it to the police station?
8: Yeah. Yes, I did.
4: That's a smart move.
8: It was a scam.
4: That's a smart move, walking in.
0: Why? So what were you hoping to accomplish when you printed out that Nigerian prince email?
8: I just wanted to see if it was genuine or if it was a scam.
0: So what if they would have said, yes, this is genuine? What would your
8: I would still be second-guessing myself.
0: But the police? It's genuine. What would you have done?
8: These emails, they'll ask you for like, what we need is we need a $10,000 like donation or some crap like that.
0: Mm-hmm.
8: I don't have that kind of money.
4: But if
8: I did, I wouldn't be spending it on that on this kind of stuff.
0: If the police told you it's legit, why wouldn't you have done it?
8: As I've said before, Rover, it was a scam because it came in my spam box.
0: Well, hold on. You said that you went to the police to find out if it was legit or not.
8: Told me it was a scam.
0: Right. If the police had told you, yes, this is legit, what would you have done?
8: I don't know what I would have done at that point, but they told me it was a scam. I went with it, and all right, no problem.
4: You don't go to...
8: Because it came in my spam box. spam
0: so email. What's spam? Anything in your spam folder is...
8: That's correct. It came in my spam folder.
0: So anything in there is a scam.
8: That's how I see it.
0: Okay. All right.
6: He loves talking over Dieter now. He absolutely doesn't respect Dieter at all anymore.
4: I don't know if he can hear me. Am I not talking loud enough? I don't know.
0: I've got to take a break. We'll be right back on Rover's Morning Glory. Hang on.
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2: All right, Phil Labonte from All That Remains will be in the studio in just a moment. Let's bring Phil in. We'll talk about all sorts of stuff that the band has been up to. And good morning. How are you, my man?
3: Hi, how you doing? Good to see you again.
2: I'm doing all right.
3: Thanks for bringing us in.
2: So you guys, are you just on the road constantly? It seems like it.
3: Well, yeah, because people don't buy records anymore.
2: Yeah, so you have to make a living, right?
3: Yeah.
2: When you got into music, when you first started, were people making their money through record sales?
3: There was probably more of it, but I mean, we've been a band for 20 years, but we started off in the underground, so we didn't expect to really be like,
2: you didn't want to make money because people would be like, you sell out. I liked them before they sold out. Suck now.
3: I never thought that it was like in the cards. You know, when you're playing death metal in clubs, you don't think that you're gonna be, you know, doing it for a living.
2: Who's gonna pay it, right?
3: Yeah, right. I always thought that I was gonna have a job and I'd do it on the side and it'd be fun.
2: Right,
3: and it's something that I like to do. But then, you know, as music kind of changed a little bit and with the internet coming up, I feel like underground metal and stuff like that kind of got more exposure, and we put out a record called The Fall of Ideals in 2006, and a lot of people really took notice of that. And then
2: you put out records before that weren't big sellers, weren't big success.
3: Yeah, our first record was released in 2002. It's called Behind Silence and Solitude. Most people don't even know that it exists.
2: Yeah.
3: Then our next record was 2004, This Darkened Heart. And, you know, every 2 years about since we put out a record.
2: So what was it about the record in 2006 that made a difference? The times change, market change.
3: I really feel like, I mean, you can try to write good songs, and I think that there is something to be said that if you write good songs, you can reach people. But I really do think that when it comes to something that connects with people, it's really, you know, kind of like the lightning in a bottle kind of thing. You can't really predict when it's going to happen. You might be like, yeah, we wrote a great record, and then put it out, and, you know, maybe it'll get a lukewarm reaction. Or you might be like, yeah, I think the record's okay, and then it comes out, and just for some reason at that time, it connects with people. And I think that's what happened with
2: the Fall of Ideals. It's hard to duplicate, too.
3: It's really hard to duplicate.
2: We were just talking about 21 Pilots, and, you know, that last record that 21 Pilots put out was like on every radio station.
4: Massive.
2: It didn't matter what format it was. Then this album that he put out a while ago, months ago, I haven't heard diddly squat about that, to be honest with you. Yeah. I mean, I don't know if the album, I haven't listened to the whole album. I heard a couple of singles they released, and I was like,
4: it's not the same.
2: It's hard to do it again.
3: Yeah.
2: Really hard. And so you had some success in 2006.
3: Yeah.
2: That's when people started taking notice.
3: People started paying attention. And then we wrote our first song that didn't have screaming in it, a song called 2 Weeks that was on a record called Overcome that came out in 2008. And that got radio's attention, which was something that we didn't expect, because the song's still full of double bass, you know, which is something that radio tends to shy away from. It's still it's a fast song, it's a metal song without question, and we didn't have a history with radio, and you know as well as anyone else in the radio business that radio doesn't want to play a song unless they feel like they can get behind the artist in the future as well.
2: Right.
3: So if it's just a one-off
2: thing. It's top 40 radio. They'll play.
3: Fair enough.
2: They go, we don't care if this guy disappears 3 days from now. It's a hot song right now.
3: Yeah, fair enough. But so, you know, people, the radio stations that really took a risk by playing our song, you know, we're forever indebted to them. And also it speaks to the way that people responded to the song, because the song was on the charts for radio for a long, long time. It didn't peak high, but it just stayed and stayed and stayed and stayed. And I think that that's what kind of made radio. So, well, now, maybe these guys are a real thing.
2: When you do that and you realize, okay, radio takes, and radio sometimes gets a bad rap. People are like, oh, no one listens to radio anymore. Well, try selling records if you're not on the radio. A lot of bands, they'll get that first song. We've seen, like, I remember Sugar Ray. Like, Sugar Ray used to be hard. And then they like, put out that Fly song or whatever. Yeah. And they go, well, that was a big hit.
4: This
2: we made a bunch of money.
4: Yeah.
2: Let's start making every song sound just like that. Did you guys make a decision to change anything up after you cast a wider net?
3: Not really. I mean, on every record that we have, there's songs that are, every record since Overcome, there's songs that are, you know, really heavy, have screaming all the way through, blast beats. That kind of stuff. But then we do have other stuff that, that, you know, is more radio friendly and stuff. But it's something that we've always had a mix of both. And we catch flack from, you know, the underground purists because they don't like the fact that, you know, we wrote like a song like What If I Was Nothing? It's a ballad. You know, they don't like the fact that we did that. But it's like, well, you know, I mean,
2: got to mix it up.
3: Yeah. I mean, I don't listen to just metal.
2: Right.
3: You know, I mean, I'm 43.
2: Yeah.
3: You know,
2: me too.
3: So it's like,
2: you and I have something in common. I was reading about you. You love pop music.
3: I do.
2: I've been working in radio for, I don't know, let's see, I'm 43, for 22 years now. And I've been working in rock and alternative the entire time.
3: Yeah.
2: I can't take it anymore. I can't hear like Alice in Frickin' Chains anymore. I just can't take it. So I listen to a lot of the top 40 stuff, the CHR stuff.
3: Sure. Yeah.
2: It's a guilty pleasure of mine. And everyone in the industry is like, you're an idiot for listening to that stuff. I'm like, Taylor Swift, Shake It Off.
3: Dude.
2: Who couldn't like that song?
3: Bring up Taylor Swift. And you're preaching to the choir here. I'm the biggest Taylor Swift fan around, you know, and that goes beyond just the way she looks. If we're going to be honest.
2: You like her music.
3: I do. I think 1989 was a great record. Reputation was good.
2: Same sort of thing. Like we were just talking about when you have something and, I think, I don't know, I'm not an artist like you or her, but I think if you have massive success on 1989, like she did, you almost consciously decide, I don't want to do exactly that same thing. I want it. And sometimes the audience just doesn't respond to it as well.
3: I don't know that you could say that the audience didn't respond to Reputation because
2: they bought a lot. I mean, it's not as catchy. You have to admit, those first singles they were putting out, I'm like, oh, that's not like all the stuff from.
3: Yeah, there's a lot of people. Right. When Look What You Made Me Do came out, people were like, eh, and I was like, you're all idiots. This is great. Shut up. I don't want to hear it.
2: Have you ever gone to a Taylor Swift concert?
3: No, and I'm kicking myself for not going last year, to be honest with you. I really, really should have gone. There was a couple shows and seeing like the videos and stuff that she was putting up. I'm like,
2: do you try to hide when you're there so like no one takes a picture?
3: Oh, hell no. I'd buy a Taylor
2: Swift.
3: I'd buy a Taylor Swift shirt and I'd wear it on stage. I would, in a heartbeat.
2: Now, what do you think, Phil Labonte from All That Remains is here with us. People think if you get a song on the radio, if you're touring like you guys are, that you're a gazillionaire. People just assume that.
3: Yeah, and some people think the earth's flat, too.
2: But I mean, it's hard to, I mean, you probably make a decent living, I'm sure.
3: Yeah.
2: But I'll bet you're not, you know, I don't know, maybe you are driving around in Ferrari sometimes.
3: No, I got
2: all sorts of stuff.
3: I got a Jeep Grand Cherokee, you know.
2: You were in the Marines, right?
3: I was for a minute.
2: You got injured. You had to get you. What year was that?
3: I joined in 93, and then I got sent home from my school of infantry at Camp Geiger or Camp Lejeune in North Carolina about a year later.
2: So you what happened? You hurt your foot or something?
3: I got crappy ankles.
2: Yeah.
3: Yeah, both of them are garbage, but I got sent home because my right ankle was giving me real bad problems. And Bill Clinton had just gotten elected the year before, and they started making significant cuts to the size of the military and stuff.
2: Yeah.
3: Anyone that was less than perfect, if it was going to take you 6 months to heal up, they were like, get out of here.
2: Yeah.
3: And so...
2: Were we involved, trying to think back to that age? No wars were going on at any time?
3: No, if I'd have joined after 9/11, they wouldn't have let me go. I'm sure they'd have been, they wouldn't have been like, no, they'd have been like,
2: they would have been, yeah. You have one leg, go ahead.
3: Exactly. You know.
2: I've always said on the show, I don't think I would last 2 seconds in the military. I would get there, especially like in a war. They tried to drop me off. I would just start crying. I wouldn't get off the boat or the helicopter or... whatever. It seems like a miserable experience. I know there's like a brotherhood and all of that, but...
3: I mean, for me, it wasn't. I went in knowing that... I mean, I think if people go in and they somehow have it in their head that they're going to change the military, then they're just asking for problems. But if you go in and you think, all right, I need to go ahead and do what they say to the best of my ability, and I'm going to keep my head down, and I'm going to make sure that they... You know, I want to be the last guy that they learn my name.
2: Yeah.
3: You know, I want them to be like, what's that guy over there? I didn't want to stick out at all. And, you know, doing that, if you're putting the effort in to be a team player and make sure that you're holding, you know, holding up your end of the bargain or whatever, and doing the best you can for your squad and for your platoon and stuff, then you don't really have a problem with it. It's the dudes that go in there and think that, oh yeah, I'm going to go in here and I'm going to change the military. I'm going to show them, or I'm going to blah blah blah. You ain't changing the military.
2: Why? What made you join? Did you just not know what you were going to do with your life? Or you're looking to get do it and then go to school later? Or
3: no, I joined because I didn't really have a whole lot of direction. You know, at the time, I didn't want to go to college.
2: What'd your parents think of you?
3: Well, my dad was in the Air Force.
2: Okay,
3: and my dad thought my dad was in the Air Force. My uncles were both in the military and stuff. So I come from a family that had spent time in the military. So my dad thought it was a great idea. I picked the Marine Corps because they were supposed to be the toughest.
2: Sure.
3: I was like, all right,

0: 16 years old before I went and joined the military. And my parents came out, and my dad was like, I don't understand any of it, but I, you know, if you like to do it, I back. And my dad was great. My dad, yeah. I'm super lucky that I had the father. He passed away in 2000. So, but I was a really, really, really lucky guy that my dad was a really good father who I knew loved me, even though we didn't see eye to eye.
1: So he never got to see any of your success, really?
0: No, unfortunately, no.
1: Wow. Which must bother you to some extent, because every guy wants to impress their fathers in some way or another, like deep in their brain, you know?
0: It would be, I mean, I can't say that I don't think it wouldn't be cool, you know, it'd be great if he was alive still, obviously. But I never felt like my dad wasn't proud of me. Like I said, he was really, really great, and I always felt like he loved me. I always felt like he was proud of me, no matter what it did. I always felt like he had my back. I always felt like I could rely on him. And I know that I'm super lucky, because that's not normal.
1: Yeah.
0: And so, I wouldn't trade it for anything. You know, he was just the best dad that you could possibly hope.
1: Were you a good
0: for,
1: kid or a troublemaker?
0: A little bit of trouble, but not too bad. I never got arrested or anything. Yeah. I don't have a record.
1: I got arrested a couple times when I was a kid. Steal my mom's car. I was 14 years old, steal my mom's car.
0: Yeah, no,
1: see, I had a single mother. I didn't have a father.
0: Yeah.
1: So there were not a lot of repercussions. Like, I got caught, and my mom wrote a note telling me how disappointed she was. And now, Dieter, you had a
0: father.
1: You
0: were like, that's it?
1: Yeah, I know. I go, oh, geez, I can do this all the time. You had a dad, and he would just, if you would have stolen your mom's car in the middle of the night when you were 14, what would have happened when you came home?
2: Backhand me right in the face. Immediately. Yeah.
1: Yeah, it would be a different story. Yeah. So I guess it's all just the way that you're, right? Do you have kids yourself?
0: No kids.
1: No kids. No wife, nothing? No. No girlfriend?
0: One time divorced.
1: Boyfriend? I don't know what the hell's going on with you in this day and age.
0: I have no girlfriend. One time divorced, you know, so.
1: So you would you ever get married again?
0: Probably.
1: Yeah.
0: Yeah. I mean, I'd like to have kids.
1: What happened? You get married too young before you realized, or what was it?
0: I think a lot of it was a significant portion of it was I used to drink too much.
1: Yeah.
0: Like a lot too much. Yeah. And, you know, I don't have a record or anything. I never got arrested. I was never a violent dude. I just get, you know, drunk and
1: belligerent.
0: Pardon my French.
1: It's all right.
0: Sorry.
1: We have a dump on here. That's okay.
0: Sorry.
1: It's not the first time we've heard that.
0: You know, drunk and be a jerk.
1: So you, in hindsight, you look back and you go, I wasn't the best husband I could have been back then.
0: Yeah. You know, I mean, a relationship is definitely a two-way street, and there are definitely things that, you know, my ex-wife would say, yeah, I shouldn't have done that and blah, blah, blah. But I think that if I didn't drink, we probably could have gotten through most of the stuff. You know,
1: do you have any contact with her still, or friends, or anything? You do.
0: So I talked to her. Actually, we just spoke for the first time in like a year, like last week. She's actually originally from Columbus.
1: Oh yeah,
0: yeah.
1: So Phil Labonte from All That Remains is here. So I actually got an email. I got an email from I don't know, your manager, publicist, someone, whoever. Do you want to have Phil come in for an interview? And I said, yeah, you know, they played Roverfest last year. I don't think we did an interview prior to Roverfest.
2: I don't think so.
1: We could probably do that. So I started at that point. I looked. I had no idea about the stuff that was going on with one of the band members who died.
0: Mm-hmm.
1: So as I do the research, back then when I got this email a couple months ago, I go, I got to talk about this. So after you guys, shortly after you played Roverfest at the end of July.
0: Yep.
1: And Ollie Herbert, who was a guitar player, right?
0: The guitar player.
1: He passed away just a short while after that. I actually remember very briefly at Roverfest backstage talking to him, just a 30-second kind of conversation, yeah. And I had no idea that this whole controversy was swirling around his death, and that it's suspicious, or some people say it's suspicious.
0: Well, I think when it comes to the circumstances surrounding Ollie's death, the best thing for me to say is there's not a lot I can say because there is an investigation ongoing. Mm-hmm.
1: And people speculate, I'll say it for him, people are speculating that his wife might have had something to do with it. Tell me what kind of guy he was. And for those who don't know the story, he was found dead in a pond behind his house. Yeah. What kind of guy was he? Was he, did he drink a lot? Did he do drugs?
0: No.
1: Did he, I mean, tell me about him.
0: No drug. Like, no one in the band really does drugs. You got some pot smokers, and, you know, you got some people that'll drink.
1: Yeah.
0: But,
1: that's what happens when you become 43 and you're still in a band. You go, we did all this stuff 20 years ago.

0: getting too hard for me to do now.
1: Yeah, he was never into drugs. You know, he loved playing guitar.
0: Big drinker? Did he drink a lot?
1: No. He, in fact, our drummer is the big drinker in the band, and our drummer would be like, used to be like, "Ollie, come on and do shots," and Ollie would be like, "Shots are for adolescents." Like, he would have mixed drinks or whatever. He liked, you know, a good beers, but he wasn't into the drinking and stuff. He would have some drinks, but I don't ever recall Ollie in 20 years. I think I saw him hungover two or three times. Mm-hmm. Like, he just wasn't into it. You know, it wasn't his deal. He loved playing guitar.
2: Because that's what I mean, immediately, when you hear someone found dead in a pond behind their house and they're in a rock band, I go, oh, the guy must have gotten drunk or on drugs and he passed out and he drowned and whatever. But you would say that would be a highly unlikely scenario as far as, and you've known the guy how long?
1: Ollie Herbert did not do the types of drugs that you would associate with an overdose.
2: Yeah.
1: Or something like that.
2: How long have
1: you
2: known?
1: 20 years.
2: 20 years.
1: 22 years. 21 or 22 years, yeah. Never saw him do any of the drugs that you would associate with someone that, you know, overdoses and dies.
2: And then I believe the wife waited until, I don't remember all the stories, because like I said, I all of the details. This was a couple months when your guys emailed and said you were going to be in town. I go, I went on like a Facebook page. There's a Facebook page, Justice for Ollie Herbert. If you want to, you can get all the info there. And I think she waited until the next day or something to call the cops or report missing.
3: Did you see what
2: like
3: she posted on Facebook?
2: I don't know. No.
3: She said, she "Good morning, everyone. This is Beth. This is his widow."
2: Yeah.
3: "And it is indeed a good morning. Toxicology results are back. And the official cause of my death, or my husband's death, is drowning." So she's celebrating the toxicology results.
1: Absolute garbage human being.
3: As opposed...
2: Yeah. Did you think this before all of this? It's always interesting to me, the dynamics of being in a band. Because there's guys, you know, four or five different guys, usually. The longer you stay together, the more people's personalities change and that sort of stuff. And then people get married, they have girlfriends, you know, there's all sorts of things that happen. It's a very interesting dynamic, I think. I've never been in a band, but I just love observing it. I can only imagine what it's like. And one thing, we got this tour bus about 2 years ago that we converted into a mobile studio. So we're on the road quite a bit, and we'll be out for 2 weeks at a time. And like at the end of those 2 weeks, I want to kill the other people on the show because I'm living on a bus with them.
1: Yeah, for us, it's about about 3 weeks, and then everyone's sick and tired of everyone else's breath, you know, that kind of stuff.
2: Yes. So it's a very interesting dynamic. So I always am curious how people deal with those. So prior to this happening, did you dislike the guy's wife?
1: Beth was never allowed to be on tour. So she would come to like the local shows because we, you know, couldn't stop her from showing up. She could drive or whatever. Everyone else in the band, wives, girlfriends, whatever, they would come out on tour, stay for a couple days, stay for a week. Everybody got along.
2: Why was she not allowed? Who made that decision?
1: Well, we already discussed
2: as a band.
1: Well, we made the decision and she wasn't allowed because she's a garbage human being.
2: Why was he married to her then? Why didn't they get a divorce?
1: We tried to convince him to get a divorce for a long time. I can't tell you exactly why he wouldn't do it or what the circumstances surrounding his resistance. I don't know. But I can say that, you know, I personally talked to him multiple times and said, "Look, if you need a place to stay, I got plenty of room. Come to my house. I got, you know, I live in New Hampshire. Ollie lived in Connecticut. We all kind of met up in Massachusetts. And, you know, that's where we're all originally from, the same area. But, you know, I moved to New Hampshire and he moved to Connecticut, et cetera." And I called him and I said, "Look, just come stay with me. I got plenty of room. I live in the woods. You can take a guitar out in the woods and go play. I know you like to go and be around nature and stuff. I got plenty of nature. Come stay with me. Get out of that house." Couldn't convince him. So.
2: And it's hard, anyone who has tried to give a buddy of theirs advice about a relationship or something. When you're on the outside of a relationship, it's very easy.
1: Sure is.
2: Very easy to see what's going on and to make calls. But when you're in it,
4: you're blind.
2: It's a different story, isn't it?
4: Yeah.
2: I mean, everyone's seen that and everyone's been a part of that. So, I mean, sometimes you're on the outside, sometimes you're on the inside and your friends are telling you, you're like, "I don't believe it. I don't," whatever the case may be. Before I get off of this topic, there's another thing that I read on that Facebook page, which was very suspicious. Theater, because you probably don't know any of this stuff. one week before he died, they signed a will. He signed, he like had a new will and they signed it. And the weird thing is, at least according to this Facebook page, they had it notarized at a car dealership. Like they went into a car dealership and they're like, we need to notarize something. And it's this guy and his wife, Ollie Herbert, and from All That Remains, and his wife at this car dealership. And they like get on the loudspeaker at a car dealership. Phil, could you come and do a notary public thing? And so like the guy comes in, he's like, what are we doing? Is this a deal? Is this like a document for a car? They're like, no, it's a will. And he didn't know who the guy was or whatever. And he's like, that's sort of weird. But it's suspicious 1 week prior to him dying in this pond behind the house.
4: Very suspicious.
2: Who knows? I mean, before I get off this, I'm sure you have in your mind an idea of whether you think she was involved in this or not. I'm not going to ask. Well, I will ask you. But first, do you have an opinion one way or the other on it?
1: I'm not going to.
2: You
1: say
2: do.
1: I do have an opinion.
2: You have an opinion, but you won't tell me what your opinion is.
1: There is an ongoing investigation by the Connecticut State Police.
2: So after something like that happens, what do you do? Where do you? I mean, obviously you're grieving at first, of course, but then you have to at some point. I don't know how much longer or how much time passes. You gotta start thinking about the hard reality that your band, All That Remains, is like a business. You got to keep it going. So because you guys used to have, it wasn't guitar. Did you have a female person in the band?
1: Yeah, what, our bass player, GC.
2: Bass player.
1: Yep.
2: What happened to her?
1: She left to, I'm not 100% sure why she left. She met a guy, joined his band, and was doing both of them, and then decided that she didn't want to be in All That Remains anymore. And we were like, hey, you know, you've been with us for 10 years. No harm, no foul. You want to do something else? Totally cool. And, you know, we were supportive of her.
2: How's the reaction to having a female in a hard band like yours? It's uncommon.
1: For us, it was never a thing.
2: Yeah.
1: You know, for us, it was just like, well, it doesn't matter. I mean, I'm the kind of dude that thinks, like, it doesn't matter whether you're a woman or not, or if you're, things like your identity don't matter. Mm-hmm. It's, are you doing the job?
2: The new guy's transgender, actually, too. I don't know if we've made this public, and Phil doesn't care.
3: Very he's progressive.
2: Fine. Yeah, he's fine with it.
1: Yeah, I mean, it genuinely doesn't matter to me.
3: All that remains except the penis.
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26: So we learned that Jeffrey got back on the bus. We went to Binghamton, New York over the weekend. We drive home. We arrive at the radio station at approximately 4 a.m., right, Jeffrey?
27: Yeah.
28: You're tired. You're groggy. You wake up in the middle of a deep sleep, right?
26: Yes.
28: You guys probably slept a couple hours.
4: We're in a bar thing. You know, you're drinking, so like it's not the best. You know, you're kind of you just want to get home.
28: Yeah.
26: Jeffrey instead drives right to a woman's house that he knows from Instagram at 4:15 in the morning. Doesn't go home. He drives to this woman's house.
4: 45 minutes the opposite direction.
26: That's right.
28: You should get there, what, at 5?
27: Well, I don't know where Charlie gets the opposite direction from because I didn't take 70.
26: Medina is the opposite direction of
27: where
26: you live.
27: South.
4: One's north, one's south. And on any sort of compass would be the opposite end, Jeffrey.
27: Charlie, I don't get it. I wasn't on 71 South. I admitted that, yes, I did go to this girl. I did go to this
26: you were on 71 South.
27: Well, I did not take 77 South.
4: I misspoke. I said 77 South earlier. I meant 71 South.
26: Yeah.
27: So 71 South, that's correct.
26: But you went the opposite. That's still the opposite way of going home, correct? You're home north, you took south,
4: and
26: right?
4: You said 45 minutes from the radio station, so 45 minutes in the opposite direction, right?
28: Yes. Yeah. Do you admit it?
26: Okay.
28: All right. We agree.
26: Now, Jeffrey then he met this girl once like 5 years ago, but he's Instagram friends with her, so it's completely normal to go there at 4:30 in the morning.
4: Are you talking to her a lot? I mean, have you ever...
27: We talk on Instagram. We exchange phone numbers. We sometimes text each other.
26: So he goes over there. He smokes weed with her at 4:30 in the morning. Right?
27: Well, no, vaping.
29: Smoke weed every day.
26: That's smoking weed. What's in the vape?
27: Yeah. That was in the vape.
26: Okay.
27: He asked me not to say that on the air, though. But
28: well, too late.
26: You smoke weed.
29: Smoke weed every day.
26: Now, apparently, this is why I love our fans.
30: Uh-oh.
26: Where does this woman live? House, apartment, where does she live?
27: House.
28: Mm-hmm. Nice house?
27: Yeah, nice house.
28: You on the porch? Okay.
27: Because we were sitting on the porch.
28: Right, 5 in the morning, right.
26: Well, our fans are so great.
28: No way.
30: No.
26: Oh, it's so good. I haven't heard it other than the first 3 seconds, but apparently the next door neighbor has a Ring video doorbell.
28: No, he has footage?
30: No!
26: I have the audio of this. Are you ready for this?
28: No video?
26: No video, because it's not facing...
28: Okay. You can pick up. People talking.
26: It's not facing the next door neighbor, but the audio is recorded.
4: How long were you talking on the front porch, Jeffrey?
27: I would say at least a half an hour.
4: Oh,
26: Was it loud?
27: Because I got to her house at 5 o'clock, out their house about maybe 5:30, 5:35, and I was home by 6:05.
26: Okay, but were you loud on the front porch?
27: I don't think I was being that loud.
5: Surely. You know it was loud.
28: Yes, you know how he talks.
26: We were at the Colonial eating lunch, and the entire place had to basically stop. Nobody else could talk, because Jeffrey was screaming about different arenas across the country. Wrigley Field was built in 1922! And just screaming it. And after that, Fenway Park! And then the 90s when we had the bad run of... Remember that, Jeffrey?
27: I remember telling my readers I didn't think I was being that loud.
26: I was yelling.
27: Oh, yeah. Whatever.
6: Would you like to hear a little bit of Jeffrey's conversation with this woman?
28: God. This is going to be
26: gold. I would love to.
28: And he's high here? I mean, he's smoking and talking.
6: You tell me. Here we go.
26: A little bit of a cough.
7: It's hard to talk.
28: Uh-huh.
7: After hitting that. It's like 99% THC.
28: Oh, wow. Oh, wow.
26: Do you remember this?
28: Wow.
26: Do you remember this?
27: I remember the coughing part.
28: So you inhaled.
26: You sound
28: right.
26: You sound pretty baked.
28: That audio is so
6: crystal clear.
28: Yeah. Isn't this ring that's next door?
8: Yeah. Yeah, I mean, like I said, the set of Boobs I Motivated in Binghamton aren't as big as those.
28: Oh,
26: which ones?
28: The girl you're talking to.
6: Yeah, remember he went over for nothing. You know, he didn't want anything out of the chick. No.
28: I love how he broaches the subject.
26: That's a real smooth way to do it.
6: Cans are bigger than the ones at Motorboat just a few hours ago.
26: What do you say that?
27: So you're just pointing. I mean, but just because I said something didn't mean nothing happened, though.
26: So you're pointing right at her boobs, like as big as those.
27: Yeah. Well, she asked me, what do you think of them?
26: No, she didn't. We just heard the audio. You guys are just coughing. And then you just said,
6: you said her boobs.
26: You started the sentence.
6: Let's listen to that again. Would you like to hear that again?
8: Yeah, I mean, like I said, the set of Boobs I Motivated in Binghamton aren't as big as those. Those are borderline spectacular.

0: Oh my God!
1: Someone else's borderline. Wow.
0: Where'd you get that from? Where'd you get that line from?
2: That's a great line, though. Any chick's gonna get turned on when she hears that.
0: Oh, that's dirty talk. Yeah.
3: Those are borderline spectacular.
4: You want to start from the beginning,
0: just so
4: you
0: can I can hear it again.
4: Take it all in. Okay, here we go.
5: It's hard to talk.
6: Uh-huh.
5: After hitting that. It's like 99% THC.
6: Oh, wow.
5: Yeah.
6: Yeah, I mean, like you said, the setup from Boobs I Motivated in Binghamton aren't as big as those. Those are borderline spectacular.
5: That is one amazing compliment.
6: Oh, thank you.
5: I like your vocabulary.
6: Uh-huh.
5: It's broad. Because I get compliments on my all the time.
6: Oh, really?
5: But I like the ingenuity.
6: Right.
5: Mm-hmm.
4: He has no idea what she's talking about. He's just right.
0: He's just staring at her boobs.
4: Yeah.
0: When can I motorboat these things?
5: How you feel?
6: I feel like, oh man, I don't know what's going to happen.
5: No, right?
6: Yeah. Something electric might happen between us.
0: Something electric? This is so smooth.
1: Wow. This is something else. This is Jeffrey. This is I mean, first of all,
0: are you crying?
7: No, I'm just like
0: are you high now?
7: No, I'm not high now, but just
0: this is electric.
4: What would your wife do, Dieter, if you were recorded on someone's front porch?
0: What, saying those lines? Oh, she laughed. She laughed her ass off.
8: And she'd kick you to the curb.
4: All right, hold on. Let's jump back into this.
6: Like, oh, man, I don't know what's going to happen.
5: I know, right?
6: Or something electric might happen between us.
5: Well, all right, hold your horses on that tonight.
6: I know.
0: Oh. Shut down right away.
5: Besides, my friend's not here.
6: Oh.
5: So how could it be really electric without a threesome?
6: Right. Because I remember, like, we did a bit on the radio where these three girls come in and were trying to win WWE tickets, and they all had the same thing.
5: Did they really lick your ass?
6: No, they went, they sucked on my toe, my ear. I did a full-on make-out. All of them had this to say, I'm a great kisser.
5: Really?
6: Yeah.
0: He's setting it up.
7: Well, it didn't happen.
5: That's impressive. Thank you. Inhale slow, deep, and long.
6: Okay.
5: Put your lips all the way around it.
7: That's the vape pen. She was showing me how to use the vape pen.
0: Oh, thanks.
1: Oh, jeez.
0: That's a good hit.
4: Cuts out.
0: Oh, that's it?
4: Cuts out.
8: Damn. God. Oh, God.
0: I've seen him when he inhales and he doesn't. Well, usually he doesn't inhale, but those, he was taking deep hits, actually getting into his lungs.
4: Then he drives back home after this.
0: Oh, yeah.
4: He says he was there only for half an hour. He smokes all his weed, then just drives home.
0: Safe.
8: Did you feel
4: you
8: like,
4: don't, I mean, that doesn't, especially after what happened with someone else on the show who runs into two people.
0: Same time frame, 6 a.m.
4: Yep.
0: Driving home.
4: Yep.
0: High.
4: You don't think maybe I shouldn't smoke weed and drive How long did it take? It must have been close to an hour to drive home from.
7: No, it was about maybe half an hour, 35 minutes.
4: No.
0: Come on.
7: Because Medina is only 26 miles south.
0: I'll give you the exact time.
9: Also, it's going probably really slow.
8: Yeah.
7: No, I was doing the speed limit snits.
9: You thought it was.
7: No, yeah. I know. I can read a speedometer,
0: this
7: okay?
0: Is 35 I'm not illiterate. Minutes.
4: Yeah, what route did you take home?
7: 71 North yeah. to West 150th.
9: Okay. Not 420.
7: Funny snits, real funny. I think you should write a book on Sark. I think you should be. Huh? You should be.
4: You didn't take IQ 72.
7: Funny.
0: So wait, you wake up in the middle of the night, right, Jeff? You're sleeping on the bus, right? A couple hours. You wake up at 4. You're gonna go to this girl's house. Do you get ready? Like, you brush your teeth in the bathroom before you go over there? In the middle of a
7: no, because I was on my way home, and I was talking to her on the phone, and she just asked me, why don't you just come over for a minute, So
0: your plan was to make out with her, but you didn't like freshen up or anything.
7: Well, the thing was, it didn't happen.
0: But you were hoping.
7: What's to say? I'm just glad it didn't happen.
8: Why
4: are you glad it didn't? Because you were really pushing for it that night.
7: Well, you know what? At the same time, I just. Thought cooler heads prevailed.
8: Oh, you're so full of crap.
7: Dougie.
4: He is full
8: you're
4: of crap.
8: You're totally lying.
4: He really
8: we
4: is full of crap.
8: We just heard you get busted.
7: I'm just you saying, but I'm just saying. I mean, you got the recording, but I'm saying, okay, just because I said those things didn't mean it happened.
4: Here's some other short little clip that it recorded. I have not listened to this in advance. So I'm just playing this, what was sent to me. Are you ready?
7: Yes. Yeah.
4: Here we go.
6: All I can tell you, if they asked me anything, we just sat outside on your porch. We didn't do anything inappropriate or anything like that.
0: Oh, Jerry's wow. setting it up.
2: Concocting your little plan.
0: Yeah.
2: Catching your little plot.
7: Well, and now,
2: what you're saying right now. You're saying, like, here's how we're going to lie about this.
7: What I'm saying is, but in actuality, nothing did happen.
4: But that was your plan on what to say. Nothing happened. And now you're saying nothing happened.
7: Yeah, I'm saying in actuality, nothing did happen.
8: But we don't believe you.
7: Well, I don't care what you believe in. I don't care if you believe a politician or a man in the moon.
8: What?
2: Is that an
0: Man in the Moon?
2: R.E.M. song?
8: I don't know.
4: Can you believe this guy?
0: Oh, man.
4: What does your wife think of this?
7: Well,
4: I mean, she doesn't know. But
7: she doesn't know, but...
4: What would she say if she were to listen to this audio?
7: She'd probably be upset.
4: You think?
7: I mean, I just, like I said, there's really no rhyme or reason why I do the things I do sometimes.
4: Yes, there is. You want to get laid.
2: You're
4: that's
2: horny.
4: It.
2: That's
4: yeah.
2: it. Really basic.
7: Yeah, but see, yeah, okay, I want to get laid, but I would like to, get laid at home, and I'm in, and
8: then
7: sometimes.
8: Why didn't you go home?
4: Yeah, you could have gone home.
7: How am I supposed to get laid when she's not even in bed with me?
4: I don't know. What do you mean?
7: I don't know, but
4: what
7: I'm
4: do you mean
7: hoping
4: she's not
7: I'm hoping
4: in bed
7: this,
4: with you.
7: Hoping this trip to Germany.
4: What do you mean she's not in bed with you?
7: She sleeps downstairs. Mm.
4: Couldn't you invite her up?
7: Oh, yeah. I have. I told her. Look, I tell you know what I tell her. You know the hints I drop.
0: What?
7: I'll say stuff like.
6: I feel like something electric might happen between us.
7: Well, yeah, I want something to happen. I want actually something electric to happen between me and my wife.
2: Have you tried that one?
9: Electric.
7: Hey, Charlie. Thanks
4: have you
7: for
4: ever
7: the idea,
4: have
7: man.
4: You ever tried like complimenting her body for instance?
6: Those are born
2: you ever said that?
7: I tell Mary Elizabeth, listen, the boy. I tell her things that she relates to. My penis cries for her every single night that you're not there.
4: That's what you. That's what you tell her. That's how you try to get laid. My penis cries for you.
0: Leakage is going to turn
7: her
0: on.
7: No, not leakage. I'm just saying.
0: Think about it. Crying.
7: She gives it a personality, Dieter. Right there, you go. And I keep telling her. Well, that.
4: All right. Let me ask you. If Mary Elizabeth, if I had an audio recording of Mary Elizabeth, maybe from your next door neighbor's ring doorbell, and she were saying this to a guy that was over at your house, how would you feel?
7: Oh, I'd be hurt, but then I would give her the benefit of the doubt that if nothing didn't happen, then I can let it go.
4: So... You would be upset that she said it, but as long as nothing actually happened. So you'd be upset that she tried to make something happen, but as if the other person said, no, I'm not going to do anything with you, then it's fine.
7: Well, I mean, like I said, I got a skewed way of thinking.
8: A what?
7: Oh, God. Can I just take an AR-15 in my head? No.
4: Oh, boy.
0: Jeez. After, well, too soon.
4: That is a little too soon, isn't it, Mike?
7: Well, no, it's because every time I try to talk or I try to explain myself, Doogie, I don't know. I just don't know what to make of her sometimes. She just makes me want to blow my brains out sometimes.
4: Oh, let me point something out to you here. Your brand new sweatpants, what happened there?
7: I did not notice this till this morning.
8: Have a hole.
4: He's got a hole. Look at this.
7: Oh, some of his farts. His farts is eating away his pants.
4: No, sit down. Look at this.
8: He's got a giant. Oh, my God.
7: A giant, I just saw that up, too.
4: Slit in his.
8: In 3 hours, you're meeting with them this afternoon, this morning.
7: Well, I could hide it.
0: Jeff, you think it's from all those farts just eating away your pants?
4: No, I think it was this massive erection at this girl's house.
7: Yeah, right. My penis is broken, and we're trying to get that fixed, okay? So,
8: what do your kids think about you doing drugs? Do they know?
4: Ooh.
7: No, they don't know.
0: Oh, God.
7: And I don't, you know.
8: Huh?
0: Huh? What if it gets back to them?
7: I just gotta know not to be tricked into going into somebody's house when I think I'm gonna be recorded.
0: Or just not do the drugs.
7: Or both.
8: You seem to be doing a lot more pot lately.
0: Yeah, I think most people are doing that.
8: No, I know, but Jeffrey.
4: Yeah, but you can't be driving around. You can't smoke a bunch of weed and then go drive around. It's very dangerous, Jeffrey.
7: That I do know, and I know I drove.
4: No, you don't know, because you just did it.
7: I'm saying, Rover. I drove fine. I drove the speed limit. I didn't do anything erratic. I just kept my mind. And
8: So what happens the next time?
7: I am keeping my fingers crossed. There's not going to be a next time. Can't guarantee that though. But I'm going to keep my fingers crossed.
8: So the next girl that invites you over,
7: I'll likely turn that down just stay out of trouble.
8: Right.
7: Well, can't guarantee that though. But
4: do
7: I'm
4: you
7: try.
4: Guys? Do you and Mary Elizabeth have? An open relationship, meaning that the two of you can hook up with other people and it's okay.
7: No, but I've tried, and I've mentioned this before on the show, that I've tried the idea of broaching the subject of a threesome with me, her, and another girl, just so that could bring spice to the bedroom. Mm-hmm. She said no. Mm-hmm. And
8: what about just at least getting her warmed up and getting her to have sex?
7: We have to have some time. Again, we have to have time alone, and I have to get her up into my. I have to bait her up into my bedroom.
2: She's horny. Yeah. Why are you lying about this? Because we've seen video of her talking to your penis, trying to get it up and going, and you just don't want to.
7: She's paranoid about people getting into the house, or because my son sleeps downstairs, and she just doesn't like the idea of leaving him downstairs alone, even though he is 16.
4: He's 16 years old.
7: I understand that. Rob, that's how she is.
0: But Peter.
8: Okay, so how is she going to leave him for a week if she can't go 10 steps upstairs?
7: Well, you got to remember this, Douchey, that my kids are staying with with my daughter's friend Richard, his mother, and Mary Elizabeth knows her. We've all spoken together.
4: This Germany trip ain't happening.
8: No, it's not.
4: It's not happening. I'm telling you right now. There's no way she leaves for a week.
8: No, she can't handle leaving him downstairs while she's upstairs to do a 2-minute romp.
9: But using the kids as an excuse for not, loving whatever is not right, because that audio clip, she was in the background. Thomas Aaron was making a video. In the same room that she was doing that, talking to your penis.
8: Yeah.
7: Well, I don't know.
4: True. In the original clip, you're right.
8: You're right.
4: That's where that comes from. Tomas Sharon is actually making a video in front of the laptop computer, right?
7: Yeah.
4: And in the background, you see Mary Elizabeth crawl onto Jeffrey and start talking to his crotch.
8: Right.
0: While he's sleeping.
4: Peter.
0: Trying to wake him
4: up. Peter.
8: So she's not too concerned.
7: I just wanted. Hopefully, this trip to Germany, we can christen the hotel in Germany.
0: Uh-huh.
7: She and I, Mary Elizabeth.
4: Mm-hmm. So, all right,
7: she is excited about this trip.
4: Now, I asked you if you would take, if you would not take Mary Elizabeth, your wife, and take Dieter instead. You said no. I want to take Mary Elizabeth.
7: Because
4: Let me ask you another serious question. What if we leave Mary Elizabeth behind and you take the girl from Medina to Germany?
0: Be electric.
7: You know what?
4: They are borderline spectacular. Yeah,
0: not spectacular. I love his borderline
2: spectacular. He doesn't want to give the full compliment.
0: Yeah, spectacular is too much.
7: Guys, I'm sticking to my original choice. And that's all. That's the end all be all.
4: Mary Elizabeth.
7: I did not spend $400 on passports for nothing.
4: So that's what it boils down to, is the money you spent on.
7: It's the money and the fact it's our anniversary. We're try something, you know, the same thing in a new place.
4: Right.
7: And the first time we've had the opportunity to travel together without the kids.
4: This guy, this is incredible, isn't it?
0: Yeah.
8: I just don't understand how Germany's going to fix it if he... I mean, why not just try to have sex with your wife at home?
0: It could. Well, he's not thinking about the kids. Mm-hmm. She might
7: loosen up. She's not worried about the kids.
0: They're in a hotel's romantic country.
7: The kids will be fine.
0: Right. Your parents going to help. Your friend's going to help. Your friend's parents is going to watch the kids.
7: Yeah, my daughter's friend, Richard, his mother works from home.
0: Yeah, so she can watch them.
7: And her house is close to the school, so they're not going to miss school.
8: Can't your kids go with your mom and dad for just an hour one day, and then you guys could just have some alone time? Like, wouldn't your
4: they
8: dad
4: have plenty
8: take...
4: of alone time when the kids are in school?
0: Right.
4: I mean,
8: you're right.
0: Every day.
4: This is nonsense that's being spewed right now about why he doesn't have sex with his wife.
8: You're right.
0: You said you drove home safe.
7: Yeah, I drove home fine.
0: A neighbor emailed me and said when Jeffrey parked his car, he parked diagonally on his front lawn.
7: I did not park diagonally on my front lawn, Dieter.
0: Yes. He was so high, he just pulled right into the grass. And left
7: Dieter,
0: the car like
7: Dieter,
0: that.
7: Stop the BS. Stop the BS right there. I pulled straight into my driveway.
4: You all these lies.
7: I pulled straight into my driveway.
0: The neighbor said he couldn't get a picture. It was too dark.
7: Neighbor's full of it. Wow. He is so full of it. It comes out of his mouth and his sphincter at the same time.
8: Gross.
7: I pulled right into my driveway, parked right next to my next door neighbor's vehicle, and I got out fine. Okay? Because if I tried to park, if I parked on my front lawn, my lawn would be all tracked up.

0: fan. It's Rover's Morning Glory.
1: Randy, you're on Rover's Morning Glory. Good morning, Randy.
2: Yo, Rover.
1: Yo.
2: Peter, yo.
1: Yo.
2: You know I hate you.
3: Yep.
2: Still. Hey, Charlie. If you're a sign of the new man to come, you whiny little prepubescent girl.
3: Are you drinking there, buddy boy?
1: No. Go ahead, Randy.
2: You putting that maxi pad on the on yourself? Are you having Jeffrey show you how to put that maxi pad on the on yourself on the bus is a real good start.
4: Solid.
2: Man, why don't you man up? Like Doozy, you don't need a.
1: Randy, when's the last time you had a job?
2: Excuse me?
1: When's the last time you've worked?
2: 3 years ago after cancer surgery.
3: Oh, wow,
4: that's
3: Charlie.
4: A manly man. Look at that. Worked
3: through
4: it. Look at that. Yep. Yep, worked right up until he couldn't work anymore. They probably had to cut out his entire right lung.
5: Your right lung?
2: Right lung's gone, yeah.
1: Should have went back to work, man. Well, Randy, what are you facing right now? Listen, Randy.
4: Think Randy could beat Charlie up?
5: Oh, yeah.
4: With one only lung. One lung?
5: Yes. Well,
1: I want you, Randy, explain what happened. He called in the aftermath and told this ridiculous story about one murdering his wife.
2: No. It's the Gatorator.
1: I don't know what it is. And then he went on to say, he's going to prison very soon. Why are you going to prison?
2: No, I'm not going to prison. Charges have been brought up on me.
1: Okay.
5: For what?
4: For what?
2: Aggravated assault.
4: On who?
2: Some pervert.
4: What happened?
2: He was molesting children.
4: How do you know?
2: It's well documented. He's been charged also.
1: Give the details. What are you? I don't know what you're being. You were very proud of it before.
4: Yeah, I mean, we could just.
2: Well, I don't know if I can go into it on the radio.
4: You did it on the aftermath.
1: Yes, you already did.
2: Well, that's not AM radio. But,
5: this isn't AM either.
2: There was a perv in the neighborhood. I live on the west side of Cleveland, and currently there's 41. I've got three sheriff's notifications right here on my coffee table. Three new perverts that have moved into the neighborhood. This is a gathering spot for these
4: perverts
2: of the earth.
4: Okay, all right. So you get a notice, and what do? You go over?
2: No. I don't go out on the hunt. This guy was buying candy for 6-8-year-old children and molesting them and having them molest him. Having them fondle him.
4: Mm-hmm.
5: How do you know he just wasn't buying candy?
4: How'd you learn about that?
2: One of the girls come forward. That's where his charges come about.
4: All right. Mm. So they charged him, and then so you didn't assault him until after he was charged?
2: Well, yes and no. He was under investigation. The FBI was here. They seized his computer. They've taken. They've been there four times.
4: Okay.
2: FBI raid on his house, and they've taken stuff in. And I seen him late one night, walking to the store. And my first intention was to put a bullet in the back of his head.
4: Mm-hmm. But I didn't do that. All right. What did you do instead?
2: Aggravated assault with a deadly weapon.
4: What was the deadly weapon?
2: A pistol. Pistol whipped him, booted him, mm-hmm. left him on the sidewalk.
4: Now, how'd they catch you, Randy?
2: I was seen.
4: Mm-hmm.
5: That's your mistake. You got to do it in private.
4: Why? This is fascinating to me. If the FBI's already investigating the guy, why did you feel the need to take matters into your own hands and go, I'm going to be the one to take care of this matter. I'll pistol whip the guy. Why not just let him get investigated and eventually they'll bring him up on charges, which is apparently they did.
2: Judge, jury, executioner, all in one shot. Could have, would have, should have, but I didn't.
1: And why did this, Randy also mentioned this happens to him every 3 years. he almost goes to jail.
4: Why is that?
2: Well,
1: because he's haunted by his ex-wife.
4: You're haunted by your ex-wife. What do you mean by that?
2: Yes. My ex-wife, when the gator got her, he did a three-roll, death roll.
4: Uh-huh.
2: Went around three times and took her down.
4: Okay.
2: It took me three pulls to start the boat motor to leave the scene, and every 3 years from that point on, I've gone to jail for something.
4: All right, now, hold on. We're jumping ahead here. This must be a story that was shared on the Aftermath.
1: Oh, no,
4: something.
1: This is the same information.
4: Okay,
1: no,
4: but
5: the
4: but
5: gator attack.
4: The gator attack. I don't know anything about a gator attack. What happened to your wife? Where were you, first of all?
2: Well, Florida, Southern Florida.
4: Okay.

0: I see. How'd she fall out of that boat? That sounds a little. I mean, what was she doing? She just.
1: As fate would have it, she fell out of the boat.
0: Uh huh.
2: Yeah, was she dancing around? How'd he fall out?
1: Man, do I got to spell it all out? Come on.
0: And Randy, how was there? It just so happened there was an alligator right there when she fell out?
1: It was about 15, 20 feet away.
0: Okay. And then, all right, so then what happens? So she ends up out of the boat. She slips on a banana peel and gets in the water.
1: Exactly, right. I seen the tail swish. Now, this is the beginning of it. I seen the tail swish three times coming out from around by a log.
0: Okay.
1: Then she went around three times. Then I had to start the boat and go.
0: And it, okay, so then you see the tail swish three times, then it does, it rolls, it does the death roll three times. What does your ex-wife do when she's in the water? Is she screaming? Is she unconscious?
1: She asked me why I pushed her in the water.
0: Uh-huh. And
2: what do you say?
0: And what then what happens? The gator just grabs her?
1: Gator got her.
0: And is she screaming when the gator got her?
1: She went around. She had a funny look on her face.
2: Yeah, she's getting eaten alive.
1: She stabbed me. She stabbed me. She tried to kill me. I drove an Oldsmobile through her house. We had a rocky relation for 4 years.
0: I see.
3: Wait, was this all the same? Oh, this is over 4 years.
1: Yes, I was married to her.
0: All right. And
3: she didn't try to stab you on the boat that day.
1: No.
3: Okay.
0: She threatened to take away that kid.
1: Right.
0: How'd that kid turn out?
1: He's doing very well. He's in the military right now.
0: Okay.
1: He's had a couple deployments. He's not married, but he's got a couple kids. Doing very well.
3: Does he know this story?
1: No.
3: No.
0: So... See, I don't know. You guys buying this story? This seems hard for me to believe that he pushed his wife out.
2: Went to jail for it, Rover?
0: No, he didn't go to jail. Did you go to jail for this?
1: No.
0: Did they find...
1: Every 3 years.
0: Yeah.
1: Every 3 years afterwards, I go to jail for something. Open container, outstanding warrant, drunken disorderly, fight.
0: And you're telling me it's the ghost of this ex-wife that you pushed into the gator-infested waters?
1: Sure. Who else would it be?
0: It could be...
3: A series of really bad behavior.
0: Yeah. You're a criminal that keeps going back to jail. So, was there an investigation into your ex-wife's death back at the time? What year was this?
1: I'm not getting into details.
0: But it was a...
1: Do the math.
0: It was approximately how long ago?
1: It's been a 30-year anniversary.
0: Okay.
1: Came up around the holidays.
0: All right. So 30 years ago, was there an investigation into this death at the time, or did she just get eaten by the gator and you take the boat back to the dock, get off, and that's it? You call it a day, and they never found her.
1: Pretty much.
0: Hmm. So what did her family? I mean, someone must have been like, hey, this chick is missing.
1: Nobody cares. She was a runaway at the age of 12. She escaped from Parma. Ooh, now I'm giving away too. She escaped from a children's home at 14, lived on the streets. I knocked her up.
0: Uh-huh.
1: She was 21 when I knocked her up.
0: Right. How old was she when you pushed her into the gator-filled waters?
1: About 25. I didn't know they were gator-filled.
0: Right. Well, all right. Well, that wasn't your intent to take her out there into the middle? I mean, once she starts arguing.
1: No. I made sure there was no sharp objects on the boat. You know, could have shot me with the flare gun, but that would have been about it.
0: Now, okay, so hold on. When you pushed her into the water, what was your intention? Just to, like, push her in the water and be a dick?
4: Leave?
0: And she was going to, swim back to shore or something? Or was she going to drown?
1: No, she could swim.
0: Okay. So that was, how far away from shore were you? Or, I guess, are you in, like, a swampy kind of area? Or paint the picture for me.
1: Yeah.
0: All right.
1: A little bit...

0: back, a little back in the Glades there.
1: All right. Back in the Everglades. And so when you pushed her in, you're telling me it wasn't your intention to kill her?
0: No.
1: What was the intention? Just to piss her off?
0: Get her to take notice, you know.
1: Mm-hmm. Did you try to help when you saw the gator coming? What did you do?
0: Nothing.
1: Did you try to help her out or anything?
0: There was nothing left to help. She was gone.
1: How fast from the time that she ended up in the water till the time the gator took her? I mean, was she treading water for a while and being like, hey, you dick, why'd you push me in?
0: Yeah, she come up. She had things to say.
1: All right, so you push her in. She goes underwater for a second. She pops back up, and she's like, you mother effer, or whatever.
0: Right.
1: All right, so she's yelling at you, and what are you doing? Just
0: look. What's the matter with you? Why did you do that?
1: That's what she's saying to you?
0: Yeah. And by that time, it was already too late. I said, you just remember I loved you at one time. And she went around and she disappeared.
1: How long do you think she was in the water before that gator got to her?
0: 40 seconds.
1: Mm-hmm.
2: It's fast.
1: That's pretty. You buying the story?
2: I'm buying it. Why else would he make it up?
1: I don't know.
2: Can't be some other reason.
1: Who knows? You guys buying this story?
3: It hasn't changed.
4: It's got a lot of details.
3: When he said in the aftermath, actually none of us believed it. I thought he was joking because he just kept saying Gatorator. My wife was here, but then the Gatorator, and I didn't.
0: Gator got her.
3: Or Gator got her. And that's what he just kept saying, and I didn't really buy it. But
2: are you worried about admitting this on the air, Randy?
0: I didn't Gator bait her.
3: He didn't put bait on her, you know?
1: Okay, right.
2: Yeah, but he still pushed her in.
0: I didn't put a peck of bacon in her back pocket and shove her in the water.
1: Okay. So. All right. So you never reported her death. You didn't say that, hey, she's... I mean, you just left it. You said, hey, I'm getting out of here.
0: Left to see ya. Basically.
5: What about your kid? Did your kid ask, where's mom?
0: Mommy don't care. Mommy threatened her. The mother of my child threatened her son.
1: How old was your son at that time?
0: 2.5.
1: Oof. All right, so you didn't really have much to explain to him. He's only 2.5. He's
0: right.
1: Was he living
0: he went
1: with
0: through
1: him?
0: The divorce?
1: Yeah, yeah.
0: He went through counseling. We went through counseling. There was so much done to try and make this work, and it come down to you threaten my child, you die. Well, no, excuse me. You threaten my child, you swim back.
1: I see.
2: Right.
1: Well, that's quite the tall tale there.
4: You buying it?
2: What about bones?
1: How far away from civilization? Well, they're not going to find you in the Everglades, Theater.
2: The bones won't come through the alligator.
1: Maybe, but dude, that's out. The Everglades are in the wilderness.
2: There's people walking around for 30 years.
1: Stop it. Get out of
2: there's
1: here.
2: There's no investigator.
1: Are you kidding me, Dieter? Do you know what the Everglades look like?
2: I made a project out of Play-Doh of Everglades.
1: Uh-huh.
2: Yeah. She was thinking no bones would ever show up. A full body gets eaten alive by an alligator.
1: No, bones may show up or body parts, but now they're in the bottom of the swamp.
4: You know how many alligators are in the Everglades?
1: Yeah, millions of square miles I don't know.
2: He's lucky no bones ever showed up.
0: Okay, back to Charlie's.
1: Now, hold on a second, Randy. How far away from civilization was this? Like how far out in the Everglades are we talking about? Like, are we talking a mile, 10 miles, 50 miles? What are you talking about?
0: Nautical miles, I don't know. This is 20-minute ride, half-hour ride.
1: From what, the nearest town?
0: Point A to boat launch.
1: I see. They're never going to find. I mean, what kind of, there's nothing left to find, right, Randy?
0: I don't know. I haven't looked back.
1: Hmm.
0: Okay, back to the new man, Charlie.
1: Yeah.
3: Oh, yeah.
1: Yeah, go on.
0: If your wife's significant other threatened your puppy, your companion, your child, your family. What would you do, you whiny little BS?
3: My wife's significant other?
0: My wife's boyfriend.
3: I don't know, just take
0: anybody,
3: the dog.
0: Anybody.
3: I don't know if I'd murder anybody and then admit to it on the radio.
0: Not for a dog, no.
3: Yeah, I don't know if I'd do that.
0: Now, I'm not admitting to, you know.
3: No, it doesn't sound like it, Randy.
0: To nothing. You know, I could be spinning a yarn right here.
1: Could be. Do you consider it murder or an accident or what do you consider it?
0: Missing POS.
1: Sure, but not really missing because you know where she ended up. So if...
0: Well, no, I don't.
1: All right, let me ask you this. Let's just... hypothetical. Well, yeah, you do. She ended up in the Gator. So, hypothetical. If there had been a hidden camera on this boat or above this boat that could see
0: I would send you pictures.
1: I don't know. All right. But if there had been that hidden camera and police saw that video, how would they have characterized it when they watched that video? Would it be characterized as an accident? Would it be characterized as manslaughter, murder? How would that have?
0: I really don't know.
1: Let me go to Katie. You're on Rover's Morning Glory. Good morning, Katie.
6: Hey, good morning.
1: Hey.
6: Okay, so I was, like, listening to the story, and, you know, it's crazy that he definitely killed her, if this is true, but I looked into it. I don't think it's true because I'm on here, and it says, I'm on newspress.com. It says, the FWC statistics catalog shows 383 unprovoked alligator attacks between 1948 and 2016. They are categorized as follows. Fatal attacks, 24. Minor attacks, 126. And major attacks, 264. There's no woman on here in the year of the 80s at the age of, like, 20 and up.
1: Katie, he's trying to say, and by the way, Randy just, he hung up.
2: Oh, no.
5: Oh, no.
1: Why Randy hung up. He's trying to say they never found her, that this was out in the Everglades. He pushed her over. Gator ate her. They never.
3: Nobody missed her, so nobody called her and reported her missing.
1: And even if she was reported missing, no one would have known what happened to her because she was eaten by an alligator in the middle of the Everglades.
6: Yeah, so, but then they still would have had it as, like, an alligator attack as the cause of her death.
1: No, but they never found a body. They never recovered her. No one knows what happened to her. He's the only one that knows. He's the one that pushed her overboard.
6: Her death is unknown on her death certificate.
1: I don't even know if she has
3: a
1: death certificate? That is a good question. Interesting.
3: I don't think she would because nobody's reported her as missing or dead. She's just gone.
6: That's ridiculous. You can't just have someone missing for 30 years and there's no one saying she's dead. Like, she's not missing.
1: Yeah, that part of the story does make me question the validity of this story because...
5: His family? Nobody on his side?
1: Sure, maybe no one on his side cares, but you're telling me that she had no family, although he said that she ran away from
4: a home?
1: Some sort of orphanage or something.
2: About friends? You have no friends in your life.
6: Right. Yeah, exactly. She had to have someone, a coworker, a friend, who's like, hey, where's Mary? Like, I don't know her name, but, like, where's she at? Like, where has she been for 30 years?
1: Or at the time when she disappeared, like we haven't seen her. What happened to her?
6: Exactly. Yeah.
1: That part does make it a little bit suspicious to me because even these hookers that go missing and stuff, although I don't know, I have heard stories of these serial killers who kill hookers and they get away with it for 20 or 30 years because no one was looking for these hookers. Mm. No one reported them missing. They might find a body, but it takes them a while to identify who it was. And
7: that local one here, right? Sowell? Is that his name?
1: Who? Anthony Sowell, yeah.
7: Yeah. It was years, wasn't it?
1: I think so.
7: And it buried in his yard or something?
5: Smell that finally alerted.
2: Right. Yeah, they thought it was like a sausage factory.
5: Yeah.
4: It was his house. all those prostitutes in Long Island, they still haven't caught that guy.
1: The guy that's dumping them off, like, off the bank of a river or a highway or whatever it
4: was. You remember that?
1: Yeah. Yeah, you're right about that. There's been quite a few of those dead ones, too, that have... Ugh. Anna, you're on Rover's Morning Glory. Good morning, Anna.
8: Oh, you guys are awesome. So anyway, I just wanted to say I'm a vigilante, and I'm going after the murderers in my neighborhood, ones that might be investigated or not.
1: Yeah, I mean, I don't know, man. If the guy really did that, why would you go on the radio and talk about that?
2: It's been so long.
8: I do know some colorful people in the past that when they feel guilty, they sometimes talk like that.
1: Right, right.
8: You know, but I just wanted to let him know that there's a vigilante out there that might come after him for murder.
1: All right, Anna, be on the lookout. Thank you. All right, let me take a break. We will be right back on Rover's Morning Glory. Hang on.
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1: I
2: don't know if you're acting stupid.
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5: Most corrupt in history.
1: How did this even start, Dieter? This
6: a fraternity story.
7: Yeah, the Penn State, the pledge that died.
1: Yeah.
7: It came out how many drinks he was fed in, was it 122 minutes?
1: Uh-huh.
7: Do you guys remember how many drinks it was? Was it 22 drinks?
8: I'll look that up.
7: Yeah.
8: But it was a lot. And Dieter said, it's not a lot.
7: It was 22 drinks, I think, in 82 minutes, roughly. I go, if you space it out and when you're pre-drinking, that's not that much.
1: That's 22 drinks in 82 minutes is not that much?
7: It's a frat party.
1: Are you kidding me?
7: Well,
1: that's an hour and 22 minutes.
7: Yeah, what are we talking about here? Beers, light beers, like,
1: how many in 82 minutes did they?
7: I forget.
8: It's 18.
7: 18, okay. 18, 22 minutes. And I said, listen, when you're pre-drinking, in the first 20 minutes, 30 minutes, you're doing 10 beers.
1: No, he's adding 30 minutes now.
7: Well, I said 20
1: always
7: to 30. 20.
1: No, okay, 20. No, it's 20 minutes. Yeah.
7: 20 minutes, you're doing 10 beers. I've done that.
1: Uh-huh.
7: You bring a 12 to a place. You're like, let's drink this before we go to a bar. It's cheaper. You crush 10 beers. You give a couple to your buddies that didn't bring a 12. And you go to the bar. You're coasting the rest of the night. You just get a couple beers. It's cheap. It's cheaper that way.
1: Mm-hmm. Yeah. All right, Dieter, do you want me to set a timer here?
7: Well, right. Where's the beer?
1: All right. Jeffrey, you bringing the beer down here, Jeffrey? All right. Ooh. Come on. he's running.
7: Is it cold?
6: Yeah.
7: Where'd he get it?
1: Yeah, it's out of the fridge. Bring him down. Hold on.
8: Just now, what's your technique? You're gonna pour everything in that glass?
7: Look, I'm running with it.
6: Shaking it up.
7: Yeah.
8: How many does that glass fit?
7: Probably three, I'm thinking.
1: He has a big beer stein. Is that what it is? And
7: talk. It's radio.
8: Coors Light.
1: Okay, good. All right.
8: Do you want your best friend in there, Dieter?
7: Yeah. Jeffrey, stand here, because you're gonna have to help me talk. I don't know if I can talk when I'm chugging.
1: All right. So Dieter's gonna bust these out, put this into the stein.
6: Jeez.
1: My goodness.
7: That's a lot of beer.
6: What?
7: Get the mic on.
1: What's that, Jeffrey?
9: 12-ounce cans.
7: Uh-huh.
9: So 12 by 12.
8: Is what?
9: 96.
8: Uh-huh.
9: 96 ounces.
7: Yep. What's 12 plus 12?
8: What's 12 times 10?
9: 12 times 10 is 240.
8: Yep. So he's gonna.
6: That's what I sound like.
8: So how many ounces is he gonna drink? He's drinking 10 beers and they're 12 ounces a piece. So what's 12 times 10?
9: We're talking 240 ounces.
8: 240 ounces. Yep. So that's actually 2 gallons of beer.
7: See, I was walking around with this beer mug in my house. With one beer in it, you look like a pussy. It barely even fills up a third.
1: Right. I'll bet you probably fit 4 in there.
6: Three.
1: Think so?
6: Maybe not even 3.
9: So that's 2 cans he's poured in.
1: All right.
8: How many ounces? Cans.
1: Oh yeah.
9: You're right. It's 24 ounces so far.
8: Okay.
1: So that stein's probably 36 ounces, so you're going to be able to fit exactly 3 in there, right up to the rim, maybe. Right, am I starting the timer?
6: No.
8: Well, no, why don't you start sipping?
7: He didn't drink it yet.
9: He's prepping.
1: Okay, all right. 10 beers, 20 minutes, he says.
8: Jeffrey, do you think he's going to be able to do it?
9: The stories I've heard of Dieter and his drinking ability, I think he could pull it off.
7: You've seen me drink, Jeffrey.
9: Yes, I have. And I've seen you getting blasted, too, at the same time.
1: All right. Are you ready, Dieter?
7: Yeah, hold on.
1: Is there any special trick or...
7: It's open your throat and swallow, man.
1: That's your... All right.
7: I mean, this is beer. Right. It's the body versus beer.
1: Here we go. Are you ready?
7: How much time?
1: 20 minutes.
7: All right.
1: 3, 2, 1, go. All right. He's started. He's drinking out of his stein here, and he's really chugging. I mean, I have a hard time chugging. I can't chug beer.
9: I can't
1: beer.
9: Chug either.
8: Oh, all right. Definitely just had a beer and a half, probably.
1: He got half the stein down. Half the stein down in about 12 seconds.
6: That's crazy how fast he's
1: drinking. I can't chug like that.
9: Neither can I.
6: Oh, my God, you guys. I've never seen anything like that. He's almost done with it.
1: He might be able to get through the... Nope, he had to put the stein back down.
9: He's burping because of all the carbonation.
7: Is that it? I don't know what was causing this.
1: I thought it was because he was drinking out of a glass and not a can.
9: No, there's no difference.
1: All right, he said. Now has the stein up to his lips once again. And
6: Oh my God, he has.
1: Wow, he's got 3 down in just 54 seconds.
8: 54
1: seconds. So he has 19 minutes left to get 7 more down.
8: And how many ounces did he drink total, Jeffrey?
9: 36.
8: Okay.
1: Wow. How do you feel?
2: full.
1: Already after three.
6: Oh, my God. That's the craziest thing I've ever seen.
1: He's pouring more
9: that's
1: into this.
9: That's way more insane than me walking to work last week.
2: Thank you.
1: All right. He's refilling his stein.
2: Oh, God.
1: Dustin, you're on Rover's Morning Glory. Good morning, Dustin.
5: Hey, good morning, guys.
1: Hey, man.
5: I just wanted to give Dieter some encouragement. I know he's got this. Just put that mind back in your old days, and I think you're going to do the whole 12-pack, buddy, easily.
6: I think he is, too. This is easy for him.
1: Dustin predicts the whole 12-pack going down the gullet, and he's filling up with another three beers into this giant glass beer mug that he has. And, you know,
9: if he finishes these three cans, you've already had 72 ounces.
2: Really?
1: How long do you think it would take if you just slam those? It's three beers and just essentially a beer bong. Three beers in 54 seconds he just did.
8: Yeah, how long does it take?
1: How long does it take till that's absorbed into your bloodstream and you feel that?
8: 4 minutes? I think kind of immediately. You're going to get a buzz immediately.
6: It's not like
9: how he already buzzed.
2: Oh, it's early.
1: Wow.
2: Oh, God.
9: Okay. Can you imagine all the empty calories he's drinking, too?
6: Don't say that.
2: That's what you're worried about?
9: No, I'm just saying. Oh, God. I'm just bringing that up. I mean, you have to figure calories into the equation.
2: Oh, boy. I was expecting this much bubbles.
9: Now I see why I don't chug beer. That's why I take mine.
2: Well, I have two extra for sure. Should at least have one of these, man.
1: Is it filling you up, Dieter?
2: That's the thing. Oh, yeah.
1: Yeah. All right. He's holding it with two hands now. And, I mean, you do have, you're only 3 minutes in. You do have 20 minutes, Dieter. Yeah, you don't
8: cool
1: have to do
8: a six pack in under five. That's pretty cool.
1: Oh, that would be.
8: That would be pretty amazing.
9: Charlie down to a 12 pack of beer on our first bus trip in 15 minutes.
2: Oh, yeah. He did? Go get another 12 pack. Now we do 15 minutes.
8: Mine was a 12 and 15.
2: Right. Nobody witnessed that. That's funny.
1: Except for Jeffrey, the guy who can't count.
9: Funny.
8: Thanks for remembering that, Jeffrey.
9: Yeah.
1: What's 36 times 2?
9: 70. Wait. Oh. Here we go. 72.
2: Oh, God.
1: You're exactly 4 minutes in. 4 minutes. How much has he gotten down? What does he have left in this stein?
2: Probably got a beer left in the second one.
1: All right. So he said five. No problem to do 10 in 20 minutes. No problem, he said.
8: So he's already
1: when he heard the story about these alcohol poisoning or whatever from these fraternities, I just read that Ohio State has banned fraternities. I didn't read the article. I just saw the headline. Banned. Like,
6: good.
1: Done.
6: Good.
1: But too much hazing.
8: At the halfway, he's already at five beers, right?
6: Yeah, but
1: halfway mark after moaning. 4 minutes.
2: Oh, God.
1: I think he's going to projectile vomit at any minute. Like, he's just burping, and then it's just going to one of these. He's going to think it's a burp, and it's going to be too late to shut off once it's past your esophagus.
2: Oh. I don't know why. I wasn't spending this much carbonation. I don't know why. You know? I ate before.
1: All right, there he goes. He's,
6: he
1: has it up to just chugging this.
2: Oh, God.
1: He didn't get the six pack in 5 minutes. He's at 5.5 minutes, so he's slowing down. He's definitely slowing down.
8: He's pretty. I mean, how much does he have left? A half a beer left, and he's completed a six pack.
1: Okay, he's slowing down. He's now starting to rearrange the stuff at his desk.
9: Preparing for the inevitable.
2: What's that?
9: It's possible projectile vomiting. So I hope you have the waste basket handy.
1: Now, didn't they tell you, Dieter, not to drink ever again because of your esophagus being ripped?
8: Yeah, it's too big of a concern. If he ever pukes again, it could kill him.
1: He was puking so much that his esophagus ripped.
6: Oh, God.
1: And it could have killed him, they said. And they said, don't ever drink alcohol again. You can't risk this. Does that cross through your mind?
2: He told me that. He goes, don't ever drink again. And then and within 2 weeks, I took a 1 weekend off. And I think the next week I was already drinking.
1: You were back.
2: I crushed this.
1: Okay.
2: What's the time?
1: You're at 6.5 minutes now. Oh, God, that's disgusting. He's just locking loogies right into an empty can now. Oh, really slowing down here, this pace. He's got it back up. He's trying to finish off.
10: Wow. So he's at the...
1: Yes! All right! What a guy. All right, he's a six-pack in under 7 minutes.
9: He's got another 24 ounces to drink.
10: 24. There's four cans to drink, and they're 12 ounces apiece. So how much is that?
9: That's 48 ounces.
10: Okay.
1: He's filling back up once again. Hot Sauce in Detroit. You're on Rover's Morning Glory. Good morning, Hot Sauce.
11: Rover, yo.
1: Yo, what's happening?
11: Dieter. You got this, man. All that water you drink every day. Think of it this way, man. Your insides are constantly processing fluids, and they're fishing at it. You can do this, man. You got it. Keep going.
1: He's right. He looks like he's getting full. He looks like he's...
10: It's about to happen.
1: Looks like he's going to burst.
12: I remember all this carbonation. I don't know how he dealt with it before.
1: By the way, I think if he pukes in that 20 minutes, it's a fail, right?
10: Yeah. Can you do a picture-in-picture? I don't want him to miss the vomit that's going to come.
12: I almost kind of passed.
1: You think you're going to hold it down? No. You're going to hold it down.
12: I feel like it passed.
1: When Dave, off, you're on Rover's like, Morning Glory.
12: It's
1: morning.
12: Coming out as a fart now.
1: Oh,
9: beer farts.
12: Fart or shart,
1: whatever. Go ahead, Dave.
13: Hey, Robert, what's going on?
1: Hey, what's happening?
13: Hey, I just got a little tip for Dieter, man. If he pours the beer heavy, get all that carbonation out.
12: Yeah.
13: So that way he's not feeling so full.
12: That's what I'm trying to do.
1: What do you mean pour heavy? What is it?
10: They do a bad pour so it foams up and then the foam goes away by the time you drink it.
12: No, I'm trying to do it without the foam.
10: No. Make it foamy as hell when you pour it, so then they'll extract the foam.
12: Oh, damn it. I did the exact opposite.
13: I'm sorry, I would have called in earlier.
1: Yeah, Dieter's doing it the opposite. He's doing the pour down the side of the glass so there's no foam.
10: And then it's just foaming in his stomach instead.
13: You want it foamy. Definitely want it foamy. It'll be definitely easier on your stomach and you're less burping.
1: This is called a heavy pour. I guess I've never been a bartender. Yeah. That releases the carbonation when it's all foamy?
10: Yeah, just make it flat.
1: I see. Right.
12: I could throw these three out.
1: Dieter, you might have been doing this all wrong.
12: I could pour this out and then put them.
1: No! What?
12: Why not? Because it's a heavy pour.
10: You don't have that many.
1: You don't have enough.
12: All we need is one more. I already killed six.
1: Right.
12: I have three fresh ones right here. That's nine.
1: That would be nine.
12: That's right here. Now I'll do a shot to kill it.
1: No, it's got to be ten beers.
12: God, all these rules. Where's that caller when I first started, you dick?
1: You are 10 and a half minutes in right now, Dieter.
12: Yeah.
1: Someone said they're not off. They're not on the line right now. They said move around.
12: Yeah, I got up.
10: Jump around, do some jumping jacks.
1: Do you think that would work?
10: Yeah, it definitely would.
12: I remember a competition when they jumped around and did jumping jacks. Holding in something. Remember that? No. Hold it in for a wee. How'd that work out?
1: Oh, yeah, those.
12: Okay.
10: That's what killed them, the jumping jacks.
12: Well, remember they were jumping around, jumping jacks? Yeah.
1: All right, Dieter is on to his third stein now.
10: So if he does this is nine?
12: Oh.
6: Ew.
12: I don't know why I have so much phlegm here.
1: Tom, you're on Rover's Morning Glory. Good morning, Tom.
15: Hey, if he's able to get them all down and keep them down for at least 15 minutes, could you, like, give him a breathalyzer, see what his blood alcohol content is?
12: Bigfoot.
1: We probably...
9: You probably blow the thing up.
1: We probably could. Usually on a breathalyzer, you have to...
10: Yeah, let it sit for a bit.
1: You're supposed to wait. I believe it's like 45 minutes or something after your last drink before you do the breathalyzer. So we might be able to do this.
10: Ooh. How many minutes left, Rover? 8 minutes?
12: Oh, my God.
1: Let me see here.
9: You can tell he's... He's wasted now. I can tell by his speech.
12: Oh, my God.
9: Oh, my God. Oh, my God.
1: You're feeling it now.
12: No, not yet.
1: No?
12: No, nothing. Do you remember we were the last bus trip, Jeffrey? It was 2 in the morning. You went to get me back on the bus. You're like, come on, Dieter, we got to leave. And I was hammered.
9: I
12: couldn't
9: even
12: stand.
1: Where were you? In Kentucky?
12: In Kentucky. I couldn't even stand. Jeffrey said, come on, we got to go. And I was falling all over the place. Jeffrey just goes to the bus. He leaves. He goes, we got to leave. We're leaving right now. The bus was leaving. He walks away. I'm like, are we leaving, Jeffrey? He's like, you're so wasted. I can't even deal with you. And he just left me at the bar.
9: Dieter, I can't carry you. You weigh 230 pounds. You outweigh me by 100.
10: We always take care of you.
12: I thought you'd make sure. I had to crawl back to the bus. Jeffrey just took off. You remember that? I was falling all over the place. I was falling into you, falling into the bar.
9: I don't remember you falling into the bar, but I don't know. Let's see. You weigh 230. I weigh 164.
1: You were that loaded?
12: Oh, my God. I couldn't even stand.
1: Really?
12: Everybody's buying shots, beer. We were there for a long time.
1: We were there for a long time.
12: Oh, God.
1: But I thought he was keeping it together on the bus. I had probably the longest conversation I've ever had with Dieter.
6: You did?
8: He didn't speak. You're forgetting this. He sat down on the bus. We were having a conversation.
1: Right, yeah.
8: Dieter was just sitting there, and then eventually, after 20 minutes, walked and went to sleep. He didn't say a single word.
12: I don't remember that. I think I was sleeping with my eyes open. You ever do that? You guys were talking.
1: Aaron, you're on Rover's Morning Glory. Good morning, Aaron.
0: Rover.
1: Yo, what's happening?
0: Hey, man, after about 15, 20 minutes, man, keep Dieter on the air as much as possible because remember when you guys did...
12: This is where I get fired is for crap like this, but go ahead, man.
0: Waterboard. The whiskey waterboard.
1: Uh-huh.
0: Man, that was the funniest show ever. Dieter started talking crazy.
1: And then he...
12: Remember the Four Loko day? Bo, our old PD, came down here.
1: Yeah.
12: And he was in the studio with us, and I just started trashing him like I never... I shouldn't have done that. And he goes, the next day, he's like, you ever talk to me like that again? You're fired. Don't ever talk to me like that again.
9: I remember that.
1: You're 15 and a half minutes in, by the way.
12: Oh, I got 5 minutes left still? Yes, oh, this will be done. And this is 9 beers.
1: Uh-huh.
12: Oh, this is a joke, dude.
1: Okay, all right. I
12: mean, the last beer.
1: Tim and Rochester, you're on Rover's Morning Glory. Good morning, Tim.
12: It's early, man. It's early, Tim, you know?
3: Yeah, it's early. Hey, I'm just wondering what Dieter's going to get out of all this. If he pulls this off, what's in it for him besides...
1: What's in it for you, Dieter?
12: I don't know. I don't even know how this came about. I mean...
1: Well, nothing's in it other than the pride of being able to accomplish something he said he could do no problem. How are you feeling?
12: That's the only thing that's full. I don't feel drunk.
8: You don't seem like it.
12: I'm seeing the same, but I mean, it's like, my upper.
1: I can't believe how much he's burping.
9: Oh, that's the
12: I know.
8: Is that the carbonation, you think?
14: Yeah, why is he burping, Jeffrey?
9: I don't know the signs of drinking because it happens with me when I drink.
8: What does?
9: I burp.
8: Oh, wow.
12: I mean, I drink all kinds of beer.
9: I to get the gas out of your stomach. That's how you do it. Yeah.
12: What's the two ways to get rid of gas? What's the two ways to get rid of gas?
9: Well, you can burp or beer fart.
12: Exactly. Remember you farted across the hotel room? Tell that story real quick.
9: What happened was I went to the bathroom and how the hell did this happen for crying out loud? But I was walking across the room and I was doing these machine gun farts. I was like, it was either something I ate or the beer I had that was causing me to do that. I'm just walking like a normal human being and all of a sudden I'm farting like that.
1: Just like that, huh?
9: Yeah, I was like, what the hell?
1: No, it just came. Some of it came back up.
8: That was just foam. You can keep it going.
12: There's lettuce in that. See that?
1: No. It just. Look. What happened? I told you. What did I say? I said he is going to puke.
6: See that?
1: He's going to think it's a burp, and he's going
12: to
1: puke.
12: If I'm burping, I can't help it. I'm trying to. You know,
8: I'd say that doesn't count. You can still keep going.
1: He's 18 minutes in. He has 2 minutes left.
9: Lucky thing he didn't mix corned beef, sauerkraut, and beer, though.
12: What happens if you do that?
9: Do you remember what happened to me?
12: You crapped your pants.
9: What happened? Yeah, I puked my brains out.
1: 18 minutes in.
12: Oh,
1: he's at 18
12: God.
1: Minutes.
12: I don't know what happened. I thought it was a burp.
1: I knew it. He's I said that was going to happen.
8: He's only 2 beers away.
1: And he has a minute and 45 seconds left. He didn't puke into the trash can because he thought he was going to burp. He just puked right onto the desk.
12: It's on the keyboard.
1: It was right there.
12: Now the HJK will stick together.
8: 2 minutes, man. You only two left. You got this.
12: It's the carbonation.
1: A minute and a half, 90 seconds.
8: Oh. You have this.
12: Oh, God.
9: Oh, my God.
8: Don't start quoting yourself.
9: Oh, my God.
6: That lettuce chunk is so big.
12: I'm just staring at it.
1: That's a good base to get some drinking in. Salad.
12: Well, that's all I had. It was just a chicken.
8: How much? 1 minute
1: He has 1 minute and 5 seconds left.
8: Come on, you're so close.
12: Son of a bitch.
1: All right, he's going to try. He's got the Stein back up. Can he go nonstop?
6: Oh, my God.
1: He's got to get through the Stein plus one
9: more. Beer.
1: He's still going. He's trying to get the whole Stein down.
8: That was so
1: he didn't get the whole Stein. He's almost Almost through the stein, but it's just, I think the carbonation, he has 40 seconds left. Remember, it's no problem, Charlie. You remember this? It's no problem.
14: It's just not even noticing.
12: That's killed nine beers 31 at 9
1: seconds
12: in the
1: left.
12: Oh, my God.
1: Oh, he is farting, too.
12: That was a shart.
1: Something stinks.
9: Crap.
1: He might have just crapped himself. Oh, my God. He's got 13 seconds left. 13. He's going. He has. He's got the stein almost all. The stein is out. That's nine. He's got nine down. He's got to get. Are you going to give him an extension? Does he get a bonus extension?
14: Yeah.
1: Does he get? He's got. He's nine in. Can he get? He's at 20 minutes. 20 minutes and 7 seconds.
14: God.
1: Do you give him the extension? Does he get a 1 minute extension?
14: Yeah, he gets a 1 minute extension.
1: 45 seconds, Peter.
6: Take it.
1: 45 seconds.
6: That's enough. Here,
1: 45 seconds.
6: He's spitting into the cup.
1: He's spitting into the cup, but he's not drinking the beer. He has 30 seconds.
6: Take that.
1: 30 seconds. He's feeling this. He may say he doesn't feel this. He's loaded.
12: I just feel loaded. Like I just walked into work.
6: You don't need to do it.
14: Yeah, you feel drunk?
6: You guys.
1: He's pouring the last beer into the stein instead of going right out of the can. Do you agree with this?
14: Yeah, it's easier. I'm trying to do the heavy pour.
12: The heavy pour. Man, this is heavy, man.
1: He's puking.
14: Oh, my God. I don't believe it.
1: He's just puking right onto the table. What happened? He just burps and it's just.
12: I puked all over. Look at this. Can you zoom in on this?
1: Dude, loves it. He's
12: Sasky there. Where's the boss? Get him down. He's got to clean this crap up. Oh, God. He makes money off this. I peek my brains out at 9 in the morning. He's making money off this. Last beer.
14: There he goes.
1: Oh, the stench in here is bad, dude. It's rough. It's terrible.
9: I can smell it.
1: Oh, man, is it bad.
12: I'm puking on the board. I sharted my pants. His breath. I've brushed your teeth in 10 years.
1: Oh, man.
9: I didn't brush my teeth this morning, but I had some coffee. Black coffee, for that matter.
1: Oh, boy.
12: Oh, my God. How much time I got?
1: You're two minutes overdue.
12: Within 20 minutes, what'd I do?
1: You did nine in 20 minutes.
12: Okay.
14: But I mean, just might as well finish.
12: That's a lot of beers.
14: Might as well finish
12: in 20 minutes.
1: Nicole, you're on.
12: Girl!
1: You're on Rover's.
9: Oh, there we go. There's the encouragement.
12: How big your nipples?
1: Good morning, Nicole.
12: How you doing? How big your boobs? Hello?
16: Good morning.
12: Hi, Nicole Morton. How are you?
16: Hi. Well, it's a little late now because he's already puked, but I was going to suggest that if he felt like puking to stick his head between his knees, that would stop it. And as for like...
12: I'll put my head between your knees, Nicole. What's your bush look like?
16: Really?
12: Yeah. Go ahead and answer. Go ahead and answer. I don't care.
16: What's my answer for what?
12: If I put my head between your knees, what does it look like?
16: It looks like I'm pregnant. That's what it
12: looks
17: like.
12: Oh, are you?
17: Rover's Morning Glory.
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0: Anonymous, you're on Rover's Morning Glory. Good morning, Anonymous.
1: Is it me?
0: Yes.
1: So I just, I'm looking for advice. My, a family member told me that her, my sister's husband is hitting her, and
0: hold on, this sounds like a story that Dom tells.
2: Oh, yeah.
0: All right, you're going to have to, you've already lost me here. On who are you talking about now?
1: So my sister, her husband's hitting her, a family member told me, I can't be too detailed about it.
2: So his brother-in-law.
0: Okay.
1: Yeah, my brother-in-law.
0: Is beating your sister.
1: And, right, cracked her ribs. And I wanted to go there last night when I found out, but as you say, you know, you don't want to get involved, but she doesn't want to leave him. And I, like, what do I do? I don't know what to do.
0: First of all, she should leave him immediately. No woman should stand for this.
3: Well, are there kids?
0: And it's not even just the physical abuse, which is bad. Don't get me wrong. Physical abuse is bad. But do you know how many women are mentally and verbally abused by their husbands? And it goes the other way, too. It's not a one-way street. There are plenty of women that are verbally abusive and degrading toward their husband. They should leave, too.
3: Sure.
0: So first thing first, she should ditch this loser. This guy's a loser. How long have they been together?
1: Right, but she doesn't want to. So about 5 years.
2: Does your sister know you know?
0: I think it's
1: no,
0: just,
1: she doesn't.
2: So you need to.
1: A family member told me I'm not allowed to tell her that I've been told.
0: Okay, so all right. So the sister didn't tell you directly. Another family member of yours said, hey, so-and-so is beating up your sister.
1: Right, and please don't tell her. She'll tell you eventually, blah, blah. But, I mean, eventually, God knows what's going to happen. She has a kid with him and the one from a previous marriage.
0: Here's what you got to do.
3: You got to get him out.
0: No. Can you kick the guy's ass?
1: Oh, for sure, yeah.
0: Okay, all right. First of all, just in case you can't, you arm yourself. Are you able to carry a concealed weapon?
1: No, I have guns, but not a concealed carry permit.
3: Don't do that.
0: Maybe apply today. No. You show up over there. No. I mean, you gotta. I mean,
3: then he's gonna take it out on her.
2: Arm it first, Rover.
0: I would dare the guy to take it out on her. I would dare the guy to take it out on my sister. I say, listen. If you so much look at my sister the wrong way, I'm going to kill you. I'm going to kill you. That's it.
4: He has to confirm it first. Make sure it's not a rumor. It's not just some BS story. How does he even know? What's his family member's crazy?
0: A pretty...
3: Can you confirm it?
1: It's 99%. I mean, there's no way that it's a lie because the person that told me is... I can't get into too many details because, you know, I don't want them to know, but...
3: There's also

0: saying, I told you I'm going to kill you if you ever hit my sister again. And it took all the other brothers to pull him off and stop him from killing him. So it's going to happen. Something's going to happen.
1: If you have the desire to hit your significant other in the face, it's time to break up with your significant other. Okay? If your significant other is hitting you in the face, it's time to break up with your significant other.
0: Does he have money? Because that's the reason she stayed. His family's wealthy, and so they don't even have to work. So I think that's why she ended up staying.
2: No, I wouldn't say it's not like, he's okay. He's not wealthy or anything, but they're doing okay.
3: Does she have anywhere to go?
2: But the thing is, Rover says, you get involved and they all blame you, right? So if she doesn't want to leave him,
3: how's he?
2: And then I do something that's like, why the heck did you, why'd you get involved?
1: Normally say stay out of things. That is true. I normally say, hey, it's none of your business. Someone's cheating on someone. If you told me that the guy was cheating on your sister, I'd say, you know what? She may know. She has her suspicions. Care. You don't get involved in this kind of stuff. She'd be embarrassed that now her family knows. There's all sorts of reasons you don't get involved with something like that. But when it comes to physical harm, you have to get involved. You just have to. And I don't know how you talk sense into this, sister, but... this is so beyond the pale. You can't stand for this. This is, it's obviously it's unacceptable. Dieter, what would you do if someone was beating your sister?
4: Yeah, I wouldn't even want to. I'd jump him. Right? I would have to confirm it first to make sure it's not just some rumor. And he said it was bruised ribs. How can you even see bruised ribs?
3: Cracked ribs.
4: Cracked ribs.
2: Cracked.
4: If I saw like a black eye or something, then I'd jump the guy.
2: Well, sorry to interrupt. I didn't know, I fell, blah, blah, blah, and, it happens. But then the close family member was like, that was him, and other stuff has happened. Again, I can't get into too many details, but I'm 99% confident that it's true. So
4: go to his work.
1: Be prepared for the guy. Yeah, go to work. Go to his work.
4: Go to his work, right.
1: Yeah, you're right.
4: Wait for him in the parking lot.
1: No. Don't wait. Walk right in. March right in.
3: He's going to take it out on her,
4: guys. There's security at the
1: place?
4: He's
1: not going to take it out because he knows he's been put on notice. He has been put on notice that if he lays his hands on the sister again, he's done for. I think you publicly put him on notice. You march.
5: I like that plan.
1: March right into his workplace. You go, you, Frank. Hey, what's going on? I'm going to tell you right now, you lay your hand on my sister once again, I'm going to kill you.
5: Do you say this? Okay, say this so everybody can hear us.
1: Say it in front of a large group of people. That's
4: the security at the building? Doesn't matter. You're going to get past them. You're going to jump past security?
5: I got to talk to my brother-in-law. Yep. It's an emergency.
3: He goes home and takes it on her, and that could be just that one time that kills her.
1: No, he's not. No, because I know these guys. They're pussies, douchey. He's not going to go take it out on her because the guy is a pussy.
3: How about this? How about...
2: It's all about just her not being mad at me or the family member for telling me.
3: How about getting her to tell you?
2: Get
3: to that point where they said that she's going to tell you in her time. Get her to tell you and then devise a plan. Yeah. What do you want me to do?
4: You got to hear it from her that it's happening.
3: And then you guys can come up with a plan to get her out.
1: I don't know why you're hiding. 99% sure is 100% sure.
5: I would just go right to the sister and say, is this happening, first of all?
1: Then the sister's, no, don't say anything. She's going to beg and plead.
3: She's
1: she won't
3: just
5: say, I need to know. Yeah. I mean...
4: Put a bloody horse's head in his head.
5: That's not bad.
2: I'm 260, 6'4". He's like 5'4". My sister knows if she tells me, I'm going to go kill the guy. So I tried. I asked her, hey, how are you doing? What's up with the kids? I'm trying to pull it out of her, but I can't, because of the family member that told me, don't tell her I told you, I can't be like, hey, is he hitting you? Or?
3: But you can say, you can tell me anything. If there's anything you've ever wanted to tell me.
1: Yeah, but then she could have known.
5: That's stupid.
3: I don't think it's stupid.
5: Yeah. I like the going into work.
3: I don't.
5: I think that's smart.
1: You go right into
5: workplace violence.
1: Right into the job.
3: Isn't there like a domestic abuse hotline that he can call and get much better advice than us?
1: Oh, my God. What are they going to do?
3: Maybe. I'm sure they deal with this.
5: There might be professionals at it.
3: Yeah, they deal with this every day. We don't.
1: Man.
3: So maybe they can
2: That's so stupid. They're just going to tell me, have her call us.
4: You're right.

0: exactly.
1: Yeah.
2: I don't know. I'm trying to help.
3: Yeah, listen, I understand why sometimes people don't leave in these situations, but I'm here to tell you, if anyone, whether you're male, a female, transgender, whatever the hell we have these days, you're non-binary, whatever, and the person you're in a relationship with is abusive to you, whether it's verbally or physically, you got to get out. You have to leave. You have to leave that relationship. So, Anonymous, keep us informed. Let us know.
2: So sorry.
4: Yeah. I'll let you know what happens.
3: Be careful.
2: Yeah.
3: Don't, don't actually kill the guy.
2: No.
3: Just threaten to kill him.
1: Just go to his work and kill him.
3: No, I didn't say to kill him. I said threaten to kill him.
0: Oh, okay.
3: Threaten to kill the guy, dude. Yeah. Don't actually kill him.
0: Okay.
3: Do you know you're going to end up in prison.
1: Just another question. Do you know if it was just once he did this or was it multiple times?
4: I two times that I know of.
2: Hmm. Is he a drinker?
4: I'm sorry?
2: Is he a drunk? Like, is he a drinker?
4: No, not at all. Hmm. It's just him. Super controlling. And we had some domestic abuse in the household, too. So I feel like it's just, you know, repeating itself. You know how they say you marry, girls find husbands like their dads. You know what I mean?
0: Yeah.
4: And she's so dumb. It's like, you know, I want to tell her, like, you went through this with mom. Just leave him.
2: Yeah.
3: Sure. You know, here's the thing. These guys are threatening or whatever, and I have a feeling when he's put on notice, his attitude is going to change.
2: I don't know.
3: He's a 5'4". He's a pussy. Jeffrey LaRoe could kick his ass.
1: This guy's huge. Yeah. Just go in and just start screaming at him. He'll stop.
3: I agree.
1: Or he'll get a gun and shoot you.
0: Yeah, that's thing. One thing.
3: Maybe
0: caring.
3: Put on a bulletproof vest beforehand. You know, Anonymous, let us know how it all turns out.
2: Sorry.
3: Thank you. What a scumbag.
0: He could buy a billboard. My brother-in-law beats my sister.
3: Sure.
0: You know, put him on blast throughout the city.
3: I can give him my contact at the billboard company.
0: Yeah. Get a good deal.
3: Uh-huh. Stacy in Youngstown, you're on Rover's Morning Glory. Good morning, Stacy.
5: Good morning, everyone. I just wanted to say some things in regards to being beat and not leaving.
3: Yeah.
5: That happened to me. I was married for 7 years, and we had two small children. And for 7 years, this went on, and he put me in fear that he was going to kill me and my kids. And I really wish I had somebody to interfere and step in to put him in his place. You know, I had no siblings, nowhere to go. Nobody would, you know, man up and let him know that, he can't do this any longer. And at the end, I started fighting back, and it made it a little bit better. And then finally, I just, straw that broke the camel's back. I finally just called the police again and finally just left. But
3: tell me, how has it been since you left? Is your life a million times better?
5: A million times better, absolutely. That was the longest 7 years of my life.
3: Yeah,
5: but, most men that beat women beat them to where people cannot visibly see.
3: Yeah, I wouldn't know. I'm not a wife beater, so I don't know. I don't know their techniques, but you've got to do what Stacy did. You've got
2: to
3: get out.
2: Do you talk
3: to him,
2: Stacy?
3: The thing is, you believe it what these guys are telling you, because I would, if I were a woman and some guy's beating me and tell me I'll kill you, I'd believe it, because there are plenty of stories of dudes killing their wives.
2: Yes. Mm-hmm.
3: Dumping their bodies.
5: He's burnt me with an iron. He has thrown baby food jars at me. He has thrown anything he can get his hands on. He's even put my fingers in a fan before.
3: And what triggers him to do this? What, does he get angry at something?
5: He gets angry, yes. He gets angry.
3: Over, give me an example. What does he get angry over?
5: If you disagree, or if you discipline the children, or if you let them go somewhere and he just doesn't agree, the slightest things would trigger him. And he just had a horrific temper. It was almost like a Jekyll and Hyde thing, because for the first 2 years that we dated, it slowly started getting worse. And then it just happened.
3: Yeah, I think this is what, I don't know, I'm not an expert in this, but I think she's right, that this happens anyone who starts dating a guy and 3 months in he beats you out of the blue, you go, okay, well, that's it. But it starts out, it's like a, it's a slow thing, you know? It doesn't snap and start beating you to a bloody pulp. It's one thing, and then it's a little bit worse 3 months later, and then the next month it's a little bit worse, and...
5: That is true. And they start with a little bit of verbal abuse and then mental abuse, and then it becomes physical. And, you know, I'm fine. I have healed. I've gone through counseling. But you know who really suffers? If there's children involved, they will never be the same. They will never be right.
3: Yeah. Well, this guy probably suffered abuse when he was a kid. I'm not excusing what he was doing. I'm just explaining.
5: That's what he says.
3: You know,
5: that's what he says.
3: Well, yeah, is like, oh, I was abused as a kid. This is why I'm beating you. As he's punching you in the face, you know. Yeah, yeah. People use that as an excuse. It's probably true, but it doesn't excuse the behavior. But it's an explanation for it, perhaps.
2: You do. Yeah. You have two kids. So you have to deal with them.
5: Yeah, my kids are 14 and 13 now, and we because of the way his personality is, he's narcissistic and a sociopath, and along with clinical depression, and we have to use the court app to communicate because he is such a damn douchebag, and he's so stupid, and everything has to be recorded on this court app. We're not allowed to call each other or talk regular text or anything. So for years now, he cannot control me. I left him in 2012. He's not been able to control me, so he does it through the kids and plays them as a pawn to get to me.
3: Right,
5: still.
3: Right.
5: And I'm remarried, and thank God I finally found a wonderful husband. We reunited after 27 years. We were each other's high school sweethearts. Hmm. But
3: God bless this guy, because I'll tell you something. If I start dating a girl, and I have in the past started dating girls, and they tell me a story about their crazy ex, I'm like, oh, great, yeah. You want to go out next weekend? Yeah. I'll call you. I stay out of that, way out of that, because they're nuts. These dudes, they're nuts.
5: They are, and he's taken me to court. We're on our fourth attempt for custody, and he doesn't work. He doesn't work. What are you going to do? When he has the children for a week, he expects me to take care of them. He's like, well, if your son needs Valentine cards, you better get them yourself.
3: If he doesn't work, how does he afford to keep going to court all the time?
5: Mommy. His family has money.
3: Ah, all right.
5: Yeah, and he's on Social Security.
3: Well, Stacey, I'm glad you got out of that, and I would give that advice to any man or woman who is being abused. And because, look, I would say numbers-wise, I'm guessing, I think it's a fair statement to say women are the victims of this more than men. But it's not uncommon for men to be the victims of this either. And I think
5: that's also true.
3: I think that men are even, in a way, are even especially ashamed of the position. I think women oftentimes feel ashamed if they're being beaten by their husband. But I think men feel even more ashamed because you're a man. You're supposed to be tough. And you've ended up in a situation where you're being abused either verbally or physically or both by a woman. I'm just telling you right now, today, leave. Make a plan for 1 week from today. Don't make it 30 days. You won't do it. Don't make it 3 months. 1 week from today, figure out a way to get out of that relationship. Listen to her. Listen to the other women that have called in. You will be a happier person. Everything will be okay. Just do it. Take that step. What?
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29: Every morning show has a host. Ours just happens to have crapped his sweatpants while riding a scooter. Top that, Howard Stern. It's Rover's Morning Glory.
3: Yesterday, or over the weekend, someone sent me an email and they said, you've got to ask Matt Campy, who's been filling in as our phone screener, about something he did in high school. Apparently, it came up on the aftermath. I don't know exactly what it is, but it's got to be something more exciting than sleeping in English class, which we can tell he did. So, what did you do in high school that was so bad?
1: Well, I don't know if it was bad or not. I would consider it a learning experience, if you will. We were on the aftermath, and we were talking about, I believe we had the Thursday hookup in that day.
3: You do a lot of lip smacking, too, by the way.
0: Anybody in that mic does that, Robert.
3: I know this drives Dieter crazy, and Dieter's been going nuts for the past few days.
0: I'm cutting it up. I'm already making a clip of all the lip smacks.
3: You have all of us. Now, I brought this up. I don't think he's going to be able to stop, do you?
0: Well, now you said something, he will.
3: No, I don't think so.
2: The more he talks, he'll come back.
0: All right. I don't have enough yet to make a full clip.
3: So you're on the aftermath, and what now?
1: So that day we had the Thursday hookup in here. I'm trying to talk without touching my lips now. It's like, now I'm just thinking about it. We had the Thursday hookup in here that day, and one of her questions was, what do you do when you get horny in public? So on the aftermath, we were recapping that, and the story had come up to where I had...
5: I'm not sure what words I'm not sure what words I can and can't use on the air.
3: Oh, there you go again. Lots of lip smacking.
5: What would you call it?
1: He cranked it out in the middle of science class underneath his desk.
5: There you go.
0: To the completion?
5: To what? No, I don't know. I don't remember what it was to.
0: No.
1: Did you finish?
3: You climaxed?
5: Oh yeah, of course.
2: Ew.
3: Of course. That's a weird thing to ask.
5: Well, I'm not going
3: to
5: give myself blue balls. You know what I mean?
0: One kid in every school got caught doing this, and he never lived it down. I had a kid in my high school.
3: Uh-huh.
0: Campy was the kid at his school. Did they all make fun of you, call you the J.O. kid?
5: I never got busted. I got away with it.
3: How did you manage this exactly? So you're in science class, and what happened? You just were horny? I mean...
5: Well, everybody in the class was talking about how much they really wanted cupcakes, and so I thought I better prepare the ingredients. So I'm under the desk, you know...
3: Call back for something 2 hours ago.
5: Oh, man.
3: No one got. Okay. All right. So you don't remember why you were just horny or what?
5: I guess so.
0: I mean, there's hot girls. Remember high school? I would just stare at girls' legs. Oh, yeah. They were skirts. Like, the whole class, I was just staring. I wish I could do that, but I'm like, I don't want to be caught and known as that kid.
5: Your biceps are too big. People would notice. Mine are smaller, so, like, you can't... You don't notice the motion as easy when
0: Come
5: I'm
0: on.
5: Doing it.
0: If you're still... Your arm's moving. Is this outside the pants, or your pants are still closed?
5: It was inside the pants.
0: Okay.
3: Inside the
1: your
3: pants.
1: And your hands in the pants, too?
5: Hands in the pants.
0: Right.
1: Oh, wow.
0: You can still see... The guy next to the corner of your eye can still see if a guy's hand's going like
3: this. What kind of pants do you have?
5: Say that you're the teacher. Can you see my arm moving right now?
0: Yes, your elbow's shaking. Yeah, of course.
5: I'm itching my leg. That's my excuse. I'm itching my leg.
0: For 2 minutes straight, and then your eyes go in the back of your head.
3: I have fleas.
5: I was also in junior high at the time, not high school. It was junior high, which, I mean, think about that. You know, I'm cranking out a lot faster than nowadays. You know, back then it was like 30 seconds.
3: Were you at a desk or a table? Because sometimes in science class, remember they'd have those tables?
0: Two people table.
3: Yeah, right.
5: It was a tabletop, similar to the ones that you're sitting at now. It was a tabletop like that, flat surface.
3: Just one person or more than one at the desk?
5: Oh. I can't remember. I want to say I was by myself, but I think there was people sitting next to me, actually.
3: And they didn't realize what you're doing?
0: Hey, come on.
5: Either they saw it and they didn't have the heart to approach me and call me out, or I got away with it. I'll never know to this day.
3: Did you put like a jacket over your lap or anything?
5: No.
3: How's this possible?
0: Yeah.
5: Listen, I was living on the edge, man. You know how thrilling that is to do that and get away with something like that, especially at that age?
0: What happens after the cleanup? You got to be all...
3: Just right into your pants, huh?
0: Yeah. Do you go to the bathroom
3: Sticky
0: after?
3: Sticky and...
0: It's going to be like Elmer's glue. We all stuck together. How do you walk down the hallway without Velcro ripping
3: it
0: out your cubes?
3: It sounds just like that.
0: Did you clean up or you just let it dry and you went on with your day?
5: You know what? To be honest, I don't remember. I think I got a paper towel and I think I wiped it. Pretty sure.
3: But you had to do that
5: out of the hand. Not in the pants. It was in the hand.
3: Oh, did you have both hands into the...
5: No, it was just one hand right into the palm, and then I found the nearest paper towel, wiped it off,
3: and
5: threw it away.
3: Wait a second. How would one do this if you have pants on?
0: He just cupped it at the end.
5: You cup it, and then you slowly remove your hand from the pants. You find a paper towel. You grab the paper towel with that hand. You're good to go.
0: God, that's a lot of work.
1: Did you think of, like, maybe I should just go to the bathroom and do this?
5: No.
1: The thrill of
3: You like doing it in class?
5: It was thrilling. I remember that much.
3: So if you've done that, what else have you done in public?
5: Sorry, lip smack again.
0: Did you ever crap yourself in school?
5: No, I never crap myself in school. I crap myself as an adult, but like, I mean, I don't know if I have any other...
3: That would be an accident. He gets off on cranking it out in front
0: of a public masturbator.
5: Also, again, though, this was like a long time ago. This was a learning experience. You know what I mean? I'm not doing that nowadays.
3: So have you done anything else in public?
1: He said that when he went to...
3: He's the most prolific lip smacker that we've ever heard on the show.
1: Yeah, the last lip smack would only do it like once at the beginning of a sentence.
0: Every sentence, though.
1: Campy spreads it in the middle of sentences. It doesn't make sense.
5: I got to start talking with my mouth stuck wide open.
1: He said that when he went to Vegas, and I don't think this really is the same, he stood in his hotel room looking out across the Vegas Strip, the landscape, and cranked it at the window, all over the window, But
3: that's weird too.
0: Yeah, because what are you even looking at that point? Little people on the ground.
3: Well, people can see in.
0: No, I know.
1: They can see you.
5: It's not about.
3: Yes, they can. In those other hotels, why couldn't they see you?
1: Because you look up at them, they're like mirrored finishes, aren't they?
3: Not all of them. I don't know, man. I think you could probably see.
5: It wasn't about. This was the Rio, and it was like on the top floor.
3: It is very mirrored.
5: This wasn't about cranking it to another human or something like that. This was about in Vegas for the first time as an adult, someone who's over 21 has got money in his pocket and he's trying to live life on the edge.
1: Those guys would like bang a chick up against that window.
5: I'm looking at Vegas and I'm getting off on Vegas, and it was so thrilling, so liberating to just watch that go on the city, man.
0: Oh, God, I can't say that. Can't say that.
3: Watch your explosion onto the window?
5: Onto the window, but, this you know...
3: This is why hotels are so gross.
5: Because of guys like me.
3: Yeah,
0: if you take a black light and just go through it, it's just going to be covered in DNA.
3: Every surface that you would think, well, who would do that? Here, no. Guys like this.
0: Right.
5: The prolific lip smacker who gets off on masturbation in public.
0: Now, do you clean up the window after, or you say, screw it, let the cleaning ladies come in and clean it?
5: No, I let it run down the window, and then that was the end of it.
0: And the cleaning lady had to come in and clean that up with the squeegee.
5: I was sharing a room with two other people at the time, by the way, who weren't in the room when this happened.
0: Guys or girls?
5: A guy and a girl.
3: So the guy and the girl, were they dating or something?
5: They were dating and they were down at the casino. Did I do it again? They were dating and they were down at the casino. I was upstairs all by myself and I thought, I looked out the window. I got a little rocked up and I thought I had to take care of business.
3: So you rocked up. So you you were sharing a room. Did they come back in later? Did you end up like having a threesome with this tag team in this broad or anything like that? I mean, you're sharing a hotel room with a guy and a girl.
5: It was nothing like that. It was nothing like that. There was no...
3: But doesn't that guy want to bang out his girl in Vegas?
5: He might have. You know, I went out and did my own thing. You know, he did the same thing on the window. I don't know.
3: What was your own thing? What did you do when you were in Vegas?
5: I hit the strip. I walked around with a dead cell phone. I got lost. It was a lot of fun. I didn't do nothing else crazy, if you were wondering.
0: No, did you get a hooker?
3: Prostitutes.
0: Yeah, come on. It's Vegas.
3: Nothing.
5: I didn't need it. I was already finished. I had nothing else to take care of.
3: Did you do some gambling?
5: Of course.
3: And you win or lose?
5: I lost.
3: How much?
5: 500.
3: 500 bucks.
0: What game?
5: I believe it was blackjack. It was a combination of blackjack and slots.
3: All right. I mean, This is something else to do this in class, in the middle of science class, and think that you could... I mean, I don't know how you could not notice this if you're in the room with him or you are sitting next to him, certainly. And then the cup at the end to just climax into your own hand.
0: Like almost like an umbrella technique. And it goes in the umbrella, and then you have to take it out past your pants and not touch your stomach or anything.
3: I don't know how your guys' habits are, but... you know, I don't just get to the point of climax and then you stop, you know, motion.
0: Exactly.
3: You keep going, right?
0: Exactly. You have to
3: keep
0: it.
3: And then you slow, I guess, I don't know if I slow down or stop, but I mean, you have to, just right when you hit the top of the mountain, you don't just stop.
5: Rover, I know people listening on the radio can't see this, but it's kind of like this. You finish it like this. It's like
0: almost
5: this,
0: like an
5: and then you go right into the umbrella.
0: An octopus move, like his octopus tentacles.
5: Yeah.
3: So
5: you're not grabbing the bottom and going up. You're grabbing the top and you're working it.
3: Yeah. Wow, that's something else. And is this a normal activity for you? You just do this. You just happen to do it that time. You've never cupped like that before.
5: No, it was like breaking new ground, man. I like discovered. You know, it was like discovering electricity.
3: Were you looking at a chick when you were doing this, or what were you looking at?
5: So Charlie asked me this on the aftermath too, and I think I was just looking at the courtyard. I don't think that I was looking at...
0: No, come on. That wouldn't turn you on like that.
6: What's the habit of looking at landscapes, it seems like? You know, the Vegas landscape, the courtyard landscape.
5: Got a real fetish for them city views.
3: Never inviting him into my backyard. I'll just sit there and crank it, looking at the... I mean, this is something else.
0: And what I don't get is, we had paper towels like on a holder against the wall. He had to get up and go to the paper towel thing to grab it, right? You didn't have it ready.
5: No, it wasn't ready. No, I had to get the paper towel.
0: Right, now, just to get up with it in his hand.
3: I don't know for sure because I don't have a great sense of smell. But Isn't it possible that this smell would start emanating
0: Junior high, do you know what that smell is?
1: And you're in science class. There's a lot of smells going on in science class.
0: Yeah.
2: Chemicals.
3: Oh, yeah. They have, like, those things they're bleach keeping everywhere. The dead worms in and stuff like
0: Beakers and test tubes. There's always that smell.
3: Man. You ever do anything at school, Dieter? You ever?
0: No, because we had a kid that got caught.
3: Not even in the bathroom.
0: Oh, no. In the bathroom, yeah.
3: Oh, in the bathroom. You cranked it out in the bathroom. Yeah.
0: I might go in a stall. I was so damn horny. I might go in the stall and start. And I'm like, I don't want to get caught and be known as that kid. You know what I mean? So I don't think I ever completed. When I got to college, I went to the library bathroom and I remember I completed.
3: Yeah.
0: But it was like a solo bathroom.
3: I don't think that I've ever completed it at, you know, in the bathroom or anything at school because you're right. It was always.
0: Nobody did that.
3: Kids were always dicking with each other. You couldn't even take a dump in.
1: Oh, you're the dump kid
3: in school. And people are looking over the top of the stalls. Yeah. I mean, imagine if you're just sitting there cranking it.
5: See, but that's where it gets easy because nobody's expecting it. That's the last thing that they're thinking that you're doing when you're sitting there, and it's actually the easiest time to get away with it.
0: Yeah. No, we had a kid in my school, and he was doing that, and the teacher called him out. The teacher was like, stop it, Michael. And we turned back, and he takes his hand out of his pants, and he was always known then as a kid that was J-O-ing in class.
1: Do you think he really was?
0: Oh, without a doubt. This kid was a perv. He was always just looking at girls and touching himself. And once he got yelled at...
1: I bet he wasn't really even doing it. You labeled this guy as a monster.
0: Why would your hand...
1: Because nobody... I've never heard of anybody doing it in the middle of class.
0: Yeah, they pulled their shirt over their pants... like this, and they're doing it thinking nobody can see that. You know what he's doing.
3: Do you remember how horny you were back in school? Like, I mean, it was just...
0: But I knew not to cross that line.
5: But that's what I mean. Like, when you're that age, sometimes you just can't help it. You got to do what you got to do.
3: Charlie, you ever at school? Oh,
1: no, I didn't have stalls in my... I told you, in my bathrooms, the stalls went up to belly button height. And there's no doors. And there's a mirror in front of you. So, and the principal would actually stand in there and watch you dump.
3: I can't believe that. You've told that story before. I just can't imagine that they... I mean, that seems to me like that is...
2: abuse.
3: It really does.
1: They had other bathrooms, but you'd have to go to a specific teacher that had a key, and he'd have to let you in, and then he would stand in the bathroom with you while you used... And those bathrooms were more traditional and normal.
3: What was going on in the bathrooms that were so bad?
1: Smoking weed. Smoking, just constant actual, just like mostly cigarettes, but yeah, it was everything.
5: Is this high school?
1: Yeah, so it was like prison, even I'd say maybe worse than prison. There's two toilets, and there's a cement blocks up to your stomach. So as you sat there, your head's on display, and there's no door.
3: So if you're sitting on a toilet, I am essentially seeing you from the armpits up.
1: Armpits up, about exactly that. You just see this little head sitting there. And then in front of you is a mirror that's across the entire wall. So you can actually see yourself.
3: And if you want to look a little bit, you can actually see the person sitting next to you in that mirror.
1: Full view. And there's just two toilets there. There's a bunch of urinals, but those are right next to it. So two stalls like that. And then the principal would just sit there and he'd watch you dump the entire time. And then while
3: that sounds like he has some sort of a fetish or something. I mean, I can't imagine.
1: That's what we would accuse him of the entire time. As you're dumping, you'd say, you like this? You like watching this? It was how prisoners talk to their COs. It really was.
3: I mean, you must
1: be plugging up the toilet with stuff, and you're like,
3: my God, what the hell is... I mean, inner city schools don't have it this bad.
1: The amount of the language you'd hear. And it kind of was, like, you could, as you were dumping, it was kind of like a free-for-all. Like, you could call the principal the F word if you want. You like this, UF? You like this?
2: Are you
1: like
2: kidding?
1: What you're seeing? Because he's the one staring at you, so it made it so uncomfortable that you were kind of allowed, not allowed, but like he would take some abuse in there.
3: So would you go in there and take a dump?
1: No.
3: Did you ever?
1: No. The other thing
3: even
1: is,
3: emergency?
1: No, I would go to, I knew like a teacher that was cool with me and he would open the bathroom for me. Or I've driven home before because I wouldn't dump it. You wouldn't dump at school.
5: Kids used to skip class to go home and take dumps.
3: Oh,
5: and
3: yeah,
5: go
3: I would do that too. I lived near my high school.
1: Well, I didn't. I lived 5 miles away. I would still just I would miss an entire class so I could go take a dump. No, and you also wouldn't want to sit on it because the amount of kids smoking, they'd take the lighter and they'd get it real hot and they'd just dig it into the toilet seat. It was like jagged rocks, sitting on jagged rocks. And you're sitting on jagged rocks, there's a mirror in front of you and a principal staring at you. It was not the most ideal dumping situation. It was the worst. I would love to know if they still have that at that school.
3: It seems like it's cruel and unusual punishment for kids, doesn't it?
0: To control the smoking.
3: He must have been so rotten, him and his friends.
0: Oh, yeah, that school?
1: Well, it wasn't me.
3: So rotten.
1: No, I was actually, no, I wasn't the kid. I didn't really smoke back then, so. No, I would go in there and annoy me because you'd want to pee. And there's a now there's a principal staring at you. It's a whole production.
3: Chris, you're on Rover's Morning Glory. Good morning, Chris.
7: Morning. I got a good funny story you guys talk about during school.
3: Well, let me just hold on. Let's rephrase that just a little bit. How about cranking it out? That will be okay.
7: I'm sorry. Yeah, there you go. Yeah, I don't know the specific story in general. I wasn't in the class, but there was one story where this kid cut a hole in his hoodie pocket, and the teacher just saw him going to town, and they called him out, and yeah, like Dieter was saying, that just kind of labels you for the kid cranking it in class.
3: So he had a long shirt on, I mean his hoodie.
7: No, a hoodie.
3: Right, he had a long hoodie on. That's sort of ingenious, because then you could... You could cut on the interior of your hoodie, you could still have the pocket here in the front. Right.
2: But I see your hand,
3: and then like this.
1: I've always heard of kids putting a hole in their pockets of their shorts, and then you could just go right into the pocket.
3: I mean, you would see this if wouldn't you?
5: That's what I mean. He got caught. That's amateur stuff.
3: I mean, I guess even if you're trying to.
1: Yeah, oh, this is real gross. I hate this.
5: See, but now, Rover, here's the thing. If you were like...
3: You like that? You like looking at that, you F?
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Dan's right back in on Wednesday, which means it's Big Hair Wednesday. 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Your suggestions, demands, taken via that microphone talkback button if you listen on iHeartRadio. 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

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We at iHeart, in celebration of America's 250th, are passing out $2,500 keywords. I'll get you that first, just after 11. Another celebration for America's 250th is putting a time capsule together for the future generations to see where we were as a people. So what goes in it? I got an opinion or two knocking around. We'll get to yours too here next on MMS.

with me because you look so fine that I really want to make you mine. I said you look so fine that I really want to make you mine. 4, 5, 6, come on and get your kicks. Now you don't need

0: 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America turning 250. We're celebrating that by giving you a $2,500 keyword multiple times a day on that. I have the first one. Well, not the first one, but the second one. I'll get you that one. That at 11 a.m. this morning. Another celebration for America's 250th is a time capsule being put together. You know, I thought those were going to be a bigger part of my life when I was a kid. I feel like you would see those a lot in movies, television shows, that kind of thing, that theme, if you will, like what goes in a time capsule. It's a lot like quicksand. You know, you watch the A-Team as a kid, you're like, this stuff's going to be all over the place, man. You know, it's just kind of the way it was. But they're talking about what goes in there now. They're not asking you or I. They got scientists and experts together, man. Now they do say it's will be miscellaneous printed items. Let's go with some money on that, since, you know, that's like having a porno mag in your hand now, some cash, right? It's gonna fit in there. Let's go with that. Also, they say some books. All right, well, it's good to know we didn't burn them all, right? That's good to know that. I think a cell phone. Now they do say the iPhone 17 is going in there. It makes all sense in the world to me. When you see how far communication has come since the invention of the cell phone, I think a representation of what we used to use, especially when you think that far in the future, they're going to be like, dude, they had to hold that damn thing, man.
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1: Here's what you've made popular by getting your stream on. Starting us off again this week is Maximum Pleasure Guaranteed on Apple TV. That's followed by the Yellowstone spinoff Dutton Ranch on Paramount Plus. The Four Seasons on Netflix remains at 8, with Your Friends and Neighbors on Apple TV also staying put this week at 7. Off Campus on Amazon Prime Video slips back to 6, with From on MGM Plus up to 5. And The Burrows on Netflix falling out of the top 3 back to 4. Apple TV's remake of Cape Fear moves up to 3 this week. Spider-Noir, starring Nicolas Cage on Amazon Prime Video, remains at 2. And Widow's Bay on Apple TV is on top for the second straight week, your number one streamed show.
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3: Every hunter knows that the wilderness is full of surprises. Sometimes, what you find out there isn't an elk or a bear, it's something darker.
4: It never made sense what law enforcement was saying to us. How could she have just gone down there and accidentally died? How could there have been no marks on her?
6: All theories are out there, you know, everything from murder to UFOs to Bigfoot.
3: This season on Blood Trails, we're following the trail of 7 cases that start in the field and end in the shadows, where missing persons reports, half-buried evidence, and whispered suspicions blur the line between hunting story and homicide.
7: I just instantly started freaking out, yelling to the world, "What's going on?" I yelled, "Help." I mean, I'm out in the middle of nowhere. I had no idea what was going on.
3: From the frozen woods of Maine to the mountains of Montana, from an archery opener gone wrong in Wisconsin to a father's last walk through the Minnesota deer woods. Each story begins with a hunter stepping into the wild, but not all of them come back.
7: You know, you just got an empty feeling. What do you say? He's not here with us. You know, it was tough.
3: I'm Jordan Sillars. Join me as we track the truth through tangled cover and cold case files, where every trail tells a story, and every story leaves its own trail of blood. Blood Trails.
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0: 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Consumer shopping habits have been changing over the last handful of years. People, you know, tightening up the wallet, if you will, looking for more value. And I can understand it. I find myself doing it all the time now. Apparently, this is affecting Father's Day shopping so far this year, that more and more consumers are looking for an experience-based gift for dad versus just something from the retail center. It's interesting. I have seen, the typical gifts put out, we got Father's Day coming. Here's a valet for dad. Put it in the top drawer of the dresser. Get the coins in it, Pops, right? That whole thing. The golf pen set. Ugh. By the way, as a golfer, we've been given all of the bad golf gifts. Don't do it. Don't. Oh, you can sit on the toilet and putt. We've thrown it out more times than you'll ever see it in the store. Stop it. By the way, if the man in your life that you are looking to celebrate for Father's Day is a golfer, don't get him the stupid golf pen set. What you do is say, your tee time is booked. I will see you in a few hours.
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19: Here's what you've made popular by getting your stream on. Starting us off again this week is Maximum Pleasure Guaranteed on Apple TV. That's followed by the Yellowstone spinoff Dutton Ranch on Paramount Plus. The Four Seasons on Netflix remains at 8, with Your Friends and Neighbors on Apple TV also staying put this week at 7. Off Campus on Amazon Prime Video slips back to 6, with From on MGM Plus up to 5. And The Burrows on Netflix falling out of the top 3 back to 4. Apple TV's remake of Cape Fear moves up to 3 this week. Spider-Noir, starring Nicolas Cage on Amazon Prime Video, remains at 2. And Widow's Bay on Apple TV is on top for the second straight week, your number one streamed show.
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Motley on the Buzzard, 100.7 WMMS. Not long now, right? August, that show is Blossom. Pretty good, too, because you get Motley, you get Extreme, and you get Tesla. Underrated Tesla is, and great live. 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

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Rockin' with Dawkin' on the Buzzard 100.7 WMMS. See, when I was growing up listening to the Buzzard, that's how the dude who had my job talked. Now if you do it, they're like, all right, get the boomer out of the studio already.

LA Guns on the Buzzard, 100.7 WMMS. It was just the other day, Ricky Rockman had said that the LA Strip itself, not the scene, but the Strip, he said it's dead, it's over, it's never coming back. So yeah, the Rainbow's still there, Roxy, but how much longer? So the Rainbow's there, but it's not the same. Oh, you mean the hostess won't go down on you?

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Alan Cox is your access to Guardians Baseball, Guards Rangers. 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

0: Now that's useful, Rob. They just did a commercial-free hour with Take 5 Oil Change, and I need an oil change. That's useful.
1: Good reminder.
0: My light came on this morning, literally, and I was like, okay, I got to do this. And then as quickly as that thought went into my head, it went out again, because as I said before, I need to make a note of everything. I can't rely on mental notes. I have too many things rattling around in the old mind grapes up there, and I need to jot everything down. Everything has to go into a note or into my calendar or something. So even if I forget it immediately, it'll pop up somewhere. So that was actually helpful. I'll get in there tomorrow. Hey, good afternoon. Welcome. Greetings. Nothing commercial free here. Oh boy, plenty of ads. You pay the bills around here. You have to pay our, according to Google, Rob, how else are they going to pay our multi-million dollar salaries?
1: Right.
0: Here at iHeart Cleveland. My name is Alan Cox. Thanks very much for being here. Rob Anthony is right there.
1: What's up, man?
0: He's within earshot of me and you. The lovely Jessica Ann Hutchinson is back there in Studio G.
2: Hi.
0: Well, I assume lovely. I haven't seen you today. Oh, there she is. You know, Jess, sunglasses are supposed to go on your face, not your hat, right? Just okay, there we go. I want to make sure it's not really going to, if you want them to operate for their normal and intended purpose. But what a lovely day out there, Rob. I did do a pre-show constitutional today. I did about a half an hour walk before the show. It was so nice, just walking around downtown, getting some steps, getting some fresh air, getting that downtown whiff, that melange of scents and sounds that only downtown Cleveland, Ohio can provide. It's a combination of truck exhaust, human odors, uncurbed dog waste.
1: Yeah. You pretty much covered it.
0: Urine. You know what I mean? Like it's... by the way, I had no idea, and maybe it's been there a long time, and I just haven't paid attention. Did you know that there was a Ben and Jerry's across the street from Playhouse Square?
1: No.
0: Yeah, there is.
1: That's not
0: like
1: good.
0: A full-on. No, it's not. Fortunately, it would take a minute to walk down there, so at least you can maybe walk a little bit of it off. But
1: oh, that is not good for me to know.
0: That's what I'm saying. I haven't had ice cream in a minute, and I love me some ice cream. But I just haven't had it in a minute. I've really, really tried to dial back on that stuff. Because, you know, I'm trying to keep it tight. And that gets harder and harder to do. You know what I mean? Even if you're, even if you got your diet locked down, even if you're working out, it gets. I'm going to be 55 in a couple of weeks. That gets harder and harder to do. You know, I still have a pretty good metabolism, but you can only, you know, after a while, you're pushing a rock uphill. And so that wasn't good information for me to have either. But it's good for maybe a little aversion therapy. That way, maybe, you know, if I'm... feeling not great about myself, which is with some regularity, I'll just walk past that. And then the little victory, Rob, will be that I keep walking, that I don't go in to get a little sampler cup of Cherry Garcia or fish food or something like that.
1: A sampler cup you can do. That's fine.
0: I used to suck down pints of Ben and Jerry's, and it's like on the regular. That ain't good. When I think about how often I was eating ice cream when I was like 21 years old, you know?
2: I eat ice cream every night.
0: But you probably have what, a scoop? Do you are you disciplined?
2: Oh yeah.
0: You're also 27 and you're like 98 pounds soaking wet. So right. you're like my sister-in-law. I have to assume that as soon as you had your son, you snapped back immediately.
2: 100%.
0: Yeah. My middle brother's wife, they have two boys who are grown. They're like my kids' ages. They were the first they were the first like kids in among my siblings in the family. And my one nephew is an airplane mechanic out in Tucson.
1: In Tucson, Arizona.
0: He works overnights, and he says he's never going to not do that. I'm like, wow. Now, he's got no social life, right? He's a young man, good-looking dude. I think he's got a girl occasionally, but loves Tucson. He's like, I will never, ever live in Chicago again because he loves the weather. And he's working overnights on airplanes and stuff, and he loves it.
1: God love him.
0: And then my other nephew is in the Army. He's stationed over in Germany. And they were the oldest. They were like the first kids in the family. And my sister-in-law is rail thin. And each time she was pregnant, it was like she had a volleyball under her shirt. And then she gave birth, and it was like she took the volleyball out from underneath her shirt. And that drives some women bananas. I'm sure Jess has maybe been the recipient of some of that ire.
2: Because
0: some women, you know, you have a kid, you gain some weight, and it's real hard to lose it. And so it's got to be more of a genetic thing. You're just predisposed.
2: I mean, I was in really good shape before I got pregnant.
0: Well, a lot of women are, though. But then you have a kid, and you're going to... Was he a big kid?
2: No. Today's his birthday. He's one.
0: And anyway, Rob, so my brother's wife, well, congratulations. You didn't kill him for 365 days. Congratulations.
2: I have to live for a year.
0: I've got a gift for him.
3: I'm your dog's piss.
0: That is not appropriate at all. He's one. You said you were going to do some big party for him?
2: On Saturday.
0: Saturday.
1: Where she's making things for herself. It has nothing to do with him.
0: Well, you're doing the corn thing, right, corn?
2: It's not a corn theme, but yeah.
0: No. But
2: I'm making corn.
0: You're making like fake corn on the cob or something?
2: Yeah.
0: Yeah, and cheesecloth and kernels or something like that. Well, but this is my point, Rob. It should be for you because the kid doesn't know what's going on. You know, I spent good money when my son turned one. We were in Pittsburgh. Both my older kids are born in Pittsburgh. And we did some big thing for his birthday. And I'm like, why am I paying for this? I mean, my wife at the time wanted to do it, and that's fine. I'm like, he'll never remember this. To this day, I'll go, hey, remember your first birthday party? Nope. I bet you don't even remember your second or third birthday party. Nope. I don't remember anything. You know, huge portions of my childhood I don't recall. But I sure as balls don't remember my first few birthdays. Or is it birthday? Like attorneys general? I don't know. Probably birthdays.
1: Birthdays.
0: Yeah, probably that. Boy, Rob, I got so many messages when we were talking about, because everybody's talking about it, people cannot stop throwing in on Jelly Roll getting divorced.
1: Oh, yeah. I took some heat, boy.
0: You did? Because all the people who hit me up were on Team Rob.
1: Really?
0: Yes.
1: Oh, man. I got
0: lit. We must have gotten the wires crossed with the comments.
1: Whew.
0: Now, what were they saying to you? What was the consensus among people who didn't care for your comments?
1: Just mostly, oh, look, another thing Rob hates. Rob hates everything. Rob hates Jelly Roll. Rob hates
0: it. Yeah.
1: That was pretty much the majority of it. And then one person said that I hate Jelly Roll and Aaron Lewis because I hate Donald Trump. And that's the only reason I hate those two people.
0: Well, that's juvenile and ridiculous.
1: Yeah, I agree.
0: I mean, you have nothing to do with these guys' brains turning to mush supporting Trump. But I like the thing that was going around. Sad day for people who know the price of scrap metal. That was the meme that I saw. I enjoyed that. Alan, listening to the show, I agree 150% with Rob. He's a failed rapper who makes it in country and then acts like he's the most country guy to ever do it. But I was kind of going back and forth with this person a little bit. And I was like, yeah, but everybody says fake it until you make it. And he did. And he did. So how do you want it to be? Right? Would you rather be a rich faker or would you rather be a broke real one? You know, authenticity is for the rubes.
1: You're not wrong.
0: So everybody says fake it till you make it. That's some people's mantra. And a lot of people, they never stop faking it. They don't get to the make it part. He did. Sergeant T said if you fold his excess facial skin to the left, you can read his face tats like one of those old Mad Magazine fold-ins in the back cover. Well, I went looking for Jelly Roll rap, though, because everybody was, I don't ever think he released anything. It was like he was a failed rapper who went country. And I was like, there has to be some of his rap online. And there's a little bit on YouTube. There's a 10-minute freestyle, Jelly Roll, pre-face tattoos, pre-facial hair.
1: Just
0: younger
1: fat.
0: Man, yep. Just fat, yeah.

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6: If you want to join us, 800-348-1007. Going to talk to our buddy Don Jameson on the phone a little bit later on. He's doing stand-up this weekend in Northeast Ohio. He's going to be at Crackpots out in Massillon. Usually, Don would come through town. Of course, you remember him. He and our buddy Jim Florentine used to host that metal show over on VH1. And we chat with Don with some regularity. He used to come through to do the Funny Stop down there in Cuyahoga Falls, RIP Funny Stop. And so now he's pivoted. He still is going to come through and entertain you. He'll be doing Crackpots in Massillon. One show Friday night, one show Saturday night. So we'll talk to him a little bit after 4 o'clock, see what else is going on with him. Guardians fall in Milwaukee last night, and they don't get up. 2-1 is the final against the Brewers. Second of three tonight at 7:40, so 7:10 is going to be your pregame coverage. They will head to Houston, play the Astros over the weekend, and they begin next week in Chicago against the White Sox before they come home. Next weekend, week from Friday, they will begin the series against the Mariners. Every one of those games, you will hear on your FM home for Cleveland Guardians baseball, 100.7 WMMS, and use the promo code PRIDE all month for 15% off. You want to get some gear at CLE Clothing Company. I don't know why I'm so phlegmy, Rob. You know, I had a bone dry cough for a couple of weeks, which led to us having to take one day off because I had no voice. Now, all of a sudden, I'm like, I have a very, very infrequent cough, but it's like gurgly or something.
7: That's breaking up.
6: I guess so.
7: All that crap that's in your lungs.
6: Speaking of breaking up, I have to assume... You know, I'm going to hit up my guys at Window Nation, Rob. I have to imagine, you know, there is no endorsement campaign that I currently have that is more on the nose and more befitting of our current needs. Is this something I'm not supposed to address, by the way?
7: No, we can talk about it.
6: Okay. One of our big main windows, if you've walked past iHeart down here at 668 Euclid, the perimeter, all the conference rooms, just floor to ceiling glass, right? One of them is ready to shatter. It has spider web shattered. Everybody who was out there in the suite said that they didn't hear anything.
7: Except a big boom.
6: A big boom. Yeah. But they didn't see it. They didn't hear anybody hit the window or, you know, downtown Cleveland. The immediate thought is it would maybe it was like a stray something or other.
7: Yeah.
6: But
7: definitely
6: I
7: not that.
6: No, not that. But I thought maybe somebody walked by and just because people, I'm sure, just walking down the street, you know, shuffling by. Are hit banging those windows all the time, but not to the point where you can hear it in the, it's ready to fall out.
7: Yeah.
6: It's ready to, and obviously those, it's like auto glass. They're tempered so that they will shatter into small pieces. You're not going to have, you know, giant panes of glass breaking up and falling onto the street. So that's imminent. I've got my,

0: iPhone recording video just stationary in that conference room for when it happens.
1: And it very well may be laminated glass, too, where it won't break in. Yep, they may actually have to, like, break it and pull it out by hand. You know what I mean? Just for safety precautions. Yeah. But I think either someone fell on a scooter. Because if you look at the height of where it is, there's an obvious point of impact. So it's either someone punched it, someone kicked it, or someone fell into it.
0: It's like the lower quarter of the pane of glass.
1: Yeah, it's right at that height where it could be any one of those three things.
0: That's what I assumed it was, is that maybe some jack-off just... Because I'm like, there's no way that somebody kicking that would do that unless they just coincidentally hit a weak spot in the glass. I don't know what people are doing when they walk by after hours. You know, I don't know how many drunk people are walking around just banging on the glass as they walk by.
1: And that just happened. What, like, because when I came in here to start the show, it was fine. That happened within, our first break is what,
0: I was
1: 10
0: in,
1: minutes
0: I,
1: long?
0: I was in that room 5 minutes before we went on the air, in that particular conference room, and there it was just fine. So within the first half hour of the show, that happened.
1: So you're saying you did it.
0: Rob, I'm trying to say that I did it, and I'm going to tie it in with my Window Nation campaign. I assume that they do commercial work, but that's crazy.
1: So if people want to get some windows, Alan, how can they do that?
0: Golly, you'd go to windownation.com.
1: Oh.
0: Yeah, buy four, get four free all month.
1: Hmm.
0: Nothing down, Rob. This is what's going to blow your mind. Nothing down, no monthly payments, and no interest at all.
1: What's that website again?
0: 2 years. Golly, it's windownation.com.
1: I'll have to check that out.
0: I've got Window Nation windows in at my house.
1: Casa Cox.
0: Oh, my God.
1: Huh.
0: The very same.
1: Hmm.
0: So we'll see. Now, that thing may still be intact by the time we get off the air.
1: Oh, yeah.
0: In which case, I'll walk over and punch it myself, Rob, because I need the content, baby. This is a content farm. That's all they care about is the company wants content.
1: That's right.
0: They don't care what it is.
1: Just
0: want content.
1: Kurt Mann's out there. I want to jump through it, man.
0: Yeah.
1: It'd be so cool. Jump through it. I'm like, yeah, you do that.
0: Well, I am kind of bummed because I didn't. I'm rolling video on my phone in that conference room, but I didn't set it to slow-mo. It would be really cool. I mean, I'll make it slow-mo, but
1: yeah.
0: I'm curious if it. I really want it. I don't want anyone to be hurt, obviously. And there's nobody in that room. They've got the door shut, but I've got my phone in there and it's rolling video. And so when it falls, we'll get it. But they're trying to prepare on the outside as well. But I'm curious what happened.
2: Maybe a bird flew into it. A big bird.
0: It's just pigeons.
1: Really, really big bird, Jess.
0: Out in...
1: hey, bird.
0: Out in... When we were in Independence, we had peregrine falcons on the roof. And they would nest in the... You know, for as long as we were out there in Independence, I mean, 10 of my 16 years, 12 of... We've been down here, what, 3 years?
1: Mm-hmm.
0: 12 of
1: Almost
0: my
1: four?
0: 16 years. Yeah, I mean, the COVID is what precipitated the move downtown because all these companies were... This company in particular was trying to... decrease its footprint, and we had like 3 floors out in Independence. If you'd ever gone out there to pick up a prize from us or something, you knew we had, you know, all of our radio stations out there and blah blah blah. And it was a good dozen years before they finally got the iHeart logo sign up on the building, right? No sooner do we do that than like a year later we're moving down here. But these birds had built nests, as they're wont to do. If there's any kind of sign, you know, they'll build nests in it because when the light's on it makes it warm, blah blah blah. Downtown, it's just flying rats. It's just pigeons.
1: Yeah.
0: You know, they're completely urban animals. I mean, they've learned to live. You don't see pigeons in the wild because they've learned to live, you know, on the detritus that the people leave behind. And so I don't know that they're flying into windows, Jess.
1: Even
0: now, again, I can never dismiss anything Jess says out of hand. A, I shouldn't do that. B, I just don't, because we've really been hoisted with our own petard on a number of occasions where we've said, ha ha, Jess, you're crazy. And then it turns out she's right. And so we have to be careful here. Now, let's go possibility versus probability. Is it possible that a bird flew into that? Yes. Is it probable? No.
2: Well, I have to see the damage.
1: It's a whole gigantic window.
0: The entire floor-to-ceiling window is ready to... It is cracked. It is spider-webbed out in many, many small pieces. And if you were in that room where we first were when this happened...
1: Texted to her.
0: You can hear it moving around. So it's imminent. Something is going to happen there.
1: Yeah, again...
0: All it would take probably is a little tremor near the window and something, and it would probably fall out.
1: The bird would either have to be going 800 miles an hour or be the size of Big Bird to do it.
2: Oh.
0: Is there any bird? I mean, some birds can go fast. Maybe there was a bird that had come down from another one of the rooftops and saw something.
1: Then my
0: maybe it thought it saw something on the other side. You know, birds are hitting glass all the time, just usually not that low.
1: But to cause that amount of damage, let's say she's right. Let's say the bird did hit the glass. Wouldn't we see said bird on the ground after hitting the glass at 200 miles an hour?
0: I don't know.
2: Sometimes they can fly away.
0: Like Lenny Kravitz. I take your point. I see you picking up what you're
2: but
0: laying down here.
2: I'm looking at this picture and I'm not thinking it's a bird.
1: Oh, no? No, you don't think so? Oh, no?
0: That would be a dead bird that did that kind of damage.
2: That bird would have exploded
1: all
2: over that window.
0: Yep.
1: Yeah.
0: I've got money here for you. I've got two keywords for you this afternoon right now, and the second one will be 5:30. Your cut of the $250K that we're giving away this summer comes to about $2,500 pre-tax for you. So listen closely. I hope you win.
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0: All right. Thank you, Brian.
6: And plow.

0: Maybe somebody put them on the glass, Rob, and they were so big. You know, when we used to do this show from the Streetside Studio prior to your tenure here on the program, we would have female listeners come by because it was a novelty that we now had a Streetside Studio there with a big window. Mm-hmm. We would have occasionally female listeners come by and put them on the glass.
1: Yeah, awesome. Thanks.
0: And I did not mind that at all.
1: Cool.
0: Yeah. Now, the reason that I moved us in here is because it became far too distracting. And I've got content to produce, Rob.
1: Well, and I have boobies to look at, Alan, and you took that away from me.
0: Now Bill Wills is getting all of our boobs.
2: Boobs, boobs.
1: And that doom blatty.
2: Boobs.
0: You know, I've had this boobs clip for so long that I forget. You know, people will ask me based on, in my drops, they'll be like, where did you get that? I go, I don't know. I've had it for 20 years. I happen to be watching an episode of The Office, and that's where that's from, is an episode of The Office.
1: Really?
0: Yeah.
1: Who says it?
0: Michael Scott is playing around with a type-to-voice program, and so he's typing up these little things. It's before the, it's like part of the cold open. It's before the credits and the theme song and everything, and it's just like there's this pause, and then it says
2: boobs.
0: It says boobs, and he kind of chuckles, and they go on to the credits, but it's funny, you know, and it happens to listeners, too. They'll be like, I was watching something, and oh, my God, I heard this drop that you play. I'm just like you. Some of these I've had for so long, and a lot of them, you know, don't get played that often. But I forget where I got them from. You know, I'm always putting new ones in and kind of deleting old ones. But some of them, I forget where they've come from.
1: Well, that new one you made from The Boys, I caught that episode about having an orgy with whoever it was.
3: I'm your dog's piss.
0: That's that not from The
1: not,
0: Boys.
1: No.
0: Oh,
1: no.
0: Yeah. He's the strangest mother effer.
1: Yeah. And I had an orgy, and I once had an orgy with
0: a threesome with Gary Busey.
1: Gary, right.
0: Yeah.
1: Yeah. I heard that one. And I ran into that episode of Brooklyn 911 and caught the thing you closed the show with.
0: Brooklyn
1: where she
0: 99.
1: Talks about, what did I say?
0: Brooklyn 911. You were thinking Reno 911.
1: Right.
0: Yeah.
1: Brooklyn 99 when he does the taking a huge dump.
4: Just before we go, I'm going to go to the bathroom for a bit. Not to cry about you leaving, but just to take a huge dump. So if you hear any crying from the bathroom, not about you. It's the dump.
0: I'll be watching, and it's got to be a little bit annoying for my daughter. If we're watching television or something and something happens, I will pause it and rewind it a little bit. And she'll go, what are you doing? And I just look at her and she goes, oh.
1: For the show, honey.
0: Yeah. She's like, drops. I go, yup. And then she'll laugh because she knows, you know, this is what dad does for a living. Dad, how was the show? It was great. A listener sent me some new farts.
1: Yeah, it was awesome.
0: That's what pays for everything, honey. Yep.
1: I did a remix live on the air to Fleetwood Mac's Big Love,
0: sweetie.
1: There
0: you go. That's what paid for STEM camp. How was STEM camp? Oh, it was a lot of fun. Was it? Because I had to put together a Fleetwood Mac fart remix.

0: getting better at it, actually.
1: It gets funnier. Yeah.
0: All right, anyway. That's what dad does for a living.
2: Yeah.
1: Oh, it gets funnier every time.
0: Mm. And it's still, to their credit, my older kids who grew up with this too, they just kind of, they never really got to like the eye roll territory because they always thought it was kind of funny that that was what their dad did, you know?
1: Well, there is a lot of silly in it, right? Like, you can't, I look at all of my daughter's friends' dads and the things they do for work, like, one of them's a landscape contractor. You know what I mean? Another one's a cop. Like, they're legit.
0: Like, those
1: that
0: are
1: that type of work.
0: That's
1: right?
0: Real man's work.
1: Right.
0: But also, it's the kind of work where I would jump off the roof if I was going every day.
1: Yeah, sitting in an office. Then
0: I was in the sales game for a while.
1: Couldn't
0: and
1: do
0: go,
1: it,
0: oh
1: man.
0: My God.
1: No way could I be tethered to a desk job. Like, it's just not anything in the world I could do. But it's funny because, like, usually my kids try to steer away from what it is I do exactly. They'll be like, what does your dad do? Oh, he works in radio. Oh, for who? iHeart. They kind of purposely will avoid it. And they go, oh, what is it? For who? WMMS. Have you ever heard the Alan Cox show? Yeah, he's on that. Oh, and then it starts, right? Then everybody starts asking more and more questions.
0: Well,
1: that's the guy who laughs at farts.
0: It also takes too long to like breadcrumb people too. So
1: right.
0: You just go WMMS and you know.
1: Yeah. I think they try to stay away from, you know, the exact answers. Oh, my dad's a program director. What does that mean?
0: Oh,
1: and
0: well,
1: then
0: it
1: turns into all kinds of crap. You know?
0: Right. My dad's the clit rattler.
1: love Rob.
0: Oh,
1: yeah,
0: I've heard that. Yeah.
1: He's great.
0: Hey, he hates ducks.
1: Yeah, I love when he does those I Heart Remember things.
0: My daughter and I were walking her dog, and this van pulls up. The guy goes, hey, I hate the show.
1: Yeah.
0: And my daughter just kind of looks at me. She's like,
1: It's startly sometimes.
0: She always goes, who is that? I go, I don't know, honey. They know me. I don't know them. I said, it's nice. It's always very nice. But I'm like, I don't.
1: I got one at Meijer a couple weeks ago.
0: Gotten it with your daughter? Okay.
1: Yeah. We were at a hibachi restaurant a few months ago, and a guy came over and was like, hey, I'm not trying to be weird or anything, but love the show, hate the show. And I'm like, oh, cool. Thank you. Yeah, appreciate it. And then the kids were like, oh, they know dad.
3: That happened to me at a Costco, like, 2 weeks ago, and then I thought he was like trying to ask me out because he goes, I'm not trying to be weird or anything, but are you dressed from the Alan Cox show? I was like, oh, okay, we're good.
0: So just by your face?
3: Yeah.
0: Wow.
1: Yeah, but you also tell everybody you meet.
3: I was talking to him and I was telling him about how I ran the cart over my foot, and then he's like, your voice sounds familiar. So
0: wow.
1: So it wasn't exactly as you said it. He didn't say, are you Jess from the
3: Well,
1: Alan
3: he
1: Cox
3: did, because he's getting my stuff,
1: but
3: and
1: you,
3: I told
1: but
3: him
1: you,
3: about
1: but
3: the
1: he heard
3: cart
1: you
3: going
1: talk.
3: Over my
1: yeah.
3: foot.
1: Kind of told
3: over.
1: Him who you were. I mean, kind of set it up.
0: Wait, what is she? She's just by talking. She was talking to him, right?
3: Yeah, I just
1: you
3: told him.
1: You sound familiar. Oh, do I?
3: No, he didn't. He said that after.
1: Oh, do I sound familiar?
3: Familiar?
1: Yeah, I ran over a cart with
0: uh-huh.
1: me. Or the incident was so odd. He was like, wait, are you Jess? Like, because this could only happen to one person on this planet.
0: What if he had been trying to pick you up? Hey, I don't be weirder than, can I put my hand on the back of your pants?
1: Yeah.
0: Do you know who I am? You whip one of those out.
3: Like, ew.
1: Staring at your foot. Hey, that bunion looks familiar.
0: Hey, when are you going to get that shaved off? Yeah.
3: One day.
0: Well, at least that, it's when they jump right to a show reference.
1: Yeah.
0: Where you kind of are off your bearings a little bit. There's no, you know, if they ease into it, they're like, hey, I don't be weird. That's totally fine. You know what I mean? Like, I get where they're coming from. It's the people that will, like, roll down their window, you know. Hey, Clint Rattler!
1: Oh, yeah. That happens.
3: Yeah. I was in line at a gas station. The guy turns around, looks at me, and just says, polonium jelly.
0: See? Yeah.
3: See?
0: Really?
3: Huh? And I just look at him. I was so taken aback. I was like confused.
0: What?
3: It's like, what are you talking about?
0: What?
1: It's happened a lot, but I still don't think any of them was as good as the Kevin Stefanski one. And that was right when I was on for maybe 2 weeks when that happened. So it was obviously
0: the guy in the grocery store
1: who
0: said, you know what, if you lost a considerable amount of weight, you'd look like Kevin Stefanski.
1: But he said it in such a way that he was trying to be complimentary.
0: Right.
1: Like, hey, man, big fan of the show. Yeah, I got it. I figured it out. If you lost some weight, like a good amount of weight, you'd look like Kevin Stefanski. And I was like, you know, you could have stopped after if you lost some weight.
0: But once then you
1: threw
0: did.
1: In good amount of weight.
0: But then you did. You call this bluff.
1: I did.
0: You
1: and
0: did.
1: Now I look even less like Kevin Stefanski.
0: And now the guy's in Atlanta.
1: Right.
0: You didn't even get to, like, take advantage of that.
1: No, I could have done the impersonator, the circle.
0: The circuit.
1: I could have gone out there and done the circuit.
0: Yep.
1: But no. Guy had to go ahead and leave. Now what? Now who wants Kevin Stefanski at your kid's birthday party?
0: Seriously. Yep.
1: Pricks.
0: You could have gone out there and pretended to be a guy with a perpetually losing team.
1: Right. Now I got to be Todd Monken.
0: Todd Monken. Yeah.

0: still running video on the window there in one of our conference rooms right out there on Euclid. That is, somebody did something to it. And it's fully spiderwebbed and cracked and ready to go. But I guess in the break I heard that it's on the outside.
1: Yeah, just the
0: like
1: one.
0: Like it ain't going to come into the conference room.
1: Sucks.
0: Is that, I was going to say. I'd rather have it fall inward than like on a tourist or something.
1: Yeah.
0: There's like a guy out there. There's people walking by with their little kids.
1: Look, kids. Welcome to Cleveland.
0: Look at this. Speaking of which, somebody texted, damn it, last night around the campfire with my young kids, Todd Rundgren's Bang the Drum All Day came on the radio, and I started singing Brian's finger bang version out loud.
1: Whoops.
0: Until I realized I was with my children. Well, listen, it's never too early for a kid to learn about the birds and the bees and the FBs.
1: Yeah, I don't necessarily disagree, but the FB part's where it gets tricky. That's good to know where babies come from and all that good thing.
0: They don't come from that.
1: The FBs, that's a... Probably don't need that song yet.
0: That's a very specific way to not end up with a kid.
1: True.
0: Right? It's a very useful entree into the world of sexual congress.
1: Mm-hmm.
0: As a young person, right? When you're just kind of, you don't really have your moves down yet. You kind of just getting a little bit of your moxie. You've read all the books. You've immersed yourself, Rob, in the literature. You know?
1: Yeah.
0: Now, my situation with that was a double-edged sword because my mom gave me the talk very early. I was in kindergarten when she told me all that stuff.
1: Jesus.
0: So I would go to school and my friends were like, hey, can you get pregnant by kissing? That kind of stuff. And I was like, ah, you Philistines, you stupid, stupid children. But the trouble was, it was so long before I got to apply any of that information. So I was really sitting on it. I was pent up because I was a late bloomer. I was 17, first time I had sex. I mean, like P and the V sex, right? I don't think the other stuff counts. And so, you know, I had friends at like 15, 14, 16. And I was like, Jesus, you know? And it just so happened that I was 17 when somebody agreed to let me do it.
1: Yeah.
0: You know, it wasn't like it was some, you know, the Capulets and the Montagues or anything like that. I was like, all right, get on top. Let's see if we can do this. Guardians, Brewers. Last night, Guardians lose 2-1. Real barn burner up there at Miller Park or American Family Park, whatever it is in Milwaukee. Brewers, Guardians tonight, 2-3, 7:40 on WMMS is your first pitch. Somebody shot me an email and said, Alan, you have been vindicated. I always like to hear that. Who was this? Jason emailed me. Congratulations. The official MLB app refers to Jose Ramirez as J-Ram.
1: There you go.
0: Their headline, J-Ram has surgery on haymate bone. Is that what we determined? That's how it's pronounced? Haymate? Yeah, not hamate?
1: Not hamate.
0: Hamate bone. Likely to miss 5 to 7 weeks. There you go. Now, again, I don't think I'm the only person calling him J-Ram, but they call him Hosey within the organization over there. And as we are the FM flagship, I guess I should call him Hosey, Rob, but I just can't bring myself to do it.
1: Call him whatever makes you happy.
0: I've got principles, despite all evidence to the contrary. I've got principles like anybody else. Jason says, I credit you, Alan, entirely for this, and will be sending several letters on your behalf to Major League Baseball demanding royalties. No, please. I give of myself. These are not things for which I seek remuneration. I was responsible for Romo Feijóo, Rob.
1: Uh-huh.
0: Did I get anything from that, even though it began to become widely used? No, nor did I ask for it either, right? That's a freebie from me to you. I'm possessed, really, of so few good ideas that when one really crosses the finish line, that's just gravy. But J-Ram over there on the big MLB thing. Boy, bears are getting to be a big, big problem. And again, we've talked about this across a variety of stories regarding animals, right? Animals, by and large, with the climate changing, and I think humans are going away. You know, the animal kingdom is reclaiming its environment little by little. So you'll have coyotes in urban environments, and you'll have woodland animals that are getting more and more aggressive as they get all full of themselves. and, you know, a lot of deer in communities where they're not being culled and whatever. And you're starting to see more and more stories of people who are getting attacked by bears or who are near bears. And there were these two hikers, I guess, that got, they were near bears or something, and they tried to maul them, and they got away. There are bears in and around Ohio that they're finding that people are having to avoid. You know, it's one thing if you see a story where, like, they tried to take a selfie with a bear. Just people who are ignorant of nature. Now, black bears are native to Ohio, of course, not some strange thing. But they're slowly coming back. You know, they'd been eradicated 100 so years ago. And now you're back up to about 50 to 100 bears in Ohio. There was a bear in somebody's backyard in Hudson. And if you know anything about Hudson, Rob, good gravy. Fancy that community, bear. Oh, it's both hoity and toity.
1: Nice, super fancy bear.
0: Good grief.
1: Took his shoes off before he broke into the house.
0: I can't imagine there's anything of an ursine nature out there in Hudson that's going to be welcome in some random family's home. You come out and you find your Porsche Carrera SUV dented because a bear tried to hump it. That's not good.
1: You had to take the wipe your paws doormat literally. Mm-hmm. Sit out there and just waited to get all the mud out before he walked on those beautiful marble floors.
0: A Division of Wildlife. They got a huge black bear out in Ashtabula County. A 600-pound black bear. And so what it is, you know, obviously we can coexist with these animals. And so it behooves all of us to, you know, read up on tips about if you encounter an animal kind of in the wild like that, you know, how you can keep yourself safe. But a 600-pound black bear out there in Ashtabula County.
1: Especially noticeable in Ashtabula County because it's the only thing black there.
0: WMMS Rob on social media. And boy, ain't that the truth. You know what? There's a kernel of truth in even the jokiest of jokes. But you are right. And so they collared it. You know, they get these wildlife people from University of Dayton. And they get out there and they sedate the bear and they ice his balls or whatever they have to do. And, you know, they got to keep these animals cool while they place the collar. And so a lot of times, you know, they'll just throw a big bag of ice on his nuts and calm him down that way. They'll muzzle him and do whatever they've got to do.
1: It's usually how I cool down, too.
0: Sure, you go home and
1: cut the grass and just sit on some ice.
0: Yeah, like post-vasectomy. Yeah. They're like, we're not joking, Dr. Ryan Berglund, when he did mine a couple of years ago. He's like, go home. That's why his big time of year is March Madness. That's when a lot of guys schedule their vasectomies, so they can just go home, sit on a frozen bag of peas, which is the recommended dosage, and just watch March Madness. And dream of a day where you are not firing unborn children all over the place.
1: Yeah.
0: Right? You are whipping it out and doing whatever you want to do with reckless abandon.
1: Bless you. Excuse me. Holy cow.
0: Contingent on someone else's consent, of course.
2: Alan Katz. Super sperm.
0: I still got it, Rob. Just because it's inert doesn't make it any less super.
1: You see, every time you play that, I just like picture wearing a cape.
0: Mm-hmm.
1: Just flying around.
0: I'll cape for vasectomies all day long.
1: Dun, dun, dun, dun,
0: you know your boy.
1: Dun, dun, dun, dun. Super sperm.
0: Yeah, well, the birthplace of Superman, right? Earlier in the week, Superman Day. Black bears can live 20 to 30 years in Ohio and the Midwest. And so it's not so crazy to see them. Speaking of bears, a couple of our listeners went over to the Leather Stallion last night as I kind of threw that out as an aside.
1: Yeah.
0: Right? Big month for Pride Month over there at the Leather Stallion. And they had a good time because last night was cornhole and potluck. And so I had a couple of them text me and say, hey, you kind of mentioned it offhandedly just as a reference, but we took your recommendation and went over to the Leather Stallion. And they had a fine time. And I'm not surprised. If you listen to us on the iHeartRadio app, tell me where you do it. If you're from out of state, one of our bureau chiefs. Who are some new additions to the bureau chief map? I know we had somebody overseas. We had Greg in Sasebo, Japan. Jeff is in Pikeville, Kentucky. Zach is a new bureau chief in Chicago. Amy is in Satsuma, Florida. Sounds like a place that should be in Japan. And Anthony watches the show. He calls us his breakfast show because he watches in the morning. He's in Newcastle, Australia. And you can leave us messages on the app, too.
3: Alan, Rob, Lenny, Bureau Chief, Mesa, Arizona. I think you guys are not realizing that you have the next Bone Thugs and Harmony member there, the Hamate Bone. It's going to be great for concerts. Right. And again, hate myself more than I hate the show.
0: Lenny, Hamate Bone, a recent addition. Those guys are on tour, yeah? Bone Thugs, aren't they opening for... They're like on a big tour. Aren't they opening for... God, what's the tour they're on?
1: Was it Wu-Tang?
0: Oh, Wu-Tang, yeah. So they're going to be here. They're going to do Blossom on September the 9th. We gave away tickets.
1: Yeah.
0: I've never had Hamate Bone on the show. Well, what was the other one? Pisiform Bone?
1: Yep.
0: Wasn't that the other bone we were talking about yesterday?
1: Yep.
0: Also, J-Ram's hand?
1: Also in future Bone Thugs members.
0: Yeah. Pissy Bone, Hamate Bone. Because I don't know if all the guys, over the years, I've had them individually. I've never had all of them on the show at once. But I've had Busy and Crazy and Flesh and all those guys. But Hamate and, you know, bands sometimes will introduce new members. Hamate and Pissy Bone might be making the stage there at Blossom. Get a Hamate Bone. Hey, Ron in Corning, New York. What's going on?
4: Hey, good afternoon, guys.
0: What's up?
4: Since you are now becoming the maestro of fart dubbing, I have a project for you to tackle in the future, should you decide to.
0: All right. I've got my pen. What is it?
4: Can you start dubbing farts over the beat of when the drums and the guitar begin, the beginning of Paint It Black, and you can turn it to Paint It Brown?
1: Good thing you wrote that down.
0: You know, yeah, I'm like starting to write and then I'm crossing it out as I'm writing it. Hey, listen, that's a single to write. Ron, thank you. There's Ron in Corning, New York. Just over the drums?
1: Maybe? It's a lot going on.
0: Yeah, I know he's trying to do. Some of these, they're easier to do live than...
1: The Big Love one just works. That's different. Yeah. This is a project, and it's not going to be as funny.
0: Might not be as funny in general. I got to find a quick one here if he wants it over the drums, right?
1: Yeah. Do.
0: It's too much. All right, there you go, Ron. Never let it be said that I am... this is a free exchange of ideas around
1: Paint
0: here.
1: Paint it brown.
0: Yeah. You know, a little on the nose, if you're pardon the pun, but...
1: And I want to paint them brown.
0: Mm-hmm. Yeah. Alan, why do you think that coining Romo Fijo would entitle you to any payment? I realize you're joking, but you do realize that you took away their brand recognition, and that's why they changed the name of the effing arena. You could have ended with, I realize you're joking.
1: Yeah.
0: Or not sent the text at all. I like when people go, I know what you mean, but...
1: Well, they also changed the name of the arena because they rebranded the company.
0: Yeah, it's naming rights. It had nothing... Hey, we got to get... This goddamn guy is calling it Romo Fijo. We got to get a new name. But it better be a cooler name than Romo Fijo.
1: Yeah, they got rid
0: How about Rocket Arena? Nailed it.
1: They got rid of Rocket Mortgage. They went with Rocket. That's why it was rebranded. It has nothing to do with what people were calling it.
0: Anyway, per your text, sir or madam, you realize I'm joking. End of text. Alan, how did the White Sox do last night? I will tell you how the White Sox did last night. Mm. In the shadow of one White Sox legend, Jim Thome, how did the White Sox do? They lost big. But I'll tell you what, it felt like the good old days. It felt like the good old days of these guys sucking.
1: It's a nostalgia piece for
0: them. Yes, they don't currently suck. They're tops in the division. But yeah, they lost big.
1: It happens.
0: 12-2. And you know what the headline was? Yankees beat one of the game's best. So yeah, fine. Listen, teams are going to lose, man. But I will still bask in that. It's a, I call it a throwback game. When you're losing by 10 unanswered runs.
1: Oh, like yeah. The good old days.
0: Yeah. So I don't know what point you're trying to prove.
1: I mean, I will say with the Guardians loss, you guys are tied for first now. So.
0: Yeah. We were already first, Rob.
1: Well, you.
0: In the division. We were already first in the division.
1: T next year.
0: We were already first in the division.
1: T next year. One now. So. I'm just saying. The Guardians have one more win, too. But, yep. You know, it's fine.
0: You know I put a T next to all my ones, right? That's why it's so difficult to read my math.
1: The want.
5: One wheel.
0: Yeah, that's what I do. Alan, devotion to accuracy, there is no Carrera SUV. You're thinking of the Cayenne. Nerd alert! Nerd
1: alert! Nerd alert! Did you say Carrera SUV? I guess I must have missed that.
0: I said Cayenne. But according to this person, I did not. It was a little throwaway, Rob. We were trying to paint a picture of how affluent of a community Hudson, Ohio is.
1: And how a bear would have to be on his best behavior.
0: Right.
1: Right.
0: But between somebody who knows I'm joking, but still texts me. And again, I'm not a Porsche guy. I'm an Aston Martin guy. I don't know what to tell you. You pull up in a Vanquish and I will drop trow right there and do whatever you want me to do. Not to put too fine.
1: Oh, yes, please. Oh, oh, dear.
0: Is all that for me?
1: Hello.
0: Please say hello to my friend Beauregard Tox. Hey, want to go see Whitechapel? Hell yeah, you do. If you saw him at Sonic Temple, I don't have to sell you on it. These guys are legit. Our metal show, 2 hours to midnight, presenting Whitechapel on their 20th anniversary tour. And they got good bands with them. Chelsea Grin is on the lineup, Acacia Strain, and Nether Walker. It is the Friday after Thanksgiving, so the perfect opportunity to get away from mom and dad. Ignore whoever you want to ignore. Or bring mom and dad to the Whitechapel show. The hell do I know about your family? Friday, November 27th at the world-famous Agora. AXS.com for the details. I'll see you there. 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
38: We've been on the road with each other, and there's just relationships, things, you know, there's dynamics, and it's a very delicate thing, and so there are a lot of moments of, like, exuberant joy as well and wonderful things, and, like, there's actually me and my brother got in an argument that led to pushing, and, like, he pushed me into a glass table. So, I mean, it was that intense, but... Someone was asking me, they were like, so did you guys get on the same page? And actually, I feel like we couldn't be further apart as far as like where we're drawing from. Yeah. But we actually fell in love with each other again.
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0: My father's never-ending string of lies ultimately broke apart my family. 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How did my father become this scheming mastermind? Was he like this with everyone? And is it possible, after all these years, he's actually changed? I have no idea where he lives or what he's up to, but my goal with this podcast is to track him down and get to the truth about who my father, Manny Veeder, really is. 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
7: Hey there, I'm Jason Alexander, and this is my dear friend, Peter Tilden.
8: Hey, Jay. By the way, the script says best friend.
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7: Mm-hmm, because we had two things in common. 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
8: No, we don't. 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
8: 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Jerry Seinfeld wondered why they refused to make the stall door go all the way to the floor in a public bathroom, but he didn't get an answer. 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
7: And talking dogs, really? 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
8: 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How about that?
7: Really? No, really?
8: That's what we heard. 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And those are just a few of the things we'll explore on the Really Know Really podcast with Jason Alexander and Peter Tilden.
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0: I was reading about, you know, Sunday is Father's Day. It's also the first day of summer. You got big plans for Father's Day?
1: None.
0: Same. I like to keep it that way. I don't need to be celebrated on Father's Day. But I was reading about how they've determined some science behind the dad joke. And I like that because, listen, man, that's part of the reason that dudes have kids is so that down the road they can be making dad jokes. I think that's my thought on it. Defense of the dad joke. They help strengthen father-child emotional bonds. Now, Jess, did your dad tell dad jokes when you were a kid?
2: No.
0: Didn't tell any dad jokes.
1: Well, he probably did. Maybe he just didn't recognize them as that. Because a dad joke doesn't necessarily have to be...
0: Well, they're mostly puns.
1: They're just silly things. Yeah. Mostly puns. Say something silly and it goes along with...
2: Oh, I guess so, maybe.
1: Mm-hmm. I'm sure. I mean, it...
2: Just... He sang the song about beans.
0: The magical fruit.
2: Mm-hmm.
1: The more you eat, the more you toot.
0: The more you like them.
2: That was our jam.
0: Oh, that's better.
1: What?
2: That was our jam.
1: I thought you said that was jam. I was like, no. That's
0: that
1: a
0: was
1: different joke.
0: Jam.
1: Jelly or jam? Much different joke.
2: That is jam.
0: Why is it so cheap to throw a party at a haunted house, Rob? Because the ghosts bring all the booze.

0: Rob.
1: Yeah.
0: Yeah.
1: Because the presidents are on dollars.
0: Yep.
1: Because there's only two of them are on money.
0: Yeah. Here's another good one. Who were the most pedophile-y presidents in history? Donald Trump. Oh, because he had sex with kids. Anyway, science behind dad jokes is what they were talking about, that it strengthens those familial bonds. Alan is just going to play the It's Corn song for her kid's first birthday party. Remember the kid who went viral because he's like, I like corn. And then they turned it into like a remake. Remember that kid? It was only like 4 or 5 years ago. They got him at a state fair. It's corn. I like corn because it has the juice.
1: I don't think
0: remember
1: I
0: that kid?
1: That, no.
0: The It's Corn kid?
1: I don't think I ever heard that. Yeah.
0: It's corn. A kid named, what was his name? Tariq loved corn. They got him there in a...
2: I really like corn.
3: What do you like about corn?
2: It's corn! A big Vietnam.
0: Well, anyway, I just want the original. No. You know, by the time it's been remixed 4,000 times, you just want the original one. Mm. You want the It's Corn kid.
1: It's corn.
0: I don't think I've ever loved anything as much as this kid loves corn. But anyway, he loves corn, and so I'm inferring that you are not going to be playing that song at your son's first birthday party.
4: No, I don't like singing children.
0: Mm. Boy, I'm with you. I don't.
2: For me, I really like corn.
3: What do you like about corn?
2: It's corn. A big lump in
0: I hope the kid got the money from this, by the way.
4: Yeah,
1: for some reason, that bite gives me the shivers every time. Like it feels like it's teeth on teeth. Like there's nothing. It feels like you bite like that grinding of the teeth. I'm getting like shivers. Ugh, oh, I don't like it.
0: Maybe he was eating a ceramic corn of corn.
1: Maybe he was.
0: Cob of,
1: I don't like
0: cob
1: that.
0: Of corn.
1: Don't like it at all.
0: Don't care for that either, really. Boy, this kid really does like corn.
1: Chips.
0: Yeah. Alan, did you see that Boston is trying to blame all the Scottish World Cup tourists for the beer short at Cotton Balls, Texan? And I heard about that. They're, you know, Scotland.
1: Yeah.
0: That's where Rod Stewart was, right?
1: Uh-huh.
0: Yeah.
1: He was at that game.
0: Canceled his L.A. show 40 minutes before. He was already in Boston.
1: Yeah.
0: And the Scottish tourists are drinking the town of Boston dry, which, let's be real, not hard to do when your bars close at 10.
1: It's not all of them.
0: If it's one or two of them, that's too many. It's supposed to be a party town.
1: They drank.
0: Last call. It's 9:45, Sully. What the hell are you talking about?
1: They drank Samuel Adams out of Boston Lager. That's never happened.
0: Yeah.
1: Ever in the history of Sam Adams. That is insane. And I love it. Did you see all the video of them at Fenway?
0: No.
1: Oh, it's awesome. They sang... you know, like in between innings, they'll play a little bit of a song or whatever. They played 500 Miles from the, what the hell was that band?
0: The Proclaimers.
1: Proclaimers. I was going to say Pretenders.
0: Yeah.
1: They played a little bit of it. They continued and sang the entire song. The entire ballpark was chanting. It sounded like it was like a international soccer match. It was so great to see Fenway that way.
0: They call them the Tartan Army,
1: yep.
0: Right? Is that what they...
1: Yep.
5: Thousands in the Tartan Army marched in line with the bagpipes leading the way and beers in hand. Many of these fans are going to their first baseball game.
6: Now you get to go to a game and it's Scottish Heritage Night.
7: It's what dreams are made of.
5: I'm not sure Fenway has ever seen this coming. The Scottish filled the streets and took over Lansdowne.
6: Coming to Fenway was the thing to do.
7: Yeah, that's what we were told, yeah. I'll have the lobster roll as well.
0: I mean, do you think there's been fights between the Irish and the Scots?
1: Nah, they're all cool.
0: They're Fenway.
7: 4 days now, I've not had a hot dog yet. I'm gagging for it, you know.
0: I'm gagging for a hot dog.
8: I've never had a hot dog.
0: Who's going to put the glizzy in McKilt?
8: Oh, Christ, I've never had a hot dog.
0: You've made a powerful enemy, Smithers.
5: Most of this group really wasn't too sure how baseball even works.
7: How many innings is that?
6: Nine.
7: Oh, you're having a lot.
6: I'm going to have to stay.
8: No, I definitely...
7: Once I get my t-shirt, I'm off.
5: But they stick together no matter what. Some of those marching...
0: Oh, that's not the singing, though. I was kind of hoping that there would be the singing part.
1: You could find that pretty much. I could send it to you.
0: I'd probably find it.

0: It was so great.
1: Scottish footballers.
0: Oh, once I get my T-shirt, I'm out.
1: I'm out.

0: it's fun, right? That's like a
1: good
0: time.
1: They're just having a... I mean, look at that place.
0: Yeah,
1: it's a good time.
0: Yeah.
1: That is... I mean, I've been to that ballpark more than I've been to any ballpark. And I've never seen anything like that. I hope that this kind of stuff continues. Like, I hope that them being here starts new tradition stuff in ballparks across the country and just people have fun, man. Because that's what you go to those games for.
0: Yeah. The World Cup has been kind of a nice antidote to all the nonsense going on.
1: It really has.
0: With Trump and his ilk.
1: I have been so...
0: No Scotland, no party. You know, that's their big anthem over there.
1: I have been so hooked on those games too, man. Like, I'm watching at least one or two a night. Watched Argentina last night. Messi with a hat trick.
0: Yeah.
1: It's I don't know, man. There's something about watching all of these superstars leave everything at the door and go out and just play for their country. Like the Japanese team, the coach was crying during the anthem. Like, it's just all this pride that they have.
0: Well, they knew they had to clean up after.
1: Yeah.
0: Argentina, they shut out Algeria, yeah?
1: Yeah, yeah, and Messi scored all three goals. Yeah, it's just, it's I don't know, man. It's really, really cool.
0: The Scots showed up in Boston and basically drank the city dry. And they cleaned up after themselves. This is another, you never see Americans doing this, by the way. Because Americans go into any other place in the world and they're like, I'm from America. Which, by the way, it's a little bit of a silver lining at our diminished standing in the world. Is that hopefully people will realize you can't really do that anymore, right? You might want to keep it under your hat now if you're a traveler, that you're American. And maybe that will, you know, people who are prone to that kind of aggressive behavior, maybe they'll dial it back a little bit. But between the Japanese, right, who clean up after their games, and the Scots, they were talking to a city sanitation worker there in Boston who was like, these guys are really clean.
1: Yeah.
0: They came through and cleaned everything up.
2: They deep, man, and they could drink, too.
3: What? Are you kidding me, man? They must have got no water over there in Scotland. After they're gone, I'm one person cleaning up after them, man, and it ain't that bad. They came, conducted themselves, man, with class, dignity, man, and they like our city. So I'm happy they came, man.
0: Yeah, they're very clean, right? They came through, took care of business, and did what they're going to do. Are you calling me early, Don?
4: I'm a professional, man. Come on, you know that.
0: Well, you're on the air. How are you, pal? Don Jameson is coming through to play Friday and Saturday night in Massillon. He's doing a place called Crackpots, and it's with a K, so you know it's funny.
4: Yes, if it's one letter off, it's always funny. So
0: back in the day, of course. No, it's okay. Back in the day, you were a regular, of course, at the Funny Stop, which is no longer in existence. R.I.P. Funny Stop. R.I.P. Pete and R.I.P. Funny Stop.
4: Yeah, very sad. I closed that room down, which wasn't the first time and probably won't be the last time I close a comedy club.
0: Now, do you think that you'll have a similar situation at Crackpots? Do you think that a week after your gigs they will announce their closing?
4: It may only be minutes after my last show.
0: Yeah, okay. Oh, like when everybody gets out, they hang the closed for good sign on the door?
4: Yeah, the last person out hangs a sign.
0: Yeah, as long as you get paid, who cares?
4: Yeah, and then I put up the chairs and we find another club. But no, it's going to be great. I played the room before. It's fun. The club owner is a comic, so, you know, he understands our neuroses. So,
0: yes.
4: You know, he alleviates a lot of problems before, you know, we even get into town. So
0: if people go to crackpotscomedy.com, they can get the details. One show each night, Friday and Saturday night, this weekend, 7:30 shows with Don Jameson, of course, an alum of that metal show with our friend Jim Florentine back in the day over on VH1. I do like on their website, though, it does let people know that Crackpots is Stark County's only professional comedy club right there in Massillon, Ohio, which is a nice thing to have.
4: It is, you know. I'm glad that there's not a whole glut of comedy venues in that town.
0: Yeah.
4: I wouldn't know who to choose.
0: There's nothing worse than a glut of anything.
4: Yeah, just the word glut. You know, it's funny. If they had an extra T on the end, it'd be even funnier.
0: When you and I were, when we initially spoke a couple of weeks ago, I didn't know if you were kidding that you were in France.
4: Yes, I was.
0: Were you on holiday or were you performing?
4: No, I was on holiday, and so that's why I say from Paris to Massillon with love.
0: Right. Yeah. Now, what did you do? Did you? I went to Paris about. I went to Paris almost 15 years ago. How was that your first time there?
4: No, I was there in. I've actually been there a bunch of times, but the last time I was there in 2017, I went to a big metal festival out in the countryside called Hellfest.
0: Yeah, right.
4: You know, Taylor Swift, that kind of stuff.
0: Yes, of course.
4: Just, you know, 100 insane metal bands, best time ever, 100,000 people there. And, you know, obviously that metal show or anything else I've ever done on TV has never aired over in that part of the world. So I'm standing out in the crowd of 100,000 people at this metal festival. And I see this little guy in my peripheral coming up to me, and he taps me on the shoulder, and this is a little French guy, and he goes, "Excuse me, are you Don Jameson?" And I was like, yeah. He goes, "Oh, you are the one who farts on airplanes with Jim Florentine."
0: Yeah. Well, you got to be known for something.
4: Alan, at that moment, I knew my work here on Earth was done.
0: You have crossed international boundaries far and wide. Well, I have to assume, you know, Hellfest this year is this weekend, so I have to assume if you weren't in Massillon, you'd be over there again.
4: We...
0: Yeah, Alice Cooper, Iron Maiden.
4: French,
0: yeah.
4: While I was there.
0: Oh, you did. All right. Yeah.
4: As you can tell, I'll be doing my entire act in French this weekend at Massillon.
0: Oh, beautiful. There's a band playing this year, a French band called Ultra Vomit. They're described as a parody band. Yes, a French parody band called Ultra Vomit.
4: Okay. I'll probably be opening for them at some point in my career.
0: Yes, that's right. So France was good. Paris was nice. How did you find? Did you get to get out into the countryside, or what else did you do?
4: Yes, I stayed in a chateau, Alan.
0: Yeah, was it Honky Chateau?
4: It took me a couple of days to realize that they drive on the right hand side of the road.
0: Oh, yeah, yeah.
4: That's a hard lesson to learn, but it was, yeah, so there was three couples from New Jersey, and then one of the couples had a bunch of family who were French, and they also stayed at the chateau, and we spoke one word of French, and they spoke one word of English, and so every day, you know, it was a standoff in the kitchen. You know, they'd all be down there, you know, eating their baguette and their fromage, and we'd come down, and we'd stand still and be like, "Okay, bonjour."
0: Yep.
4: And then they would say hi, and then we'd be stymied for the rest of the day.
0: Well, you get really mixed messages, because I am not fluent in French, but I speak it very well, and so if I'm over there, I can speak enough to get around. But you hear about how the French are kind of snooty with Americans trying to speak French. But then you hear, on the other hand, they're like, "Oh, but they appreciate it when people do it." So you never know which of those people you're going to get. You never know if you're going to get the guy who's going to snort at you, or you never know if you're going to get the person who appreciates that you're speaking to them in their language.
4: Yeah, well, it was like in the countryside, they definitely appreciated if you tried.
0: Yeah.
4: But in Paris, yeah, I mean, they were full on goofing on us at the Eiffel Tower when we were trying to buy tickets.
0: Uh-huh.
4: And I was like, all right, French ball busting. I'm a comic. You know, I can handle it. It's okay. So, yeah, I think, you know, they're used to making fun of Americans in Paris. So, like, they're going to give us their money anyway. So.
0: Well, that you were there, though, when that bridge was still there with all of the padlocks on it, right? Remember that bridge with they called it the Love Lock Bridge. And
4: my girlfriend is still chained to that bridge.
0: There you go. Right. She's not hanging in the Seine. Yeah, no, there was this bridge, and people put so many padlocks on it that like 10 years ago, they cut them all off and they turned it into like, rather than metal rails, they turned it into glass railing, I think. But that was like a big, big tourist attraction for a long time.
4: Yep, I remember the Bridge of Locks. Now there's a couple of the places where they do that now, because it's so popular. And so, of course, my girlfriend and I had to do that because it's Paris, it's the city of love. But it's interesting, you know, that she doesn't want to come with me now to Massillon. which I also consider the city of love in America.
0: Of course, Massillon, Ohio is considered the city of love in at least in Northeast Ohio. You know, we have so few cities of love out here. But so she didn't want to come with you. You're flying solo in Massillon this weekend.
4: I am. And I'm looking forward to it, man. It's going to be a good time. Like I said, I missed the funny stop like crazy. You know, they're like family to me. But, you know, Chris has been good to me over there. So it's going to be cool. And again, Crackpots with a K.
0: Crackpots with a K. If you go to crackpotscomedy.com, you can see Don Jameson this weekend. 7:30 Friday night, 7:30 Saturday night. And then you go where? Do you go back home for a bit or are you on the road for a minute?
4: Then I go to Myrtle Beach, South Carolina. So, you know, I'm just hitting all the cultural centers of America one week to the next.
0: Of course, yeah. Do you golf? Is there golfing? Or am I thinking of Hilton Head? Is there golf in Myrtle Beach? It sounds like there would be.
4: Yeah, everywhere in South Carolina is golfing.
0: Right.
4: But now Southwest has put a big damper on that because that's what everybody would fly from, you know, New Jersey, New York, to literally go down there, get off the plane, golf, and come back home again. But I don't golf, so I don't care.
0: Right. The Myrtle Beach gig, because we have listeners in Myrtle Beach. That's you and Florentine at the comedy shop or whatever it is?
4: Yeah. I didn't know your signal went that far.
0: Well, no, we have hundreds and hundreds of people who listen on the app. So we have people all over the country.
4: Oh, fantastic. Yeah, they should come down the following weekend, you know, if because they can't get the Massillon, the
0: 25th,
4: 6th, and 7th.
0: Yeah, 25th.
4: Yeah, at the Comedy Shop at the Beach Cove Resort.
0: So this weekend, if you want to see Don Jameson close to home, he's going to be at Crackpots in Massillon. That's 7:30 Friday and Saturday night. Don Jameson Official is where you're going to find him on Instagram, and you can hit him up, find all of his gigs there. Good luck out there, brother.
4: I appreciate it, man. And au revoir, Alan.
0: Au revoir. We'll see you next time. Au revoir, Don Jameson. There he is. He picks up French so quickly. He really is an international man of mystery, as it were.
1: Yeah.
0: Want to go see the Strokes?
1: Nope.
0: Rob, I'm talking to the audience.
1: Oh, sorry.
0: Want to go see the Strokes?
1: Absolutely not.
0: I'm talking. If anybody in the audience wants to go see the Strokes, it's day after tomorrow. It's Friday night out at Blossom. The Reality Awaits World Tour. 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The Strokes back on the road and in town Friday night. 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
1: Serious injury crashes happen every day on Columbus streets. The impact of a crash has a damaging ripple effect. Physical health issues, permanent disabilities such as hearing loss, dependence on others for daily tasks like using the bathroom, psychological trauma from witnessing the crash. By redesigning roads and prioritizing safety, we're working towards zero traffic deaths. 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
25: 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You deserve to get smacked in the face and kicked in the dust.

0: Congratulations, by the way, to, what's his name? Kelly Lap Decapite? Decapitate? Out there in Menor. Is that a he or a she, Jess?
1: It was a girl.
0: Kelly Lap Decapite. A great name.
1: She was super excited.
2: Is out that there how in Menor. She said great. Her name, Jess?
0: Do you remember how she said it?
1: She didn't say
0: it's hyphenated. Oh, you just, yeah, spelled it out. Mm-hmm. Lap Decapite. That's what I'm going to go with.
2: She didn't say her last name?
1: No.
0: Well, she said, you said, who's this? She said Kelly, and then you put her info in, so what's your last name? She
1: her information popped up.
0: Oh, it did.
2: But that wouldn't just pop up from typing Kelly, so
1: I type her phone number in.
2: Okay.
0: And then the info comes up. Okay, so she's one before.
2: Makes sense.
0: Yeah.
2: Got it.
0: Okay. Well, a lot of times if you have, like, a complicated name, you would just spell it rather than say it, right? Save yourself a step. Anyway, she got those Strokes tickets for Friday night out there at Blossom. And Blossom is doing, there's a handful of shows they're doing four lawn tickets for $99. The Summer of Live thing that they're doing. I don't know that the Strokes are on there, but there's a lot of other shows that are. Like Evanescence. We were giving away Evanescence tickets. That's with Spirit Box and Nova Twins. That's July 30th. John Hoosier Mellencamp, Rob. You're a big fan.
2: Huge. Love that guy.
0: Rob Zombie and Marilyn Manson. Wu-Tang and Bone Thugs. That's with New Edition's Pissy Bone and Hamate Bone.
2: Yep.
0: Hamate Bone.
2: Hamate, right.
0: Billy Idol. Bryson Tiller, I assume that's country. Empire of the Sun, I'll go to that show. Chicago and Styx. Anyway, a lot of them. It's four lawn tickets for $99. Where do you go? You go to Blossom or LiveNation.com/Summer of Live. But anyway, congrats to Kelly. You got those Strokes tickets. I will have another pair tomorrow for you. The show is Friday night. 54% of Americans, by my math, that's over half, 54%, over half of Americans that they studied, read at a sixth grade level.
2: Awesome.
0: Well, that's how you get a psycho pedophile with dementia elected president. He only knows about 10 words. Read below sixth grade levels. I was actually giving them too much credit. The results of the survey were that 54% of American adults read below sixth grade levels. And so there was an old Bill Hicks joke, right? If you were reading, they'd be like, not what are you reading? Why are you reading? Was the joke that he would tell. Ooh, we got ourselves a reader. Highlighting a critical literacy gap with profound socioeconomic implications. There's a lot that goes along with not being able to read very well. Now, that being said, kids in the sixth grade who can read pretty well always get complimented for being able to read well. But that's reading well in the sixth grade, not being an adult reading at that level. So it affects, productivity in the workplace. It will make inequalities in society more profound. And it will really limit people's ability to really navigate a lot of the changes that happen. You know, even people who are quite literate we're subject to the same changes, right? Society and life and technology changing at such a rapid rate that you're even further behind the eight ball if you are reading at or below a sixth grade level. Now, obviously, our country and our culture has always had a huge strain of anti-intellectualism in it, right? You get made fun of if you're smart. You get made fun of if you can read well or if you're literate or whatever. You know, that's how you, what good are facts when you've got your own opinions, right? That's kind of where we are and where we have been for a while. Opinion being the lowest form of human knowledge because it requires no understanding or accountability. And so when you have people that are like, your facts are as good as my opinions, which is what a lot of people think, that's kind of what they're talking about. And so people between the ages of 16 and 74 years old, that was the results of the survey, about 130 million people in the United States read below a sixth grade level. So you have...
2: So disheartening.
0: Well, it's a bummer.
2: It really, really is.
0: And, you know, I'm sure there's no shortage of finger pointing, you know, the diminishment of public school systems in favor of other forms. And, you know, competency in math in this country is already abysmal. Not to mention scientific literacy, right? So when people are worried about, like, immigrants or whatever stuff the rubes fill their heads with, these are the kinds of things that they're talking about when they're talking about other countries kicking our asses on a variety of metrics. And again, a lot of this, it's not new news. I mean, a lot of this information is kind of resynthesized and kind of put out there for consumption. This is not new news. But it also goes to show you that you can push against the stereotypes if your education system is given resources. I know that the people in charge of the Department of Education now, it is very much in the best interest of the people in charge now to hollow out the education system, right? The dumber the public is, more successful those people are going to be. But, you know, you look at a state like Louisiana, which is really, you know, you can make all the jokes you want. And for a while, they were close to dead last in literacy. But reading scores in the state of Louisiana have gone way up in the past few years because they have put more toward those resources. So it's not like some inexorable slide toward idiocracy. Certainly feels that way, but not necessarily. So, like, Louisiana has really jumped up by a couple of metrics with respect to, you know, math literacy and reading literacy, those kinds of things. And obviously, the more that deteriorates, the more people's, you know, critical thinking skills have deteriorated. And that kind of runs concurrent with the rise of AI. When people can just go, write my term paper for me, you know, and you can punch that in. It's not just people losing their jobs to AI that's going to be a problem. It's going to be people... You know, it's not so much important what you think as how you think. How you think is a lot more important than what you think. And if people stop kind of doing that for themselves, then that ain't good. So, you know, people can make all the jokes that they want, but the facts remain the same, that there is a marked deterioration in that kind of stuff. Because, you know, if you can't process complex situations, you'll go for dumb slogans and you'll go for fear-based decisions. You know, you'll believe that people in Springfield are eating their cats. And if you can't, you know, analyze various sources, you'll believe whatever somebody shouts at you or whatever makes your gut feel good. So there's a lot going on there, but it is a bummer to see that stat in black and white.
2: Huge.
0: That ain't good. I was reading about that kid, this teenager in Columbus, who they scooped up because he was planning to, like, bomb the UFC thing at the White House.
2: Yeah.
0: I mean, if I look like this kid, I'd be mad, too. That's a 19-year-old kid right there, if you're watching the live stream. He looks like a 50-year-old man. He's got the male pattern baldness, got the dumb look on his face. Tyson Proper, it's a hell of a name, turned in by his parents because they found out that he had some written something online or he was planning an attack at the UFC event that just happened at the White House. He was now, I you know, you have to err on the side of caution, obviously. Irrespective of the likelihood of them going through with something, you know, his plan was to drop explosives via drone at the UFC event. And I guess his mom called the cops. She said that her son had been involved with an ultra-religious and anti-government group that he found on the internet. You'd think he would want to protect the people at the UFC thing at the White House if he's ultra-religious. But this is outside Columbus. A 19-year-old kid who, again, looks 50. But, you know, doesn't look like a guy who's on top of the world. And so they scooped him up. He spent $3,000 of his graduation money on guns and ammo and other equipment that he was using to plan for the attack. He painted an American flag on an assault rifle, and they found that among his other effects. And And they, I guess he maybe had some co-conspirators, too, that were planning to help because they scooped up a handful of people. But he was like the main dude out there in Columbus. Held without bond. Conspiracy to commit an offense against the country is the charge. And by the way, kudos for the parents for calling the cops. You know, a lot of times, they, not my son. Clearly, Mr. and Mrs. Tyson, Mr. and Mrs. Proper knew what was going on with their kid. And it's not an easy conclusion to come to, but you know, if your kid's in his room all day long on the computer or whatever, and he's spending his graduation money buying ammo. The hell of a name, though. T-Y-C-E-N, not like the chicken company, Tyson Proper. It's a bummer, too, because that's kind of a cool name. You know, if he had something going on, you walk around with that name, feel pretty good about yourself.
3: Yeah, I'm Tyson Proper.
0: And obviously, there are people who don't believe those stories because they go, this is just more crap that gets planted to make it seem like Trump really needs this ballroom for security. Everybody already knows that that's fake, though. Everybody already knows that the ballroom situation is all nonsense. Anyone who was paying attention knew that it wasn't true, that we weren't going to be paying for part of it. Now, of course, that information is out there that, of course, we will. You know, getting shot at a hotel or whatever, all that stuff, you know.
2: So what is the point of it then?
0: What is the point of what?
2: The ballroom.
0: No,
2: if it's not for a security reason, what is the...
0: It's probably a grift. You take hundreds of million dollars for the Treasury and you put it somewhere that ain't going to the ballroom. If you start out and you go, it's not going to cost the taxpayers anything. And it's going to cost us. It's like this reflecting pool thing. Oh, it's going to cost us $2 million. And then it balloons to 13 and they still have algae in the thing. It's all a grift. It's all a way for somebody to line their pockets with our money. That's all it is. You don't build a ballroom for the next guy. It's not like the guy is planning on taking off somewhere. You don't do that for the next guy. So it's all one big grift. Everything that's going on is, you know, taxpayer money is like a giant bowl of jelly beans. The guy just walks by, fills his, you know, grabs a fistful, and there's no accountability for it. They just go, oh, it's this now. Now it's $600 million. Okay, cool. All right. So, who knows? But they scoop up this kid outside Columbus.
2: I mean, I just don't understand how people think they're going to be able to get away with anything in today's world. Like,
0: what do you mean?
2: If you just think something, you're going to get caught.
0: Yeah, but plenty of people do get away with stuff. I mean, if this guy's parents, now he might have tried to go through with something and he might have been killed. He might have gotten shot, you know? You don't ever hear about the kid that allegedly tried to kill Trump in Butler, Pennsylvania at that rally. You don't ever hear about that kid. Every other possible situation, those guys can't shut the hell up about anything having to do with that. They will capitalize on that all the live long day. You don't ever hear about that kid. That got shut down with the quickness. Golly, I wonder why. But if you, there are plenty of people who still go, you know, we still read about school shootings, you know. And that's the frustrating part. The surveillance society that we have knowingly created and walked into, really, of our own making. It's frustrating when you're like, we're surrounded by cameras and there's still people dancing between the raindrops. There's still school shootings where people die. There's still workplace shootings where people die. So you can have all kinds of people on camera. Who knows what would have happened? And maybe nothing would have happened, but clearly the kid had designs on something. And so if his parents hadn't called the Columbus Police Department, who knows what would have happened?
2: Yeah.
0: Maybe nothing, but maybe something.
2: I just feel like all of that, it's so easy for plans to get foiled today. Like even if his parents didn't call, I feel like it would have never gotten to what he was thinking he could pull off. You know what I mean?
0: Right.
2: It just seems like it's, the FBI is always a step ahead of everybody doing this stuff.
0: I guess so. I mean, if it's in their own best interest, you know, there is no impartiality anymore in the federal government. So who knows? But, you know, a 19-year-old dude who clearly this kid's got, I got no future, mad at everybody. And that's not, you know, that's not an uncommon thing.
2: He's going to be a lot more mad sitting in a jail cell for the rest of his life.
0: Well, you get three hots in a cot, right?
2: I guess.
0: I mean, you
2: getting that. It sounds like he was getting that from mommy anyway.
0: Well, but not only that, but he didn't he didn't do anything. It's not illegal, you might have noticed, to amass a lot of firearms. And so he didn't do anything. So if he gets a defense attorney, I mean, it's still good that his parents alerted the authorities, because you can't take that chance. But you get an attorney who's like, Your Honor, my client didn't do anything. It's not illegal, despite what a lot of people try to tell you, it's not illegal to say that you're planning. Now, they're charging him with conspiracy and something like that. So it's not like they just go, whoops, and let him go. But once you get into the litigation of it, and once you get into the prosecution of something like that, it's a hell of a lot harder to be, you know, he didn't kill anyone. He didn't fire into a crowd. You know, they stopped him before something happened. But as a lot of those kinds of charges that either get pled down or, you know, it's not like the kid's going to do life in prison for not. He'd be like, I didn't do anything. I was just talking. It was just fantasies.
2: Yeah.
0: And there's a case to be made along those lines.
2: Yeah. But I think once you get into plans for what you are going to do, that's not just talking anymore. Right now you're in it.
0: Yeah, but it is talking, and that's the frustrating part of it. If you are going to try to prosecute people for capital crimes, he didn't do anything. They got him before he did something. I'm not saying he shouldn't be prosecuted. I think the charges they're leveling against him seem to be the appropriate ones.
2: Yeah, I think
0: especially if he has co-conspirators. They scoop up half a dozen other people. Clearly, they weren't just talking, right?
2: Yeah, I think they can make a case. I think that kid's in...
0: I think you can.
2: Do-do.
0: I think you can.
2: Yeah.
0: Yes. Especially now in a time where they're just scooping people up for way less than that. So who knows? But, you know, just from an aesthetic point of view, you look at that kid's picture, a 19-year-old dude who looks like he's 50, and he's like, I got nothing going on. You know, it's always the people who really don't have much going on that are the most susceptible to believing, well, it's not you. It's these nefarious forces that are operating against you, right? It's like the people who aren't particularly good at their jobs are always looking for a way to game the system. People who aren't great at what they do for a living are always trying to find a way to cut corners. And, you know, it's a feedback loop, really. You know, I remember back in the day before I was doing all this. Well, even in this line of work, you know, you run into people who aren't great at what they do. And they're always complaining about something else rather than being like, maybe I should just get better at what I do. Maybe I should really drill down and figure out how to set myself up for success. And we all know people like that. You might know people like that personally. You might know them professionally. People for whom it's never them. It's always something else, or it's always some external force, or, you know. And then if you arm those people, or they arm themselves, you know, then you got a situation like this. Then you got a problem like that. Want to go to a Guardians game?
2: Yes.
0: I was talking to the audience, Rob.
2: Damn it. Sorry.
0: It's okay. It's not your fault.
2: I would like to go to a Guardians game if you have tickets.
0: The Guardians are going to be hosting the Tejas Rangers. Why were there so many people in Guardians gear downtown last night, by the way? It was like there was a home game when I left work.
2: Yeah, it was crazy down here. What was going on with Chappelle last night?
0: Chappelle, but all these people wearing Guardians gear. I was like, they are in Milwaukee. Like, I thought I was going crazy. Yeah, Chappelle last night. Did you go?
2: I didn't.
0: Okay.
2: Did you?
0: I did not. Nope.
2: I wonder how it was.
0: I'm curious.
2: Sure, it was great.
0: Yeah, yeah. Guardians Rangers. This is going to happen end of the month, a couple of weeks away, June 30th. It's a Tuesday. Now, to get you four tickets. It's going to be their next homestand. 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
1: Computer, I am starting an online petition to have Alan Cox taken off the air. So help me God, I'm having him taken off the air.

0: boy Keith Kennedy around today?
1: I think he's in Akron.
0: I wasn't sure if he was one of the cadre of Muckety Mucks that was overseeing the shattered. Is the glass still in the frame? Or they take it out?
1: It's out.
0: The now building management took it out.
1: One pane. No, they had a glass company come in.
0: Oh, they did?
1: Yep.
0: Oh, wow. I guess they'd have to, right? For liability or whatever?
1: I think so, yeah.
0: Yeah, okay.
1: Yeah, there was like five guys out there cleaning up glass off the street because once they got it to shatter, it shattered out.
0: Well, I was going
1: to
0: say, but did it shatter like in kind of a sheet or?
1: I think, I'm not sure. I know there's two panes in there, so I don't know how it actually fell out. I didn't see it.
0: Oh, just the outer pane.
1: Just the outer pane. The inside pane is still together.
0: Oh, I thought that it looked, that was a little optical illusion then.
1: Yes.
0: I thought ours was also.
1: Nope, so there's
0: that makes sense.
1: There's two layers of glass.

0: It's very much probably a very ambivalent day for my mom, because I grew up with my mom being a huge Barry Manilow fan. It was technically my first concert, was my mom taking me to Barry Manilow. I lied about that for a long time, Rob. As a younger man, I couldn't bring it. There was nothing less cool than telling people that your first concert was Barry Manilow. I told people it was Cheap Trick, which might not seem much cooler now, but back in the day in Chicago, it was much, much cooler.
1: Oh, I still think it's way cooler.
0: To tell people it was Cheap Trick. But it was Barry Manilow. Today was also the date of my dad's funeral. So my mom, being a huge fan of Lo, to have her husband's funeral coincide with the day that one of her favorite artists has a birthday, it's got to feel strange for her. And so I was texting her earlier, and she was kind of alluding to that. However, you know, when I went to the cemetery with my mom last week, I was home for a couple of days for my dad's memorial mass. I spent some time with my mom at the cemetery, my dad's grave, and spent a lot of time talking about her dog and her boyfriend. So that was a strange situation, too. But listen, it's been 4 years, Rob, and I've since met the boyfriend. He is not black. I got to tell you, I was quite surprised when I met him, because I had been getting so many messages from the guy who called himself my future black stepdad.
1: Yep.
0: Now, maybe I misunderstood. Maybe he didn't mean I'm black and I'm your future stepdad. Maybe it was this guy calling me to tell me that in the future he'll be black. I don't know how that would work. But he was a nice enough guy. But Barry Manilow's birthday coinciding with the day of my father's funeral, probably can't make my mom feel great. If you listen to us on iHeartRadio, on the free, it's still free, right? People, we don't charge people for it, right?
1: I think you can pay for it if you want, whatever the
0: But you don't have to pay to listen to this.
1: No.
0: We couldn't possibly charge for this crap.
1: We could.
0: Tell me where you listen. Brian is in Waynesboro, Pennsylvania. Phil is in Auburn, Alabama, War Eagle. Rachel is in Milwaukee. Robin, one of our Canadian bureau chiefs up there in Toronto. Joy is in Lombard, Illinois. That is suburban Chicago. Nick is in Nashville. And you can leave us messages.
2: What's up, guys? Jake and Munford. Last night was the Fleetwood Mac tribute at Mentor Rocks, and they were really damn good. I want to remind you, Alan, next Tuesday, yes, on your birthday, is the Ozzy tribute. I hope to see you out there. Take it easy, guys.
0: Oh, yeah, we were talking, the Men of Rocks, right? Yep. It's a bunch of cover bands and then actual Night Ranger. There's like a couple of actual bands, like Philip Phillips from American Idol, I think. I'm going to make this place your home. Remember Philip Phillips?
1: It's great, yeah.
0: Well, he made a lot of money, like insurance commercials and stuff. Yeah, last night was Fleetwood Gold. Yeah, Jake's right out there in Mentor. He went to see Fleetwood Gold. And he said I got a clip from last night.

0: just playing with you.
1: You should have gone out and done that live.
0: Oh, that wasn't last night. Fleetwood Gold. Although I do like when a tribute band dresses like the band. They don't just play their music, right? Like they have a guy dressed like John McVie. Right, he's got the beret and he's got the tweed vest on and the jeans. You know, I like when they do that. Try to look like the people.
1: Did you see the fat guys doing the Kiss tribute band?
0: I did.
1: That was making the rounds. That was fantastic. Sometimes you it's better to just go out there and play the music if you're going to do that.
0: Yeah,
1: because that was like Hershey Kiss. You know, like they were just humongous fat guys in tight leather stuff with face paint. There's no confusing who they were.
0: But I like how many iterations of Kiss there are in the way of like mini Kiss, fat Kiss.
1: Yeah.
0: Yeah. Just they're like, hey, we can't just put the makeup on and do the songs. That's ground level Kiss tribute.
1: Mm.
0: You got to have a hook. You know, the all female Kiss tribute band.
1: Or if they were all the cat and they were Hiss. Like, isn't there things that, like, people could do? Or maybe they do. Maybe Hiss exists.
0: Yeah.
1: Maybe Piss exists. Maybe they all come out in yellow.
0: The L.A.

0: female Kiss tribute band is called Priss.
1: Priss.
0: P-R-I-S-S. Uh-huh. Yeah. And now they call themselves the only female Kiss tribute band. I don't know if that's true. I know they really made the rounds. I mean, they were on that Gene Simmons reality show back in the day. There's also, oh no, they're not the only one, because there's another one called Slutter.
1: Oh, good.
0: Now, I like Slutter.
1: That, Me too.
0: They're out of Chicago. Slutter is way better than Priss. There is a all-female Kiss tribute band in Glendale, California. One of my best friends lives there. They're called Kisses.
1: Mm.
0: Don't care for that.
1: Mm-hmm.
0: Nope, I like Slutter. I like that a lot. Get up and get your grandma out of here. We're Slutter. Guy I used to work with at my station in Chicago does a podcast from his car, and it is really, really popular in and around Chicago. It's called Car Con Carney, and he had that band. He had Slutter on his show in his car. But there are no shortage of Kiss female bands.
1: There is a...
0: Kisser, Kisses, Priss, Slutter, and more.
1: A Swedish Kiss cover band formed 1995 called...
0: Curse!
1: Piss.
0: Oh. They're not called Curse.
1: Nersbergen.
0: Fliegen, Flergen, Kiss. That would be the premier name, I think, for a Swedish Kiss. Fliegen, Flergen, Kiss.
1: Yeah.
0: Yeah. They're called Piss?
1: Yeah.
0: Now, I don't care for that. That's too in your face. I like a little dancing around. You know what I mean? I get what they're doing, but I don't...
1: I like it. They changed the lyrics to all bathroom stuff. I'm in.
0: Oh,
1: I think it's fantastic.
0: Oh, that's their hook then.
1: Lick it up.
0: I mean, I don't care for that. All hell's breaking loose. What be this and what be that? And why you gotta look like that? Come on. Gross. All hell's breaking loose. Hey, hey. Have you read the news?
1: Excuse me.
0: Yeah, I went down an 80s Kiss rabbit hole the other night. I was listening to Creatures of the Night. I was listening to Lick It Up. That was good stuff, man.
1: It is good stuff.
0: Love that 80s Kiss.
1: Cringiest of all the videos, though. Lick It Up, it might be the cringiest video ever.
0: Oh, I think All Hell's Breaking Loose is pretty bad. When they're walking through the rubble and it's like post-apocalyptic and they're wearing animal pelts. And they're,
1: that's Lick It Up, isn't it?
0: Is it?
1: Yeah, they're walking through like the burning street and all the women are staring at him. It was the first time they showed him without makeup and the camera comes up. And Gene Simmons.
0: Oh, yeah, yeah. I'm sorry. You're right. All hell's breaking. Yeah, Lick It Up is
1: rough.
0: Gene
1: Simmons makes the Sylvester Stallone face.
0: Yes.
1: Oh, God, it's so good.
0: It's pretty bad.
1: Oh, it's the best. That was my profile picture for a long time on social media, was that face Gene Simmons made.
0: Well, not only that, because you're lip syncing. When you're shooting the video, you're lip syncing. So you're acting. I mean, maybe you're singing along with it, and obviously they're going to dub the music over you. But it's got to feel ridiculous when they're filming a video. Any band, of any video where you're in the band and in it, you can fully understand why bands were like Tool. They would do like the animated videos. They weren't a band that was going to win on their looks anyway. They're a completely different kind of band. But Kiss, the MTV generation, you had to do this stuff. You had to have a concept. You had to be in it.

0: then the girls pop up, and Vinnie Vincent, who, Jesus, nothing to look at. Vinnie Vincent now looks like an 80-year-old woman, and R.I.P. Eric Carr, but, yeah. Oh, because they were good. Listen, back in the day, like, Paul Stanley's a good-looking dude, man. And so, remember the Kiss documentary where they had the overhead shot of him in the circular bed with all the girls? And he was just like, hey, just another day at Paul Stanley's house. Yeah. No, Vinnie Vincent now looks like the actress Ileana Douglas, who got beat up in Cape Fear. Remember Cape Fear with De Niro? He beat the hell out of her. He took a bite out of her cheek.
1: I've heard the new one's incredibly good.
0: I heard it stinks.
1: Oh, yeah?
0: And I'm not going to watch it. I love Amy Adams and everybody in it.
1: Yeah, I heard it was good.
0: I heard it stinks.
1: That was my profile picture. Isn't that great?
0: That 80s Kiss, man. I mean, by the time Crazy Nights hits and they're wearing like lime green neon thongs, I'm like, oh, God.
1: He's got that Sly Stallone face.
0: I know. But that was also when they were kind of a lot of acrimony because Gene was like, well, I want to be in movies.
1: Yeah.
0: And then he picked like, well, Runaway, it was fun with Gene, with Tom Selleck. But he did a movie with Stamos where he was like a transvestite or something. It was just god awful.
1: Stinks.
0: It stinks. Anyway, Jake, in Menor, thank you for reminding me of Menor Rocks. Yeah, my birthday next week. Crazy Train, Rob, is the ultimate, and that is in italics. So you know they're telling the truth. The ultimate touring Ozzy tribute show. Hosted by Vinnie Cormier, the best Ozzy impersonator you can get. Well, I assume they mean when he was alive. Philip Phillips, actual Philip Phillips will be there. Hotel California. We talked about this a couple months ago. Because actual Night Ranger is playing July 14th. July 7th is New World Men. Guess who their tribute to? Who had the song New World Man? Third World Man is Steely Dan. New World Man was Rush.
1: Yeah.
0: These guys are from Montreal. Imagine that. You're going to America to play Rush tribute, which would have been fun, except then the actual Rush decided to pull the rug out from underneath these guys. Boy, their drummer better be good. Your drummer better be unbelievable if you got the balls, the temerity, the utter audacity, the unmitigated gall to be in a Rush tribute band. You can't be slopping through those notes. No matter which musician you are in that band. There's only three. Nobody pick up the slack. And then the Red Knot Chili Peppers will play.
1: Oh, God.
0: Bang-a-ding-a-dang-dang-dong, California. REO Survivor. Creep and Hollow. Somebody doing STP and Alice. I know we're joking about this. I'm going to have to get out to one of these. I'm going to have to haul my narrow white ass out to Menor. Because listen, if Jake in Menor, Rob, is recommending it to us, he was out. I mean, it's in his backyard, obviously. No skin off his ass. But he went out for Fleetwood Gold. I've already missed Forever Seeger. And, you know, at least Forever Seeger isn't competing with a guy who's actually on the road. You know, the Rush band is.
1: Right.
0: The Red Knot Chili Peppers are too. Just Like Pink. That's just a girl with short blonde hair and like a feather boa. But they better have her tied up in some, she better be in some aerial ribbons. There's a hell of a lot more that goes into a Pink tribute than just hitting the notes. ABBA Revisited. Somebody from ABBA just died, right? Didn't somebody else from ABBA just die? Maybe it was like their manager or something, but I think members of ABBA keep dying.
1: Fliegen Flergen,
0: ABBA. Oh, I guess all four members are still alive. Their longtime manager, often referred to as the fifth Flergen, Gorel Hanser, died at 76. Waterloo.
1: Fliegen Flergen.
0: Their sound engineer died. A touring guitarist died. All four original members are still alive. Okay. Well, if you're an ABBA fan, how will you go on? Now that their fifth member has passed away, it must be fun being referred to as the fifth member of a band where it's just the band who calls you that. You're not known for that. You know what I mean? Oh, we always thought of him as the fifth Beatle. Yeah, you guys did, but nobody else knew who he was. People didn't believe if you were like, oh, I'm the fifth member of ABBA. Who? Yeah, I'm their manager. Oh, get out of here, manager. You're the suit. Although this was a woman, Gorel Hanser.
1: Flergen.
0: She had been their manager since 1969.
1: Nice.
0: That's a long time, boy. 69.

0: 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You can hear the Guardians game tonight. They lose last night, 1-3, 2-1 last night in Milwaukee against the Brewers. 7:40. You get another crack at him tonight from whatever they used to call Miller Park. And then the afternooner tomorrow before they head down to Houston for the weekend with the Astros.
1: You came up with it yesterday. It was America's...
0: like American Family Park.
1: Yeah, you know. It's an insurance company or
0: probably
1: something.
0: Alan, Blue Oyster Cult is playing Nelson's Ledges this weekend. I thought it was a tribute band, but it's actual Blue Oyster Cult.
1: Where is that?
0: Nelson's Ledges, I think, is where they used to... MGK had a festival. It's way out there. It's in Garrettsville. Garrettsville. Yeah, G-ville. They had the Gathering of the Juggalos there. Classic Fest, which they've been doing for 25 years, is this weekend. So it's Blue Oyster Cult and then a bunch of tribute bands. Aren't they playing Cleveland this year? I thought Blue Oyster Cult was doing like Nautica or something.
1: And I would go see them.
0: Yeah, they're great.
1: I might go see Sammy on Saturday, though, so...
0: Yeah, people were asking me if either of us were going, and I said, I think Rob is.
1: I may have to go out of town, so I'm waiting to hear from my other daughter, Caitlin.
2: Oh, good for you!
1: If she can go on this trip, I don't have to, and then I'll go to the show.
0: So that's okay.
1: Callie has a lacrosse tournament.
0: Oh, where is that?
1: Harrisburg.
0: Jesus.
1: Yeah.
0: Middle of nowhere, PA.
1: Right.
0: All right. Well, it is the capital of the Keystone State, Rob. Maybe you could take a little historical tour.
1: That's what I want to do. Yeah. skip Sammy Hagar so I can go to Harrisburg, Pennsylvania. That's what I want to do.
0: Uh-huh.
1: Yeah.
0: Yeah, so Blue Oyster Cult doing Classic Fest this weekend out there. Who are the tribute asks? I'm glad you asked. Tusk. I'm going to give you the name of the tribute band, Rob. You tell me whose band they're doing the best hits of.
1: All right.
0: Tusk.
1: That's Fleetwood Mac.
0: Yes, correct. Cashmere.
1: I'm going to go out on a limb and say Led Zeppelin.
0: Yay.
1: Thank you.
0: They're really a stretch with the names of these bands.
1: Yeah.
0: Dark Side of the Moon.
1: Oh, boy. Oh, crap. I don't know. It can't be Pink Floyd, could it? Yeah. Oh, jeez. Mm-hmm. Wow.
0: Draw the Line. That's for Jess.
3: Aerosmith.
0: Mm-hmm.
1: Their only good song.
0: Well, it is their best song.
1: I was kidding.
3: I was going to say.
1: not a big Aerosmith guy, but that is their best song by far.
0: By the way, speaking of Knives Out, a great movie
1: I
0: watched. Well, that's a good movie, but there's a great movie with Nick Frost. You know who Nick Frost is? Very funny British actor and comedian. He did the Cornetto trilogy with Sean Levy and Simon Pegg. They did like Shaun of the Dead. Nick Frost, he's like a heavy British comedian.
1: Yeah.
0: He's in a film called Getaway, where he and his family go to this Swedish island where there was like a serial killer or something. I don't know how many people saw it. I don't think it's that old. I think it was like kind of an independent film. It's very good. And it's on Hulu. If you have Hulu, it's called Getaway, and it's Nick Frost and some other people. And I think he wrote it, but it's got a big turn in the middle of it, toward in the last third of the film, and it's really entertaining. Anyway, Dirty Deeds.
1: Oh, boy. Well,
0: I mean, we know those.
1: There's go AC/DC.
0: Now, there's one called Beginnings. Now, I know what this would be, but do you know what that would be? I want you to go way back and think about Beginnings. Say me anything to you. It was a hit.
1: Uh-uh. No, I don't think it does.
0: 1969.
1: Nice.
0: A song called Beginnings. It's Chicago.
1: Jesus. Oh, is it?
0: Yeah. Before Peter Cetera, it was still Terry Kath. Well, yeah. I think, and it was still Robert Lamb.
1: I know a lot of their stuff. I don't write. Okay, I know this now.
0: Yeah.
1: The horns, yeah.
0: My mom loved Chicago. I feel like you could have all the Chicago records.
1: Could have had a better name if you're a Chicago tribute band.
0: The Breakers. Now, I don't know who that is.
1: Breakers?
0: I'm just looking at their poster. The Breakers. Limelight, that's going to be Rush. Ball and Chain, that can't be a Social D tribute band.
1: ball and chain.
0: A tribute band called The Next Doors.
1: Well, that's that one gives it to you.
0: This is not a tribute. Maybe that's Tenacious D. Ragged Glory, would that be Neil Young and Crazy Horse?
1: Probably.
0: The Breakers. Let's see if they come up.
1: Maybe they're like a cover everything band.
0: They are a Tom Petty and the Heartbreakers tribute band.
1: Okay.
0: There you go.
1: That one went right by me.
0: Same. Anyway, and Real Blue Oyster Cult. Out at Nelson's Ledges. Well, that's exciting. Thank you, whoever sent me that. Alan, what about the Kiss tribute band composed entirely of Hasidim called Briss?
1: Nice.
0: They're a cut above.
1: Nice.
0: You wanted the best and you got the best.
1: Bruce.
0: What about Diss? The band shows up with instruments but doesn't play and just roasts the crowd instead.
1: Or just leaves.
0: See, we knew we threw that raw meat into the ring and this audience is going to grab it. So, I'm part, as far as the female tribute bands go, I'm partial to Slutter out of Chicago. You're partial to Piss from Sweden.
1: Yeah.
0: I'm your dog's piss. I wonder if they have a dog in makeup on stage. Yeah, somebody from Chicago just died too, that band. Boy, Terry Kath, who is kind of a footnote in rock history, but he was really, really good back in the day.
1: Oh, yeah.
0: He accidentally shot himself. He was like showing someone a gun or something. You know, like Chicago was just kind of starting to make things happen, and Terry Kath was a huge part of that band back in the day. Before they got real glossy and keyboarding in the 80s with Peter Cetera, it was Bob Lamb and some of these other guys who would sing the songs. And Cetera, too, but in the 80s when they got super crossovery and glossy and MTV, he was the guy. But Terry Kath, yeah, it's a real shame back then. He was, I think that's what it was, he was showing somebody his gun or he was dicking around and he shot himself in the head.
1: Yeah, he took the magazine out.
0: Yeah.
1: And there was still one in the chamber. Yeah.
0: You always got to clear it. Alan, back in the 70s, I went to the Agora to see a local band called Fairweather. They took a break and Kiss came on stage and played. They were just starting out. Most of the crowd thought they were kind of gay because of their makeup. Well, I guess the joke's on you.
1: Yeah, they showed you.
0: Yep.
1: Or you showed them, I guess, right?
0: It would have been great to see the earliest days of Kiss, though, right? When they really didn't have it figured out yet. They were just like, we need a hook. Before they just became that machine. Because by the time Kiss Alive came out, they weren't like on top of the world. I mean, they probably would have gone away if Kiss Alive had not been such a big deal. They kind of put the cart before the horse. They were like a couple albums in, right? And they go, let's do a live album. So you go, whatever you think of Gene Simmons, you got to hand it to those guys for being like, let's just make it sound like we're amazing, and then maybe people will follow suit. And that's what happened. It was pretty ballsy then to put out a live record that early, when most people did not know who they were. Hey, Bob.
2: Yeah.
0: What's up, Bob?
2: How's it going?
0: Hanging
2: What's
0: in.
2: What's happening? So nobody's really called in about the Chappelle show?
0: I have not heard from anyone who went. Neither Rob nor I went. So you went, Bob?
2: I did, and it was a 12 out of 10. He was phenomenal. And all the opening acts were really good as well. But the reason I wanted to call was your story there. You went down this rabbit trail about the guy who was trying to blow up the wrestling event in D.C., right?
0: Yes.
2: And his look and his name. Chappelle did a 10-minute story about why a man may kill himself. Why may he do that? And he went down this trail and I swear to God, he was describing the exact same guy. Like, when you get to that point in your life and you look like that guy, you have very few options left in your life. And it being Dave Chappelle, you know, it was incredibly, maybe a little inappropriate here.
0: Yeah, no, I get it. Yeah, no, I'm glad it was so good. I can't imagine, though, that he sold it out last night.
2: No, the upper bowl was closed, and somebody had mentioned 13,000, 14,000.
0: That's still respectable, man. For like a week's notice, that's respectable.
1: That's what I heard, yeah.
2: That was the weirdest thing about it, was a week. I know a dozen people who would have gone if they had known about it, you know?
0: Yeah,
2: But right. It was true. I've never seen it before, and now I've got to get my way down to Yellow Springs to experience some of that stuff.
0: Yeah, I went last summer to Yellow Springs. It was awesome. It was like Rich Voss and Shane Gillis headlined, and yeah, it was a lot of fun.
2: Are you?
0: Yeah, it was
2: you
0: great.
2: Saw Rich Voss.
0: Yeah,
2: Rich Voss sucks. That's all there is to it.
0: I mean, it's fine. I mean, I was just, you know, they at least they were people I knew. You know what I mean? It was, but it was very. I was high as balls the whole time, but it was a really, really fun time.
2: Rich Voss is still alive.
0: Rich Voss is still alive. He was there. He had that dumb hat on, and he was, you know, but it was, no, it was a lot of fun. That Yellow Springs thing, those Chappelle shows, he just announced this summer's, too, so it's you should get down there.
2: Yeah. Yeah, I'm definitely going to do it. All right. Show sucks. I hate it, but Jess is awesome.
0: Hey, thank you, Bob. I appreciate it. There's Bob in Akron. Jess, how about that? Getting your attaboys, your attagirls. From Bob there in Akron.
3: I just heard he said I was awesome.
0: Yeah.
4: How much did you pay him to say
0: show
4: that?
0: Show sucks. We suck, but he loves you.
3: Oh, perfect. I gave him $5.
0: Hey. That's that a bargain
4: sense.
0: Of twice
4: All
0: the
4: right.
0: price.
4: Nice. Good job, Jess.
3: Thanks.
0: Hey, Jacqueline.
5: Hey, how goes it?
0: Oh, you know. Living.
5: Oh, you don't know till you know.
0: That's right. That's correct.
5: Well, you know, I just got back from a brief vacation.
6: Oh, good for you.
0: All right. I thought you were going to tell me where you went, but okay, I'll bite. Where did you go?
4: Or does that mean she just got out of the clink?
0: A brief vacation. Yeah. She's in the Lorain County Jail. Where'd you go?
5: Well, yeah, maybe.
4: I knew it.
0: Oh, you were locked up.
5: But you know what? You know what? I was in the right. What am I supposed to do? Right?
0: Well, everybody in there says they're in the right. What did you do?
5: In Elyria.
0: What did you do?
5: What did I do? I stuck up for myself because, you know.
0: Jacqueline, they didn't arrest you for sticking up for yourself. What did they charge you with?
5: They charged me with, domestic violence.
0: Why is everybody so coy when they get in trouble and they go inside? Well, I wouldn't know unless you told me. Why are you clamming up now?
5: Dude.
0: What's that?
5: I had to have surgery on my arm.
0: Surgery on your arm?
5: Yes, because of, you know what I mean? What am I supposed to do? Just let it happen?
0: All right. There's a fuller picture forming here. I was trying to get to it, but okay. So how long were you in?
5: About the gathering and all that.
0: Yeah. Yes.
5: Yeah, so what's going on with the shows? Like, I heard there's lots of shows going on, but, you know, I just got back.
0: Jacqueline, you weren't in a coma for 10 years, right? I mean, what are you talking, how long were you in?
5: Oh, not that long.
0: Okay, well, then you probably didn't miss much. We were just
4: 1 day's that long to me.
0: We're talking about, you know, these tribute
5: over
0: shows.
5: 30.
0: Huh?
4: Over 30 days.
5: Oh, yeah, and so the ball and chain. My guitar teacher, weren't you talking about tribute shows of Ball and Chain?
0: Mm-hmm. Yeah.
5: Okay, so that's a Janis Joplin tribute band.
0: Mm-hmm.
4: Oh, that makes sense.
0: That's a what tribute band?
4: Janis Joplin.
0: Oh.
5: Hey, have you heard of, Ball and Chain?
0: Okay, good. Yeah, I didn't, that one slipped past me. So, okay, so you know people in that band?
5: I don't know, I was just listening.
0: All right, Jacqueline.
5: So, have you heard of the tribute band?
4: Nope.
0: I haven't heard of them. No, I'm sorry.
5: Tightrope. Have you heard of that tribute?
0: Is that a Stevie Ray Vaughan tribute band?
5: Yes, and that would happen to be my biological father. That was the lead singer.
0: Your biological father was the Stevie Ray Vaughan person in that band.
5: Yes, he is the guitar player. He played lead guitar, and he was.
0: Was he as good as Stevie Ray Vaughan?
5: He's pretty, I can't say that word.
0: He's pretty awesome is what you're trying to
5: get to. Yeah. I mean, and I'm not being biased.
0: Well, I hope you would be biased.
5: I mean, well, oh my God, we don't even have a lighter.
0: She looking for a lighter?
7: What's going on?
0: Yeah.
7: Man, we don't even have a lighter.
0: Thank you, Jacqueline. Hey, listen, she's convalescing.
7: What kind of halfway house is this? You don't have a lighter?
0: She's in a quarter of the way house.
7: Welcome, welcome back, Jacqueline. Happy you're out of the clink.
0: Seriously.
7: I knew as soon as she said she was away for a minute, I'm like, there's no way she's talking about a vacation.
0: Wow, good grab, by the way. I thought that she had gone somewhere.
7: Oh, you could tell.
0: I wasn't picking up on that.
7: Instantly.
0: Okay.
7: Oh, this guy was something, man.
0: I played, a buddy of mine had a band, when I first moved back to Chicago to work, his band was doing a gig one weekend out in the suburbs. He lived in Lombard, which is where Joy, our bureau chief, lives. And they had a bar gig, a couple, they were doing a Friday and Saturday. And something had happened with their drummer, and he goes, hey, if you can learn the songs, or you know the songs you want to sit in. I said, absolutely. And they did a lot of Stevie Ray Vaughan, and it was so goddamn fun. I really did have to learn them pretty quickly, because I love Stevie Ray Vaughan, but I never really paid that close attention to, it's a lot of shuffles and stuff, but a lot of four on the floor too. And I was like, it's so fun. When you're just back there keeping time and somebody's wailing in front on the guitar, it's so fun. But I love Stevie Ray Vaughan. But I didn't have tightrope in here, or else I would have played tightrope. Got cold shot. Got crossfire. Got look a little sister. Pride and joy. Texas Flood. How's it rocking?
7: I think Texas Flood is my bop.
0: Is it really?
7: I think so.
0: I think I like Empty Arms. I think Empty Arms is the one that I really, really love.
7: There isn't a bad one in the bunch, though.
0: No, there isn't. Houses are rocking.

0: Why do the good have to die young, Rob? Alan, have you heard of the Rush tribute band made up of three female gynecologists? They're called Thrush.
1: Yuck.
2: Ew.
0: Our own Mary Santora had Thrush years ago, although hers was oral.
1: Yeah.
0: I don't think she was afflicted with vaginal thrush, which is a fancy name for a yeast infection, by the way. If you were to tell a guy, honey, not tonight, I've got vaginal thrush.
1: Oh, God.
0: I mean, kids can get thrush. It's just a yeast infection.
1: I know.
0: Little kids can get it in the mouth. Right? Looks like you've just been sucking on some sourdough.
1: Yuck.
0: You don't want to get down there and pull off her Vicky C's thong, Rob. And see any large curd remnants.
1: Unnecessary.
0: Not tonight, baby. I've got vaginal thrush.
1: Oh, the Pillsbury Doughboy hanging out down below.
0: Subdivisions. Ah, come on. It's just the human body. It's an amazing machine.
1: Yeah, it sure is. And it's sometimes very gross, and you can say it is.
0: Mm-hmm. Ugh. Alan, if she was in for 30 days, she didn't just slap someone.
1: No, there's more to that.
0: Yeah. Well, what'd she say, though? She had a broken arm?
1: Yeah, well, yeah, but there's definitely more to...
0: No, I understand. I could not figure... You know, again, people are so coy about when they get, you know, arrested and thrown in the clink or whatever. Yeah. But I wouldn't know unless you told me. So when you tell me and then I ask you a question about it and they go, well, just tell me.
1: Yeah.
0: You did your time.
1: There was a lot going on there.
0: Right. But I was having a hard time sussing it out.
1: Well, I think she was having a hard time getting it out. I think there was probably something involved there where she wasn't in full control, is what it sounded like to me.
0: Oh, you think she had oral thrush?
1: Uh-huh.
0: Oh. She had some candida up in that piece.
1: Yeah.
2: That's what it was.
0: Yeah. Yes.
1: Yeah. Whatever she brought with her for the day has been consumed.
0: Yeah.
1: Yeah.
0: Honey, why are the inside of your bloomers creamy white?
1: Oh, Jesus, stop.
0: What is this? Did you spill some low-fat yogurt in your shorts?
1: Shut up.
0: Honey, what's going on? I want to be sensitive to your... to your affliction. All right, listen, it happens to the best of them. It's not a hygiene issue. It's a pH imbalance. That's right.
1: Oh,
0: strong
1: God.
0: Enough for a man, but made for a woman. Both he is. All right.
1: The body is.
0: Blue Oyster Cult. Vaginal Thrush. Black Oak, Arkansas. Nelson's Legend. That's right. It's a yeast infection tribute band.
1: God,
0: we're called
1: it.
0: Vaginal Thrush. The best hits of yeast infection. Remember that band called Bread?
1: Oh, stop.
0: Oh. Along those lines.
1: What's that song? I'm a something.
0: Baby, I'm a want you. To change your shorts. Baby, I'm a need you. To rinse out your bloomers.
1: Stop.
0: Baby, I'm a want you. Baby, I'ma need you. David Gates and the Bread. Hey, you want to go see Mastodon? They're on the Poisonous Weapons Tour. They got Nick Johnston, Canadian guitarist, who has replaced the late Brent Hines. By the way, he was in the only good thing to come from Indianapolis, a great band called The Contortionist. And he's now with Mastodon. And they come through to headline at the Agora with Death Heaven and Alcest. Those guys are great, too. Tuesday, October the 20th at the Agora, so you'll be sitting on the tickets for a bit. AXS.com for the details. This pair for you, two for Mastodon. I will see you there in October. 216-578-1007 or 800-348-1007.
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0: because I feel like they expended all of their energy in the first film, and then kind of, because it was so successful, obviously they were going to do a sequel or two, but they were kind of running on fumes by then.
1: Yeah, see, I don't...
0: The appeal of those movies is that you could see the jokes coming 5 miles away.
1: It may have just been that it was the perfect time age-wise for me that those movies made sense. You know, even a couple of years older than me, it's possible that it just missed you a little
0: bit. No, I love the first Austin Powers. Watch the second one, fine.
1: Yeah.
0: Didn't watch the third. I'd see a fourth, obviously, because I assume I'll be able to follow along.
1: Yeah, dude, I mean, you can always watch the third and catch up.
0: Yeah.
1: In the third, they recycle a joke from the first, and it flies by so fast. I was the only person in the theater that laughed, and I laughed like an idiot because of how silly it was. And I liked the third one a lot, actually.
0: That's the one with Beyonce.
1: Yeah, and what did I say yesterday? What the hell is his name? Old English guy.
0: Michael Caine.
1: Michael Caine. He delivers the joke, and it's a throwback to something Mike Myers says in the first movie as Austin Powers.
0: Okay.
1: And it's fantastic.
0: See if I can find Steve Coogan and Rob Brydon doing Michael Caine.
2: So described my impressions as stunningly accurate.
3: Well, they're wrong. I've not heard your Michael Caine, but I assume it would be something along the lines of, my name's Michael Caine.
2: That is where you are so wrong. You can look at my live video for proof, because that's the very thing I don't do. I say that he used to talk like that.
3: Do you, Michael Caine?
2: Okay. I say, Michael Caine used to talk like this in the 1960s, right? But that has changed. And I say that over the years, Michael's voice has come down several octaves. Let me finish. And all of the cigars.
0: Anyway, Rob Brydon and Steve Coogan, if you watch the series of films they did called The Trip, where they just sit there doing bits the whole time.
1: Yeah.
0: And then Coogan schools him. He's like, "That's you're Michael Caine."
2: He gets very, very specific. It's very like that. When it gets loudly, it gets very loud indeed. It gets very specific. It's not quite nasal enough the way you're doing it, all right? You're not doing it the way he speaks.
0: Uh-huh. You're only supposed to blow the bloody doors off.
1: You had him on, didn't you? Wasn't he on the show? No.
0: Steve Coogan.
1: Yeah. Pretty recently, right?
0: I'm a huge Steve Coogan fan.
1: Yeah.
0: Probably a couple years ago.
1: Was it that long ago?
0: Yeah.
1: Oh, all right.
0: He's on a show now called Legends. It's a BBC show, I think. Well, it's cool. On Netflix. It's real good. It's one of those, like, crime thrillers. But he's, like, the main guy in it. I don't think I even know the other people in it. They're all British actors. But I like it a lot. You know, because he's another guy who's known for comedy but does a lot of drama, too. Because when I had him on, I think he was talking about playing Jimmy Savile.
1: Okay.
0: Who was that children's host for like 50 years in the UK, and then he died and they found out he was a huge pedophile.
1: Yeah.
0: I'm sorry. When Coogan was on, 2024, he was pimping a movie called The Penguin Lessons.
1: Okay, 2024.
0: It was a true story, yeah, about an English teacher in Argentina.
1: I knew I was on the show. I remember that being a big deal.
0: Steve Coogan.
1: Yeah.
0: Love that guy. I think he's hilarious. He was the director in Tropic Thunder, remember?
1: Yeah. Oh, yeah.
0: Gets blown up in the
1: spoiler
0: 15
1: alert.
0: Minutes. Yeah, sorry if you haven't seen Tropic Thunder 20 years ago. That's what happens. Anywho.
1: And it's a hell of an impression, too. I mean, he sounds exactly like him.
0: You want to talk like Michael Caine, speak in short sentence.
3: He used to talk like this.
0: Yes. Alan, I just heard Running with the Devil for the first time in a long time. It is unlistenable because of your soundboard. Congratulations. You've ruined the song. Dave, are you unhappy about that?
4: Yes, I am.
0: All right.
1: What activity were you doing when we...
0: What activity?
4: I live my life like there's no tomorrow.
0: I love it.
1: I feel like you're lying.
4: God damn it, baby. No, I ain't lying to
0: you. All right. You're not lying to me. Hey, Ron.
5: Hey, guys. How's it going?
0: What's going on, Ron?
5: So admittedly, the first song suggestion was a swing and a miss, but I'm hoping to redeem myself.
0: All right.
5: Sticking with Fleetwood.

0: Fleetwood Mac. By the way, my favorite Fleetwood Mac song. If you can dub some quick farting noises over where he, pun intended, scats the chorus of No Secondhand News.
1: Oh, God. Secondhand News.
2: A great song.
1: A great song. I don't know that I want to defile that song, Ron. It has to be a song that I'm willing to defile. And
0: I think you can have it better.
1: Big Love was far enough into their discography. Where all right, thank you, Ron. I appreciate it. Secondhand News.
2: What is
1: such a great song.
2: Scat?
1: I didn't know that. Maybe the live version? I don't know.
2: I don't know a part where he does that.
1: Mm. By the way, Austin Powers 3, was Vern Troyer dead by then? Or is he in
2: no,
1: that
2: he was
1: too?
2: In it.
1: He was in
2: that's,
1: it?
2: That's he's the punch. Well, he's the catalyst for the joke that's delivered.
1: Okay.
2: Michael King gets dragged into, I don't, again, spoiler alert, but he gets locked up by Dr. Evil, and he's in this room, and they send in Mini-Me to kill him.
1: Oh, boy.
2: And the joke is, Mini-Me walks in, and he turns around, and he goes, ah, by God, I thought I smelled cabbage. And in the first movie, Austin Powers says the two things he's afraid of. He's like, what are the two things you're afraid of? He says, nuclear war. What's the other? Carnies. Nomads, you know. Small hands. Smell like cabbage.
1: Oh, it's a callback. And you were the one that got it.
2: And I just roared laughing, and everybody looked at me like I was a dope.
1: Well, you enjoyed it.
2: I sure did.
1: Here's more money for you. Last keyword of the day. Your cut of the $250K that were given away for the USA 250 this summer. $2,500 right here. I hope it goes into your grubby little mitts. Good luck.
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1: Wait, do you want the OJs or the Bullet Boys?
2: OJs.
1: Oh. Well, that's less fun.
2: Oh, sorry.
1: It's called For Love of Money, right?
2: I believe it is.
1: For Love of Money.
2: Like Gronk wrote the song.
1: For Love of Money.
2: For Love of Money. To steal the joke from what's her name.
1: Oh, listen to that. This was the Apprentice theme, wasn't it, back in the day?
2: I never watched an episode.
1: I didn't either, but I'm pretty sure. Well, actually, I shouldn't say that, because I knew Bill Rancic, and I think he won.
2: The only thing I saw of that lately was after everybody bailed on that show for the 250th, he said he had no idea who any of these has-beens were.
1: Weren't half of them on The Apprentice?
2: Brett Michaels won The Apprentice, yeah.
1: I was going to say, yeah.
2: Never heard of him. No idea who the guy is. Terrible, terrible people. Terrible people.
1: I will hear Stansbury play the Bullet Boys version.
2: Yeah.
1: On Big Hair Wednesday sometimes. That is a good version.
2: It is good.
1: That's one of those songs that you don't mess with too much. And they don't, you know? They pop it up a little and they... Pretty good.
2: Bullet Boys.
1: I saw Bullet Boys at the grog shop a couple of years ago. Corey Roddick and I went. And
2: how were they?
1: They were great. Mark Torian and then a bunch of young dudes. But, yeah, they were dynamite. You know, he still can sing. And I was waiting. I don't remember if they did that. But Eric. Hello, Eric.
6: Oh, sorry. Hey, I had myself muted still. I just thought it was funny. You guys are talking about you don't want to defile this great song. You love Secondhand News so much. What's the chorus? He's going, bow, bow, bow, bow, bow, bow, bow, bow. That's the scat he's talking about.
1: That's not scatting. That's just, I guess
6: it's not.
1: Yeah, I didn't think of that as scatting. I understand
2: what
1: you mean now.
2: Saying,
1: yeah, I do too. But that part escaped me because I think I was...
6: What would you guys call it?
1: I don't know.
2: Gibberish?
1: Yeah,
2: nonsense?
1: Maybe it is. That's not what came to my mind. I was like... You go with the OG.
2: Scatting.
1: Yeah. Skitterdy bebop, badoopadoo. If Lindsey Buckingham whips some of that out. Skitterdy doo dee doo. Not bow ba bow ba bow ba bow. That's just some onomatopoeia, right? I mean,
2: yeah, I don't know what you would call it, but it, yeah, I did not. I was confused as to what he was talking about when he said scatting, but now I completely understand what he meant.
1: Yes.
2: I don't know how you put a fart to that.
1: Well, that's the thing, though.
2: It's too fast.
1: If they're too rapid fire, I don't think it's funny. I don't think it's funny. I'm sure there's people who don't think the Big Love thing is funny either.
2: That's a lot of farts.
1: Oh, the music's gone.
2: Such a what good a great song, though.
1: Is that the lead track on Rumors?
2: Is.
1: Yeah.
2: Starts
1: Secondhand
2: out.
1: News. So good. I thought World Turnin' was, but that might be side two.
2: I was talking to some friends not long ago. We were having the, you know.
4: Oh, good for you.
2: Son of a bitch. The like, what is the one album that's perfect? What is the, you know.
1: Yeah, no skips.
2: That's probably the perfect album, right? Like,
1: it's one of them.
2: It's got to be top 10, right? Like, if you had to pick a perfect album, there's not a stain on that thing. I mean, Daddy's weird, but still.
1: Yeah. No, I think that's one. Rumors comes to mind. Alice in Chains Dirt comes to mind. Van Halen 1, no skips at all.
2: Led Zeppelin 4.
1: Sure. Depeche Mode Violator, that comes to mind.
2: And I will say Led Zeppelin 4 is not my favorite Led Zeppelin album, but it's a perfect album. Mm-hmm. I think Physical Graffiti is another one you could probably make a case for.
1: Yeah. Everybody's got their own.
2: Dark Side of the Moon.
1: But I don't know that you get too much argument for people who know about Rumors or... I'll even give you a hot take, and it's not even my favorite one, but every track is awesome, is Metallica's Black Album.
2: Absolutely.
1: Right? I'm a much bigger fan of the earlier work, but there isn't a bad song on that record.
2: Appetite for Destruction's another one. Again, I'm not the world's biggest Guns N' Roses fan, but there is not a stain on that album.
1: Pretty good. Yeah, a lot of Mezzanine from Massive Attack. I know not a lot of people are into them anymore, but I'm way into them, and that to me is one. It's just front to back a banger. Speaking of bangers, I neglected to mention this earlier because we were having our own conversation, but Don Jameson called in, and he's doing the weekend at Crackpots in Maslin. It's the only comedy club out there in Stark County.
2: With a K.
1: With a K. And guess who's there next week? Stormy Daniels. Remember her?
2: Oh, Jesus.
1: Stormy Daniels is doing the Unicorns in the Kitchen tour, an evening of storytelling and comedy. I bet she's hilarious.
2: Oh, she must be.
1: Except now I want to go.
2: Really?
1: I want to know what the hell this is about. It is the 26th of this month. So that's next Friday. Oh, I can't. I already have a show on Friday. All right. Anyway, hashtag not an ad, but when I was talking to Don Jameson earlier and pimping his shows, I'm like, Stormy Daniels is allegedly doing comedy and telling stories. A night of stand-up comedy stories and a Q&A is what it says.
2: Yeah, it's going to suck. Like, there's one reason everybody wants to go see her. Like, they're not going to, like the fact that she was a former porn star doesn't even matter anymore. It's all just going to be about Trump.
1: But also, when... she blew up from the Trump thing. I knew who she was. I had never seen any of her work.
2: Same.
1: So I went and watched some Stormy Daniels porn. She wasn't great. And I know it was a different time, but there was something not enthusiastic about her. She looked really bored to be there.
2: Yeah.
1: And that'll take you out of it, even if you're, you know, I'm not a huge porn guy, but I was like, because everything else, you know, she got a great body. It's, you know, but... it felt really like not.
2: Well, she's just huge.
1: Like she
2: bolt-ons,
1: couldn't have cared.
2: Right?
1: Like, what's that?
2: Just huge bolt-ons, right? Like there's nothing.
1: Yeah, but there's a lot of girls like that, but they put some mojo into it. She didn't put a lot of showbiz in it. Well, because I still contend that acting in porn is harder than probably any other kind because you have to pretend like you're having a great time when you've shot your 10th scene of the day. You know, or your 10th of the week or whatever. When that's your job, you think about anybody's job, you know? You can and that's where the acting comes in. That's where the effort comes in. It ain't the effort to get banged. The effort is pretending like you're having a great time.
2: Well, it's like us at 6:05 on a Friday. Oh yeah. Oh. Oh, it's so much fun. Oh. Are you done? No. Oh, okay. Still having a blast. Oh.
1: Rob, I don't know what you're talking about. Every second that I put into this program, I am having the time of my life.
2: Oh, God damn. Oh, boy.
1: Like that Green Day Woo! Song.
2: Oh, look it. I'm sweating. Oh, boy. Man. Whew. It's 6:08. Got another minute to go. God damn. Okay. Woo. Time to wrap up. Thank you. Whew. See you next week, everybody.
1: Boy, to find out that your colleagues just can't wait to get the hell out of there and go do something else.
2: I'm the Stormy Daniels of the Alan Cox Show on Friday at 6:05 p.m.
1: Yeah.
2: I mean, at that point, we've already blown the Brian wad. Everything's already, like, it's all behind. Everything's in the rear view, man. Looking at the finish line, you're moments away. Just patting the brow.
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1: Well, I'm going to take a break so Rob doesn't have to do radio for the next 11 minutes.
2: I said it's Friday at 6:05.
1: Well, you'll be happy to know that we're off this Friday for the holiday, Rob.
2: Oh, that's right.
1: Tomorrow is our Friday.
2: All right, so tomorrow at 6:05, I'll be near euphoric.
1: Except no finger bang tomorrow.
2: Well, I mean, we could.
5: Money,
2: always,
5: money,
2: it's
5: money,
2: our Friday.
5: Money.
1: No Brian finger bang.
2: Damn it.
1: I will air it on Friday during the best of, as I am recently wont to do.
2: I love it.
1: All right, let me break here. 35192. 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
7: 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Are you really allowed to broadcast this on the radio?

0: know, it's no wonder that so many people either ignore health information or it's so easy to be confused, even if you try to stay abreast of things, Rob.
1: Abreast.
0: I was looking at one of the websites I will check with some regularity, and their headline was, study finds sitting too little may be just as risky as sitting too much.
1: Oh, boy.
0: Okay. It's like, hey, drink more milk. Hey, you're drinking too much milk. Hey, drink more water. Hey, you're drinking too much water. It's like, I know people are just doing studies because it's publish or perish. You know, they have to have stuff, studies being published to maintain their grants or whatever. But, you know, telling some workers to sit less could be bad advice. They said sitting too, they did a study of 41,000 adults and found that sitting too little was linked to higher risk of death and cardiovascular events. Now, you know, there are a lot of variables in any one of these studies. It doesn't necessarily mean that it's correlation is not causation, but you're going to have a hard time getting people to pay attention if you go, hey, you know how we told you you're sitting too much? Because those are the other articles, right, that we've seen for many years. Sitting all day long will kill you. Sitting is worse than anything. Sitting is worse than smoking. I think that was one I saw. Mm-hmm. Sitting is worse than smoking. And you're like, oh.
1: Well, it's a shame Sean Connery died because we could have had him do the PSAs for it. Could have been talking about how sitting is actually good for you.
0: Right.
1: And not bad for you.
0: Right.
1: Because, I mean, you hear it from a trusted voice, would be so much better.
0: Well, trouble is, I do a terrible Sean Connery. So I'd be like, how you sitting? It's really bad for you. Because that's what he sounds like, right?
1: Well, no, you have a fantastic Sean Connery impression. I've heard it numerous times.
0: Numerous times. Shitting too little is worse than shitting too much. Maybe you want to shit over there. Maybe you want to shit over there.
1: Just either way, just shit.
0: Either way, it's terrible for your health if you're shitting too little. Grab a mop. Sometimes a woman needs a slap. She's shitting too little. I mean, it is an obvious conclusion to come to, right?
1: Yes.
0: That if you sit less and move more, that's a good thing.
1: Right.
0: It's considerably more complicated than that. Of course, listen, and this is the conundrum, right? Is that our bodies are, it's almost hard to get your head around. Our bodies are incredibly complex and incredibly durable, but also incredibly fragile. You know, everybody walks around all the time trying to not die, trying to not get killed by something either natural or unnatural, trying not to die of things that they do to themselves. Yet it's amazing what the human body can withstand, right? People filling their lungs with smoke for decades. And then they go, well, as soon as you quit, your lungs start to repair themselves. I mean, it's amazing that the things that the human body can withstand. These people, I know that they've turned them into, like, you know, reality TV freaks. But they have, like, shows like 1,000-Pound Sisters,
1: yeah,
0: or My 600-Pound Life. And it's unbelievable to me that people can be that big. And their heart, which I'm sure is enlarged, but still, that their human heart is still able to keep their body processes alive.
1: Yeah, but
0: just keep them alive. Obviously, they're not in ideal condition, and their circulation is, to call it subpar, is an understatement of the year. I'm just saying, they are not dead. That's amazing to me. Yet, you can, you know, if you get nicked in the wrong place, let's say you hit the wrong artery in your body, you'll bleed out and die.
1: Yeah.
0: It's crazy. So the article about, like, shitting too little is worse than shitting too much. You want to find, you really want to find that homeostasis, I think, is what you're looking for.
1: The proper balance of shitting. That's what it requires, is proper balance.
0: That's what, when I played James Bond, I had to, they would block the sets for the camera shots. I'd have to shit in one spot, and then they'd tell me to get up and shit in another spot. It was not easy. Come over here, Miss Moneypenny.
1: You're shitting in the wrong spot, Sean, and I should, oh, crap.
0: Like,
1: I should
0: get to
1: be shitting over there.
0: Yes. But, yeah, keep that in mind. Sorry, I'm like all goopy. Our buddy Ethan in Rochester, he's a guy who springs to mind. You want to talk about, he is simultaneously like the poster child for that old show, 100 Ways to Die.
1: Yeah.
0: And living proof of what the human body can withstand. Or withstain, in the immortal words of our own Cody Allen Poundcake Brown. But yeah, it's crazy. It's amazing and crazy. Earlier, by the way, Mike Myers was on, played the clip. He was on Trevor Noah's World Cup watch party over on YouTube. Trevor Noah has a co-host and they sit around and they watch games. They all soccer fans and they all talk about him. And they were taking audience questions and somebody asked about Austin Powers.
2: Chat wants to know, are we ever going to see an Austin Powers 4?
3: Yes.
0: Ooh. Hey.
2: Wow, that was a quick yes.
0: You know, they dropped a teaser trailer. Speaking of Mike Myers, he's still a busy guy for Shrek 5.
1: Really?
0: Yeah.
1: Boy, that's surprising.
0: With your three principals still intact, Zendaya joins the cast. Mike Myers, Eddie Murphy, and Cameron Diaz. It's going to be in theaters next summer. So she'll be in the Spider-Man sequel, which is coming this summer, I believe. And then she'll be added to Shrek 5.
1: Wow.
0: Between the Shrek franchise, I mean, that's why, you know, Cameron Diaz was able to retire. She just started acting again.
1: Yeah, she had that Fiona money.
0: Yeah. I mean, Eddie Murphy was already a wealthy guy, but you forget about the Shrek movies. You know, if you're in one of those franchises and you're making a lot of money like that, you can pretty much work whenever you do or don't want to. Marcelo Hernandez, who went to college here in Cleveland famously, but he's on SNL. He will do a voice of the film as well.
1: Oh, good for him.
0: Yeah.
1: I'm happy to see him blowing up. He's great.
0: He's very funny. He's got a great voice, too.
1: He does.
0: He has like a gravelly kind of, yeah, a great voice. He was just, God, what did I see a clip in, of him? Oh, it was him and Tracy Morgan. You see that clip?
1: Yeah. Yeah, they was like, it was like for one
0: he's
1: of
0: like,
1: the magazines.
0: He's like, stop pulling out.
1: Yeah.
0: It was Variety or something.
1: It was.
0: Yeah. He's like, you married? No. He said, your hands are soft because all you do is count money and touch women.
1: Yep.
4: Your hands. Put them out. Let me. They soft. You know why they soft? Because all you do is count money and touch women.
0: Tracy Morgan just sipping his tea.
1: And he just goes, man.
0: Yeah.
1: He's the best.
0: He's effortless. But also, like, really, really thoughtful, too. You know, you underestimate Tracy Morgan at your own peril, because if you see him in actual interviews and talking, he's really smart.
1: Very. He made a joke about tying into his always saying someone's getting pregnant thing when the Knicks won, and he was talking about the parade. Did you see that?
0: Yes.
1: Statue of Liberty's going to get pregnant.
0: Yeah. Well, hold on here. Hold on.
4: No kids? Nope. Well, you better stop pulling out. Tell that to my son. Sneezy, stop pulling out. 34 years old, you ain't got no babies. I want to see my grandkids. Anytime I turn around, you pulling out. Anytime I turn around, you pulling out. Can't do nothing without you pulling out. You gotta stop that.
5: You got some Latina mom energy.
4: I'm trying to break Bob Marley's record.
5: How many kids you got now?
4: On the books or off?
5: Let's start with on.
4: I got about good 20 on that I know about.
5: Right.
4: I'm trying to break Gundy's record.
1: Gundy.
0: Yeah, Marcelo shouted out Squire a while back. He was doing somebody's podcast because he started doing stand-up in Cleveland. He was going to John Carroll or Case or something like that. And, hold on.
1: He's talking about how Cleveland is a good comedy town.
0: Yeah.
1: He mentions Bill and a couple other dudes. That's wild.
6: I went to college in Ohio. Guess you could say that I studied abroad. I'll tell you this. When I went to Ohio, my biggest surprise were the parties. Because in Miami, when we party, it's all about the girls. How many girls are going to be there? There can be no guys. There can only be girls. The party tonight is going to be 700 girls and us four. That's how we like to party. And in Ohio, it's not about the girls at all. It's about the beers. How many beers are going to be there? If I sell my car, how many beers do you think? In Miami, you dance. In Miami, the music is making you dance. And it's not because you want to. It's because the music makes you dance. We cannot stop. The music is too crazy for you not to dance. You're sitting there standing still, and then you hear... Look at you. That's 2 in the morning in Miami. 2 in the morning in Cleveland, Ohio. It's a totally different story. All you hear is jealousy. The girls are nowhere to be found. They're singing sad songs. It's the price I pay. Like, why are you paying a price?
0: Ah, oh, so good. Alan, I made a short song for Rob. Boy, he did. Jeremiah hit us up with a short song in Rob's honor.
1: Okay.
0: Short. He ain't kidding. It's 23 seconds long, Rob.
1: Perfect.

0: How about that? Short and sweet, 23 seconds. Rob, about your deep and abiding love of vaginal thrush.
1: Real son of a bitch, Jeremiah. Real son of a bitch.
0: Couple of people in the UK were banging on the Ferris wheel. They have a big festival called the Download Festival. Now, those are two things that are going to happen if you're going to be banging in a Ferris wheel. Download. They call them Randy Festival goers. And they're in full view of everybody else, right? This is the Ferris wheel where they have like the pods. It says it's not like an open seat like at a fair.
1: Yeah, yeah.
0: It's like a big Ferris wheel, right? If you've ever gone to Navy Pier in Chicago, they have like the, I think they call them cabs. They're fully enclosed and they swing off the, you know, it's like you can get 6-8 people in there. And right before Guns N' Roses were set to take the stage, two people got buck naked. And we're banging on the Ferris wheel. You kind of have to, don't you? If you were in one of these, wouldn't you have to do that? I feel like I'd have to do that.
1: Have sex?
0: Yeah, on the Ferris wheel.
1: Oh, I don't,
0: if you're just...
1: I don't think I would have to do that, no. I've been in a lot of situations where I haven't had to have sex.
0: Oh, you're lucky. Saturday night at the Download Festival, about 7:35. Post-Meridian time. A guy and his girl. One eyewitness said they initially thought they were just hugging. Well, there's probably part of that too, right?
1: They started it's that
0: probably,
1: way.
0: Probably yeah. A little hugging, yeah. What is she doing?
1: Oh, they're just hugging. Wait a minute.
0: They're hugging.
1: I don't believe they're wearing clothes.
0: And then people determined that they were getting it on.
1: Doing it.
0: Yeah. She's kneeling down in front of him. The Ooh. Couple were filmed by disgusted onlookers. Well, why are you onlooking?
1: Yeah, that's what I do when I get disgusted. I start filming.
0: Right.
1: I'm so disgusted, I'm going to take my camera out and record this for later.
0: This is terrible. Oh, I'll save this for later.
1: I will never watch this again in 12 minutes.
0: Yeah, they initially thought they were just hugging, but as the wheel moved around, somebody shouted, "Her pants have been pulled aside." Shouted. Why are you shouting? Who are you trying to alert? Why
1: don't everybody you else?
0: They are separated from you. Let's say you were there with your kids. But again, this is a music festival. This is not an amusement park. So it's not like you're going to have your little kids there. It's going to be adults. Even if you had a couple of kids, there's people, yeah, it's gross. Okay. You tell your kids, hey, don't look over there, whatever. But why do you got to get in their face?
1: I don't know. I still think it's something you probably don't need to do in public.
0: Nobody said you need to do it. The woman is also seen on her knees in the transparent pod. Yeah, this is fully see through it. It's glass. Later in the ride, the man in the film standing behind her appearing to move his hips.
1: Huh.
0: Do they understand how sex works?
1: Well, maybe they were listening to the song Marcello was talking about.
0: Donkey, donkey, donkey, donkey, donkey. Police are hunting for them. Hunting? It's aggressive. They remain at large. That's a nice compliment. Yeah. So they did this, got off. People were screaming and whining or whatever, disgusted onlookers and such. But nobody called security or, you know. Donington Park is where they had the Download Fest. It's a big deal. It's like 80,000 people. It's huge. Just before Guns N' Roses went on, they were in the pot. They were probably hammered or high or something, you know. And by the way, I thought, Rob, that sex was supposed to be a beautiful expression between two consenting adults.
1: It is, just not in public.
0: Oh, there's the rub, if you will.
1: Ew.
0: One person said, I just hope they cleaned the cabin after they got out of it.
1: Gross.
0: Hey, what you want to do before Guns N' Roses comes on? I don't know.
2: I'd like to knock one out, Emma.
0: How about you pop in me bloomers?
2: I'd like to bang one out.
0: We'll see what happens.
2: I've got a boner.
0: I've got a lovely bunch of coconuts. Wait, hey. Do you see all those disgusted onlookers? Stop looking at us, you disgusted onlookers. Yay.
1: I was feeling cheeky.
3: Ladies and gentlemen.
0: Randy.
3: Put your hands together.
0: It's Randy. Randy. We're feeling Randy.
1: Uh-huh.
0: All right, we gotta go. Thanks, guys. Just leaving on the banging in the Ferris wheel note. Why not? Go forth and do likewise, gents. We'll talk to you again tomorrow. My thanks to Don Jameson. He is doing the weekend at Crackpots in Maslin. One show Friday, one show Saturday, 7:30 p.m. for each. 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Crackpots with a K. I believe that's their website. Rob, where can people hit you up?
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0: 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And Guardians baseball about an hour away for your pregame. 7:10 coverage begins, and then 7:40, second of three against the Brewers in Milwaukee. Guardians lose last night, so they want to even that up. And we'll talk to you again tomorrow. Run 2 o'clock. Thanks, guys. I'll see you in hell.
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0: Coming up on Guardians warm-up, Tom Hamilton checks in with manager Stephen Vogt as the Guardians look to bounce back tonight after a series opening loss to the Brewers here in Milwaukee last night. And we'll visit with Brewers manager Pat Murphy coming up on Guardians warm-up.
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0: Good evening, everyone. Welcome to the Bet365 Guardians warm-up show. Tonight, we join you from American Family Field in Milwaukee, where the Guardians take on the Brewers in Game 2 of this three-game series. Jim Rosenhouse, along with you, we are about a half hour prior to tonight's first pitch here in Milwaukee. Guardians trying to bounce back from a tight loss last night, a 2-1 victory for the Brewers. The seventh-inning home run from Garrett Mitchell, the difference in last night's series opener. With that loss, the Guardians remain in a virtual tie for first place in the American League Central with the White Sox. Meanwhile, the Brewers, one of the best teams in baseball, third-best record in Major League Baseball. They are up by 4.5 games over the second-place Cardinals in the National League Central Division. Stay with us. We'll have more to come after this.
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0: 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Welcome back to the Bet365 Guardians warm-up show as we join you again from American Family Field here in Milwaukee. Guardians going with Gavin Williams on the mound tonight as they continue to have used only five starting pitchers all season long. Only team in the major leagues to be able to do that. And the flip side of that, how about Houston and Colorado have both used 13 different starting pitchers. And for the Guardians, that has meant good things as their starting staff has certainly been a high point to this season. Stay tuned. More to come after this.
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5: Let's look at the numbers tonight. Game 2 in Milwaukee. The Brewers the favorite again. They're minus 125, and the total is 7.5. And I'm going to lean to the Guardians tonight to even this series up with Gavin Williams on the hill. Now, Williams has been consistent throughout the last month. He's got a 2.32 ERA in his last six starts. That dates back to May 17th. Against him is Brandon Sproat. He has not had that kind of success. In fact, he's only gone six innings twice in his last 13 starts and has some dawning underlying numbers, including a 5.22 ERA. I think the Guards will get to him tonight. 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
0: Welcome back to Guardians Warm-Up, and we take it over to the other side today and visit with Brewers manager Pat Murphy, a two-time Manager of the Year. And let's start right there. Pat, yourself and Stephen Vogt doing things that have never been done before as your first 2 years have gone extremely well. And what's it been like to share that with him, some of the great things that have happened to you guys both as you get into managing at the major league level?
6: Well, I'm a lot older than Steven, so it's taken me a lot longer to get here. He's special. I mean, you guys have, you know that already, but you've got something very special in Steven Vogt. He's just a tremendous person. He was great to coach when he played. I was lucky enough to be part of that. Yeah, he's a special guy, and you guys can be very, very grateful you have someone as special as him that hopefully for a very long time.
0: He made that transition very quickly after his playing career ended. What did you see here during his time here that would indicate that, hey, he's a future Major League manager?
6: It was obvious. I mean, just the way he connected with people, the way he gained respect through his work ethic, the way he went about his business to prepare to play, but then how he spoke about the game. And again, how he related to coaches and staff. And, you know, he was a joy to be around. He was funny. He was light. And at the same time, you know, as good a competitor as you could ever meet.
0: When you look at your club this year, another season where they're off to a real solid start, and consistency, when you talk about the Brewers, it seems like you've achieved that, which is so hard in this game to be a consistent winner. And what has been the key to allow this team to be consistent year in and year out?
6: You know, I think it's been proven over time. You know, it's the right people, you know, doing the work. And we've got a consistent front office. We've had a pretty consistent coaching staff. But more importantly than all of that is we have the right who in the room. And I think that's what this whole thing's about. When you're a small market team like ours that is trying to compete with the big boys, you have to have the right guys in the room, and I think that's what we have.
0: I thought it was interesting the other day when you were talking about Cooper Pratt making his Major League debut, that the expectation here, it's all about winning. And sometimes that's not the easiest thing to do for a young player. And how important is it that those players understand that when they get here?
6: Yeah, I think that gets bred in them a little bit in the minor leagues. They understand, hey, when you get up there, it's about winning. It's not about you. You can break through and become a good player, but that takes a long time to do. And it takes a long time to have a good season, a long time to have a bad season. But you better get up there understanding it's win tonight. And when they do that, I think, they make the transition a lot easier.
0: The record says your team is excellent again. What are some of the things that might be different this year on how you're doing it as opposed to years past that might be really good as you get deeper into this thing?
6: Yeah, I think that, you know, we've got a little deeper lineup than we've had in the past, and our pitching is very inexperienced. We don't have any veteran pitchers on our staff, with the exception of Woodruff, and he's been hurt, so... the youth in the pitching is way different, and we've got to rely a little bit more on our offense.
0: And when you do it here in Milwaukee, it seems like such a great baseball town, and we only get here every other year. But living it day to day and playing your home games here, what's it like to play in front of these fans here in Milwaukee?
6: Absolutely the best. You know, and I don't just lip service that. I mean, it's incredible the way they've come out, the sellouts we've had already this year. It's amazing the way they love their team. You know, it's not just Milwaukee's team. You know, it's Wisconsin's team. And people come from all over. And, you know, it's you know, humbling to think that these people drive 3 and 4 hours to see a game. They really are in love with our team. And that's a beautiful thing. And we feel that energy.
0: Well, it's always fun to come here. Pat, thanks a lot for the time. Appreciate it.
6: Thank you. My pleasure.
0: That's Pat Murphy, Brewers manager. Stay tuned. More to come after this.
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14: Showers and thunderstorms likely through the evening and early overnight. Some of those could be on the strong to severe side. Winds will pick up with some gusts over 40 miles per hour possible overnight and into Thursday. Through the day on Thursday, we'll have a mix of sun and clouds. Just a chance for a stray shower. Temperatures top out in the mid-70s. In the 3 News Weather Center, I'm meteorologist Jessica Van Meter.
0: Meanwhile, as always here in Milwaukee, good weather conditions with the option for a closed roof. And when we come back, Tom Hamilton will talk about tonight's game with manager Stephen Vogt on the KeyBank Managers Show.
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0: Hi again, everybody. With Cleveland manager Stephen Vogt, this Tom Hamilton. 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Well, when you have two of the top five pitching staffs in all of baseball, any surprise it was a 2-1 ball game?
20: No surprise at all. What a well-pitched game by both sides. I mean, both teams a couple hit timely hits away from breaking it open, but that was a pitcher's duel from the beginning till the end, and they put one more up than we did, and so our chance to bounce back tonight.
0: The other thing is, though, and I know people will focus on the offense, and we know it's going to be a struggle. You can't lose the three guys you've lost, and it'd not be tough to score. But Milwaukee's one of the top three scoring teams in all of baseball, held to 2 runs. What does that say, and what are you seeing from Slade Ciccone?
20: Well, I think it says a lot. I mean, he's throwing the ball really well. I feel like Slade is starting to ramp up as we get into the season, which isn't easy. It's not easy to get better in season, and he is. And the slider it's all about the slider. It's starting to turn left. It's starting to get some downward movement, coupled with the three fastballs, and now he's starting to locate the curveball better. So holding the velocity, just a lot to like about the way Slade's throwing the ball right now.
2: All right, let's get to the elephant in the room, so to speak. Chase Dilaudid put on the disabled list. Khalil Watson has been brought up. Take us through that.
20: Yeah, so obviously we talked about it yesterday. You know, Chase sustained the bruises to his ribs with the small fracture, and you know, he's trending in the right direction. He is feeling better, but with where we are with our roster right now, we cannot play with this short bench. And this also allows us, all right, Chase, here's a week. Go get back, you know, because when you're working back and you're like, oh, does it feel good today? Does it feel good today? Does it, you know, he wants to get out there and he wants to be available. And so this is the best thing that we can do for both Chase and for our team to hopefully get him back healthy here and, you know, when the 10 days are up and be ready to help us again.
2: I know you're no doctor. Do you think it could be more than 10, or because it's a rib, is that more unpredictable?
20: I think everything's unpredictable when it comes to injury. You never know how the body's going to respond or what's going to happen. But, you know, he is trending in the right direction, and we felt like he'd be ready in, you know, in a handful of days from now. But just we cannot play with a two-man bench or even some nights a one-man bench with where we're at. And so for our team and for everybody overall, we're excited that Khalil's up with us.
2: I'm sure there's a mental component to this too, Voter, because Chase Dilaudid knows what has happened to him in the past in the minor leagues. I mean, this can happen to anybody, but is that something you worry about with Chase kind of beating himself up?
20: Not in this instance. I think, you know, there was an incident. You know, he had a collision with the wall. The wall's going to win a lot of times, and unfortunately it won in this instance. But again, it's not a super serious thing. We're really feeling, the medical staff really feels like it could be the 10 days.
2: What about Khalil Watson? Where will you play him? How much will you play the young man?
20: He's going to play. Obviously, he's not in there tonight, but starting tomorrow, he's going to be in there. He's going to play a lot of right field. He has the ability to play center field and left field as well, but Khalil's been swinging the bat really well in AAA. He brings a little bit of element of speed and power to us, and he's a pretty good outfielder as well. So we're really excited for Khalil. He had a great spring training. I think the growth that we've seen in Khalil, at least in the 2+ years that I've been here, it's been outstanding, and we're really excited for Khalil and his family to make his major league debut this week.
2: What did you see in spring that stuck with you?
20: Just a pro at bat. You know, there's no panic in him. He's calm, he's confident. I mean, he's a presence, he's a physical presence. This is a big kid, and you know, just the power that he brings, the speed that he brings, he's going to add some real excitement to our team.
2: I mean, this was a first round pick. Miami gave up on him. He was an infielder. He's still growing.
20: Yeah, he's 23 years old. I mean, he's 23, 24 years old. There's a lot of good game in him and a bright future, and we're excited that it's starting up this week with us.
2: You changed it up again a little bit tonight, and I'm sure this could be the norm here for a while. Why did you put Kyle Manzardo second, Brian Rocchio third?
20: Just looking at, you know, the way our team is, we want to try and find the right spot in the right, you know, order. And, you know, Travis and Kyle are our two best left-handed hitters. Let's make the starter face them right off the bat. And, you know, we're going to keep mixing and matching with the lineup to see how it works. You know, when you take the top three hitters or top three of the top five, six hitters out of the lineup, it's going to jumble it up. So we're trying to find different formulas to see how we can line these guys up to give us our best offense. And so tonight it's going to be Travis and Kyle at the top.
2: That's Cleveland manager Stephen Vogt. Tom Hamilton inviting you to stay tuned. Brewers and Cleveland next on the Cleveland Clinic Radio Network.
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1: About 10 minutes away from tonight's first pitch here at American Family Field in Milwaukee. It's the Bet 365 Guardians warm-up show. Time now for the pitching matchup. Gavin Williams on the mound for the Guardians, 9-3 on the season, an earned run average of 3.32. He was supposed to pitch on Sunday against the Tigers, but that game was postponed due to rain, so he's been pushed back a bit. And pitching coach Carl Willis explains why for the short-term and the long-term benefits for Williams.
2: Gavin came in on Monday, touched the mound. He's in a good place. You know, still a young pitcher in his career who's obviously having a tremendous year up to this point. And, you know, with young guys, which really applies to all of our five starters, you know, anytime we can get additional, you know, days off, I think it's going to help us in the long run. You know, with Gavin, he's obviously a big, powerful, fast mover. Sometimes when he feels too strong, it takes him a couple innings to get it honed in. But just trying to look at the big picture and the full season, and felt like it was the right thing to do.
1: Two career starts against the Brewers. Williams is 0-1. He's allowed 7 runs in 9 innings of work in those starts. He'll be opposed by the rookie, Brandon Sproat, 1-4, an earned run average of 5.70, a former second-round pick of the Mets, acquired in the offseason in a deal with New York. He last pitched Wednesday against the Athletics, but that was a game in Las Vegas. He took the loss, but he allowed just 1 run in 6 innings, and that was impressive considering some of the high-scoring games that were played in Las Vegas last week as Athletics home games. So Sproat certainly gave a good account of himself in difficult pitching conditions. That's your pitching matchup, and that'll do it for Guardians warm-up. Stay tuned. We have the starting lineups and the first pitch. They come your way next.
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16: 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Welcome back to American Family Field in Milwaukee, Guardians and Brewers, with Game 2 of this 3-game series. 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First for the Guardians and manager Stephen Vogt leading things off. Travis Bazzana, the second baseman. Kyle Manzardo at first base, bat second. Brian Rocchio, the shortstop, will hit third, with Reese Hoskins batting cleanup as the designated hitter. Daniel Schneeman at third base will hit fifth. David Fry, the right fielder, bats sixth. Stephen Kwan in left field hits seventh. Petey Halpin, the center fielder, bats eighth. And Patrick Bailey does the catching. He's hitting ninth. On the mound for the Guardians, right-hander Gavin Williams. Now for the Brewers and their manager Pat Murphy. Leading things off, Christian Yelich, the designated hitter. Jackson Churio in left field bats second, with Bryce Terang, the second baseman, hitting third. William Contreras, he'll do the catching and bat cleanup. Jake Bowers at first base will hit fifth. Sal Frelick in right field bats sixth. Hitting seventh, Garrett Mitchell, the center fielder. Cooper Pratt at shortstop will bat eighth. And hitting ninth, the third baseman, David Hamilton. On the mound, right-hander Brandon Sproat. Those are your starting lineups. Now stay tuned. When we return, Tom Hamilton has tonight's first pitch on the Cleveland Clinic Radio Network.
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5: From American Family Field in Milwaukee, Wisconsin, it is game number 74. Tonight, the Cleveland Guardians and the Milwaukee Brewers continue this three-game series. Milwaukee winning a white knuckler last night, 2-1, and these are the kind of games we expect when you've got two of the best pitching staffs in Major League Baseball going head-to-head. Hi again, everybody. This is Tom Hamilton, along with Jim Rosenhaus. We've got Ryan Elliott with us in the booth, and back in downtown Cleveland, Brian Motze. And once again, we are saved by the retractable roof. In fact, we probably will not see the roof open tonight or tomorrow. Well, certainly not tonight, but probably not tomorrow either. A rainy week here in Milwaukee, Wisconsin, and it's been a chilly day all day long. Temperatures in the 60s again, which is abnormal for this time of year. We're now in mid-June, but not a problem as the roof is closed and it is perfect inside. It's a natural grass surface, a lightning-quick infield, and one of the best hitters parks in all of baseball. As the ball just flies out of this ballpark, you are certainly rewarded as a hitter when you put a good swing on the baseball here at American Family Field, formerly known as Miller Park. The dimensions here, 342 down the left field line, 345 down the right field line. The gaps are similar, 371 to left center, 374 to right center, 400 to dead center. The wall is 8 feet high, and the ballpark seats 41,700. You have three decks out in right center. Curling around the right field foul pole, you have four decks. And then from home plate down the left field line out into left field, three decks. Beautiful ballpark, and again, grateful that it has the retractable roof. So we are playing baseball here tonight in Milwaukee. Cleveland 39-34, still tied for the top spot in the AL Central with the White Sox, Minnesota 5 games back. Meanwhile, Milwaukee, the third best record in all of baseball. They are trailing only Atlanta and the Dodgers as the Brewers are 44-26. They have a 5-game lead in the National League Central. Ryan Wills, the home plate umpire, Lance Barksdale, the crew chief at first, Will Little at second, Ryan Addington, the third base ump. Sandy Alomar Jr. will coach at first, Rugi Odor coaching at third. Cleveland with the navy blue jerseys, red-white trim, and the gray pants. And Milwaukee in their home white tonight as they've got the gold and blue trim. On the hill tonight, the right-hander, Brandon Sprout. And Sprout is going to make his 12th start, and leading it off for Cleveland, Travis Bazzano. The wind by the right-hander, and tonight's first pitch hit in the air to fairly deep left, down the line toward the wall. Churio reaches up right in front of the wall and makes the catch. So we're underway in Wisconsin, and it almost was a home run down the left field line for Travis Bazzano. Gives you an idea how well the ball carries as Churio was almost out of room in that left field corner. Brandon Sprout is 25, 6'3", 205. Kyle Manzardo in the two hole, and he takes down low, ball one. And this is going to be a constant lineup that is a work in progress with all of the injuries that Cleveland has suffered basically in one game. Kyle Manzardo fouling it off his foot. Down he goes in a heap, and now he is slow to get up. If you missed the pregame show and now Manzardo limping around the home plate area, goodness gracious. Chase DeLauder did indeed go on the injured list today, and that was not unexpected. Chase was in the clubhouse here tonight, obviously very disappointed, but it's just one of those freakish type accidents. You're making a baseball play and you crash into the wall, hairline fracture of the rib, and he was flying back to Cleveland tonight from Milwaukee. And Khalil Watson is here from the Columbus Clippers. He'll start in right field tomorrow on the bench here tonight. The windup and the pitch to Manzardo, and it missed a little low and outside, and the count, two balls and a strike. Sproat is a guy that can get it up there in the mid-90s. Fastball, sinker, cutter, curve, slider, changeup. Into the windup. Here's the pitch. And it's waved at. Manzardo chased a high fastball. And the count, 2-2. Sproat has never faced Cleveland. He has a record this year of 1-4, ERA 570. But last night, Robert Gasser had an ERA coming into the game of almost 6.5 and stopped Cleveland. The next pitch, threw it right by him, swing and a miss on a fastball. And Sproat strikes out Manzardo. Two down in the first. That'll bring up Brian Rocchio. Brian was saying in the clubhouse tonight, this is the first time in his life at any level he's ever hit third. He was just laughing about it. He said, I've never been a three-hole hitter. Never in my life anywhere. Well, he is tonight. He'll bat left-handed, and the pitch to him, and it's low, ball one. Jason Chirio's older brother, the Cleveland Guardians' outstanding young prospect, is Jason Chirio. His brother Jackson in left field tonight for Milwaukee. Rocchio taking a strike. Garrett Mitchell's in center, Sal Frelick in right. Jake Bowers at first, Bryce Terang at second. Cooper Pratt at short, David Hamilton at third, and William Contreras catching. The next pitch fouled at the plate on a good changeup. And the count now is 1-2. Rocchio hit in the two-hole last night, switch-hitting shortstop. One of 7 left-handed bats in the lineup tonight. Two outs, nobody on, no score, the 1-2 pitch. Got him swinging. Chased the curveball down in the dirt. And quick work is made of Cleveland by Brandon Sproat. We go to the bottom of the first, no score.
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5: So we go to the bottom of the first, no score. Now one of the top pitchers in baseball, Gavin Williams, facing the DH, Christian Yelich. Yelich taking outside a ball. Yelich is doing most of his playing now as the DH. Boy, at one time, a gold glove outfielder. But Milwaukee loaded with good outfielders. The pitch, and it's in there, strike to even the count. And they want to keep Yelich healthy. He's already missed a month this year with a groin injury, and he's had the back issues. Not the force he once was, but, man, he's still a good player. No score, the pitch, outside a ball, 2-1. You're talking about a guy that was nearly a back-to-back National League MVP. He won it in 2018. He could have won it again in 19. Now the 2-1 from Gavin Williams. Breaking ball outside, 3-1. Gavin Williams, fastball, sinker, cutter, curve, and slider. 6'6", 250, 26 years of age. Now the kick and the 3-1, and it's fouled off to the left, full count. This is a Milwaukee lineup that in a lot of ways reminds you of the Yankees, minus the home run power. But they will really work the count, draw a lot of walks, foul off a lot of pitches. The payoff pitch, curveball hit a ton. Deep left field, Kwan's back at the wall. It is gone. Opposite field, home run to left for Christian Yelich. And it's just like that. 1-0 Milwaukee. Looked like he got a curveball away, stayed on it, pounded it the other way. Now maybe I'll have to amend the last statement. Maybe they are exactly like the Yankees with the home run power. They got two home runs last night to win 2-1. And Christian Yelich starts it with his fifth home run and Oppo job to left. Here's Jackson Chourio taking outside a ball. 14th home run given up by Gavin Williams. But like the Yankees, the Brewers foul off a lot of pitches and really run your pitch count up in a hurry. The pitch banged on the ground to short, sliding to his left, slinging it wide up the mark was Rocchio, but coming off the bag toward home was Manzardo to tag out Chourio. That is out number one. Stephen Kwan's in left, Petey Helpin patrols center, David Fry in right. Kyle Manzardo at first, Travis Bazzana at second, Brian Rocchio at short, Daniel Schneeman at third, Patrick Bailey doing the catching. 1-0 Brewers, first inning. One out. Bryce Terang takes inside a ball. Christian Yelich with his 10th career leadoff home run. Terang homered last night, left-handed hitting second baseman. And he looks at a strike. Had a chance to meet his father, Brian Terang, who played in the major leagues. How about the Terang family? Now the wind and the 1-1. Swung on, smashed on the ground to first, gobbled up by Manzardo, makes the play himself. Dad Brian Terang was talking about their five children, Bryce being the baby and the only boy. The four older sisters all played either college softball or volleyball. And his one sister went to the College World Series every year playing for Oklahoma. And he said Bryce would be painted up in Oklahoma Sooner colors and running up and down the bleachers, getting people fired up at age 10. Here is William Contreras taking outside a ball. Now the older sisters, not sure they're painted up in Brewers blue, gold, and white, but how proud they must be of their little brother. That pitch up high and the count 2-0. Can you imagine having five children, Rosie? All tremendous college and pro athletes. Runs I mean, it. That's just stunning. The 2-0 outside 3-0.
12: Give new meaning to the word runs in the family.
5: Well, the mom was a college softball player at Long Beach State, and Brian Terang played in the major leagues, so the children had a chance.
12: Yes.
5: Here's the 3-0 pitch, and it's in there, 3-1.
12: And from that standpoint, they probably knew at a young age what it would need to take to get to a very high level.
5: 1-0 Brewers, two down, first inning. Contreras digging in, taking. And it's a touch high, and it's a walk. So Gavin Williams, bit of a tough first inning. Williams comes in with a record of 9-3, a 3.32 ERA, 15th start, no complete games. But he goes six innings a start. He averages 10 strikeouts, 3 walks per 9. Here's Jake Bowers having a career year. Left-handed hitter at first. The pitch to him, and he checks and takes down low. Ball one. Spencer Allen coaching at first for manager Pat Murphy. Matt Erickson coaching at third. The set in the 1-0. Up and in, 2-0. Matt Erickson, a native of Appleton, now the Brewers' third base coach. He played in the major leagues, was a tremendous college baseball player at the University of Arkansas, and his dad, Bruce Erickson, was one of the greatest high school baseball coaches of all time. And for years, Matt Erickson was the Brewers' A-ball manager in Appleton. Now he's the third base coach. The pitch, and it's swung on and missed, 2-1 the count. Jake Bowers hitting .274, leads Milwaukee with 13 bombs, leads Milwaukee with 46 RBIs. Contreras, not a threat to run. It's about the only guy you can say that about on this Brewer club. 1-0 Milwaukee, the 2-1 pitch, down low. And Williams, not as sharp here tonight, and not a surprise. Remember, he got rained out on Sunday. So he is pitching with 8 days rest, double the norm. Now the 3-1 delivery, and Bowers takes ball four. It's high. Sometimes you think, oh, that extra rest makes you stronger. Yeah, sometimes it makes you too strong. Here's Sal Frelick, left-handed hitter in right field. Batting .227, 3 homers, 25 RBIs. Brewers know better than anyone. You get a really good pitcher on the ropes early, you better cash in. You may not get another opportunity. 2 on, 2 out, 1-0 Milwaukee. First pitch strike to Frelick. Frelick, he looked at one time to be a star in the making out of Boston College. But and a number of other Brewers outfielders now that have bypassed him. Here's the set, the look back, and the pitch. And it's inside. Cleveland for years looking for outfielders, and Milwaukee has almost too many right now.
12: Boy, their farm system continues to produce.
5: Mm-mm-mm. Now the 1-1 delivery. Inside. Didn't miss by much, but missed with a slider. 2-1. Had a scout tell me today, Rosie, that the Brewers, like every organization, have their own philosophy when it comes to drafting players. Now the 2-1 pitch. And it's swung on and a shot to the gap in right center. It's going to get down and go to the wall, and that's going to score Contreras. Bowers coming right behind him. A two-out, two-run double. And the Brewers lead it 3-0. And they don't let Gavin Williams off the hook. Sal Frelick with a smoke job up the alley in right center. His 9th double, giving him 27 RBIs. And the back-to-back two-out walks, a killer. And the one thing Milwaukee does way better than Cleveland, they hit when it counts. The Milwaukee Brewers have been so good all season long in regards to hitting with men in scoring position. And that's the biggest difference between these two ball clubs. Milwaukee bats 280 with men in scoring position. That's second best in all of baseball. Last night, Cleveland was 1-for-11 with men in scoring position. And now on the year, batting 226 with men in scoring position, near the bottom in Major League Baseball. And you just saw a huge two-out hit with men in scoring position. And the Brewers up 3-0. Conference is over with pitching coach Carl Willis. And here's Garrett Mitchell. Got the game-winning homer last night as he takes ball one. It's high, and Gavin Williams just not able to get ahead in the count. Frelick can really run. He's at second, two down. Brewers up 3-0 in the first. The pitch and a foul tip into the catcher's glove, and they count 1-1. But Milwaukee, according to this amateur scout, was saying the Brewers really look at amateur players that have a hit tool and are good defensive players. The pitch swung on. This is hit fairly deep to right. Fry in front of the track makes the catch. Milwaukee figures if you've got a good hit tool, we can work on a lot of the other things. Boy, do they have some hitters. And when you look up and down their lineup, almost all of them have been drafted and developed, and they've got more on the way. 3-0 Milwaukee after one.
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5: Reese Hoskins leads off the second, and Sproat misses way outside ball one. 3-0 Milwaukee. As Kelly Browse of Cleveland, tonight's Conrad, score four, win four new tires. The pitch, inside corner, strike on a curveball. Cleveland has a four-run inning in one of the first four innings. Kelly Browse of Cleveland wins the Bridgestone Tires from Conrad's Tire Express and Total Car Care. The pitch waved at, and the count 1-2. 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Reese Hoskins played a couple of years here in Milwaukee. Sproat's pitch, and it swung on, smoke foul down the left field line off the netting. And the count stays 1-2. Reese Hoskins was saying he feels right now, he said, if I had to make a top three list of hitters' parks, he said, I would go Philly, Cincinnati, Milwaukee. Now the 1-2.